0: Six South African activists returning home today after being detained in Israel and later deported after they said a vessel they were on that was attempting to deliver aid to Gaza was intercepted by Israeli forces in international waters. The activists claiming they were assaulted. Here's one of them.
1: I'm not at a point where I can go through the details right now, but there was physical, there was psychological, there was sexual violence.
0: Israel denies any mistreatment. At least 82 people are dead after a gas explosion ripped through a coal mine in China. Officials say the cause of the explosion is under investigation. The start of Sunday's Indianapolis 500 will see a familiar car at the front of the pack. ABC's Will Clark has the preview from the Indianapolis Motor Speedway.
2: With a four-lap average of just over 232 miles per hour, Alex Palou earned the right to start his 2025 Indy 500 title defense from the front row of this year's field of 33.
3: The intensity and everybody's attention is on qualifying only, so we treat it and we celebrate it as a race win. Again, that doesn't guarantee us to be up front throughout the race.
2: Palou, who became the first Spaniard to win the 500 last year, also held the pole position for the 2023 race. That year, he finished fourth. At the Indianapolis Motor Speedway, Will Clark, ABC News.
0: And I'm Dave Packer, ABC News.
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8: It's the weekend. Whoever said all politics are local didn't see this coming. We start here. President Trump successfully torpedoes the candidacy of Kentucky critic Thomas Massie.
9: If the legislative branch always votes with the president, we do have a king.
8: And now the president's ready to play favorites in Texas, too. We knew the settlement might pay off January 6th perpetrators. We didn't know it could shield the president from tax audits.
10: President Trump's tax returns, the tax returns of his family.
8: The Justice Department reveals a jaw-dropping provision. And what drove two teenagers to open fire on an Islamic center?
11: The motivations that have guided our investigations in the past no longer exist.
8: Police say it's more complicated than you think and even tougher to tackle. From ABC News, this is Start Here Weekend. I'm Brad Milkey. President Trump is not on the ballot this year. It's the midterms. And yet, when you look around, his influence has been everywhere. On Tuesday, we had primaries in Alabama and Idaho, Oregon and Pennsylvania. In Georgia, multiple candidates backed by President Trump won contested seats. But the race everyone was watching was in Kentucky, specifically the seat of Kentucky Congressman Thomas Massie.
9: We gotta take care of America first. America first.
8: He's a Republican, a very conservative Republican. President Trump had wholeheartedly endorsed him in the past, but that changed this cycle, with the president telling Northern Kentucky voters to send Massie packing.
12: Massie's a complete and total disaster as a congressman and, frankly, as a human being.
8: Well, that seems to have worked.
13: I want to thank President Trump for his support.
8: Massie lost early in the evening.

0: To the Trump-backed candidate Ed Gallrein, and the president is not done putting his thumb on the scales nationwide. Let's go straight to ABC's Capitol Hill correspondent Jay O'Brien. Jay, can you walk me through what happened on Tuesday?
1: Look, Brad, this was a race that ultimately came down to, in all frankness, the opposition that was building up against Thomas Massie, and in particular, this ire that he had drawn out of President Trump over the last year or so.
2: Welcome to the most expensive congressional primary ever in the 250-year history of this country.
1: This is significant because it's the latest in a string of successful primary challenges we've seen President Trump mount against Republicans he perceives as disloyal, those state lawmakers in Indiana. He ousted sitting Republican Senator Bill Cassidy with a Republican primary challenger, a Trump-backed challenger not long ago. And now, of course, Thomas Massie.
2: If you always vote with the president, if the legislative branch always votes with the president, we do have a king.
1: Thomas Massie has been target number one for Donald Trump. The two have clashed really for years, really back to Donald Trump's first term. But it's over the last few months that that has really grown to this fever pitch.
3: Thomas Massie, there's something wrong with him. We call him Rand Paul Jr. You know, it's like, they just vote no. They love voting no.
1: Thomas Massie voted against Trump's signature One Big Beautiful Bill Act.
3: Now, no matter what we do, this moron, no matter what it is.
1: He voted to curtail Trump's military powers in Venezuela and in Iran.
2: When I was called a moron at the prayer breakfast, I said, I'm glad I'm in his prayers.
1: And most notably, and this was the big difference maker, Brad, he was the Republican architect behind that legislation compelling the release of the Epstein files.
2: Today is the 6-month anniversary of the Epstein Files Transparency Act. We've taken out 24 CEOs, an ambassador.
1: And it resulted in this primary challenger that Trump really handpicked to run against Massie.
4: Now my focus is on advancing the president's and the party's agenda to put America first and Kentucky always.
0: Well, and I want to turn to another race. So this is the Senate seat from Texas. It's this upcoming Tuesday, but perhaps the biggest news before the polls closed this past Tuesday was this endorsement from President Trump in this race. So I guess, can you just paint a picture for us? Well, what should we know about this race and where did Trump figure into it?
1: The question hanging over this race for the entire duration of it has been, who is Donald Trump going to endorse? Is he going to back John Cornyn, the sitting Republican senator, or is he going to back Attorney General Ken Paxton?
5: I'm not going up to Washington, D.C. to join the Swamp Club.
1: Who, remember, was instrumental in helping Donald Trump try to unsuccessfully overturn the results of the 2020 election.
5: I will go up there and fight for you. I will not go up there and join Mitch McConnell to join the swamp and not do what you want done.
1: John Cornyn is much more of a long-term moderate Republican senator who spent a long time in the Senate, picked up a lot of Republican allies in the chamber as a result.
6: I refuse to allow a flawed, self-centered, and shameless candidate like Ken Paxton risk everything we've worked so hard to build over these many years.
1: This really hinged on who Donald Trump was going to tap. And Donald Trump let a lot of time go by before he told you who he was going to back. And for a while, it seemed like he wasn't going to make an endorsement in this race at all.
0: All right.
1: And so the primary happens. They're too close to call. There needs to be a runoff. Early voting begins in that runoff. The primary ballots are drawn up, meaning that you can't change them. Nobody could drop out if they wanted to. And after that is finally underway, Donald Trump says, oh, and I'm going to endorse Ken Paxton.
5: I have so much respect for the president and so appreciate his endorsement. And I think it creates a slight bit of momentum, don't you?
1: It's a serious win for Ken Paxton in a ruby red state like Texas, where a Trump endorsement is worth its weight in gold. And it's a blow for John Cornyn, who really wanted to make a play for that MAGA base, although a lot of them were going to break for Paxton anyway. But it's not enough to push John Cornyn out of this race.
6: You know, we've always had these family fights within the Republican Party, and then we unify in order to win the election in November.
1: And by the way, Brad, in choosing Ken Paxton, because Donald Trump likes him the most, views him the most loyal, he's drawn some significant ire from Republicans in his own party who view it as the wrong choice.
0: What was the reaction in the Capitol to this whole chain of events.
1: I mean, those Republicans.

0: I talk about who were concerned that this is the wrong choice, a lot of them were in the Senate. Some of John Cornyn's own Senate colleagues who have known him for a long time and support him as a result were frankly angered by this choice. Some more moderate Republican senators said that they believe it puts the Texas Senate seat in play in a way that it wasn't before, because there is a very strong Democratic candidate in this race in James Tallarico, as you know. There were even some concerns out of the top Republican in the Senate, John Thune, who was uncharacteristically very clear about his thoughts on this.
1: Well, none of us control what the president does. He made his decision about that. That doesn't change the way I feel. I am certainly supportive of, will continue to be supportive of Senator Cornyn and his reelection.
2: All right, Senator Thune there making it clear he supports Senator Cornyn's bid for reelection, breaking with the president in that regard. But we are up against a break right here. When we come back, we'll talk more about the sentiment out of the GOP based on these recent results. That's after the break.
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8: Republican lawmakers know that. More specifically on the Paxton of it all, when you talk about how concerned Republicans are, there are some who believe that it puts the race more in play. But even the Republicans I talk to who view this as the wrong choice take solace in the fact that it's being done in a reliably red state like Texas.
9: All right. Jay O'Brien, thank you so much.
8: Thank you, Brett.
9: If you want a sense of how controversial this $1.7 billion anti-weaponization fund established by the White House has been, consider this. The day this deal was announced, for which President Trump will drop his lawsuit against the IRS, one of the top attorneys at the Treasury Department resigned from his job over this. We know this fund will be controlled by a five-person panel. That five-person panel will be appointed by Acting Attorney General Todd Blanche, who, of course, is also President Trump's own former personal attorney. And this week, Blanche was on Capitol Hill facing the Senate Appropriations Committee. ABC's Justice reporter Alex Mallon was watching this all play out. And Alex, a ton of focus on this deal off the bat, it sounds like.
10: Yeah, we heard repeatedly during this hearing, Democratic senators really trying to hammer home how corrupt they argued that this deal is in order to give $1.776 billion potentially, including those who may have joined in the attack on the U.S. Capitol.
11: Has it ever happened that a sitting president sued his own government for $10 billion and then directed the settlement of the case and the establishment of a payout fund?
12: Not that I'm aware, but there's a lot of things that President Trump's the first of.
10: They questioned the legality of it, the justification, the funding, how that was even lawful to set aside that vast sum of money. And Acting Attorney General Blanche was defiant.
12: This legal system was not set up to compensate for what the Democrats and what Biden and what Garland did for 4 years.
10: He defended the legality of it. He said it was necessary to, in his words, right the wrongs of the 4 years of the Biden administration. And he also said that people that would be eligible were not just Republicans or supporters of the administration. He said that even Democrats who felt that they were unfairly targeted by the Biden administration could apply.
9: Wait, is that legit, though? Because I know James Comey himself, he said, I was clearly targeted by the Trump administration. I should get in line for this. Any chance that he would ever get paid out?
10: No, we didn't hear him say anything about James Comey, but he did bring up Hunter Biden, who we know was obviously indicted and convicted under a special counsel appointed during the Biden administration. But I think obviously you'd see this administration vigorously dispute the idea that they are in any way weaponizing the Justice Department to go after President Trump's enemies.
11: Will you commit that none of this money will go to President Trump's campaign donors?
12: I am not committing to anything beyond the settlement agreement itself.
10: You're hearing the former personal attorney for President Trump.

0: who signed off on this deal, led by other officials at this department who were also representing either Trump or his allies previously, who all had hands in the crafting and release of this and approval of this massive fund.
1: Well, and let's talk about how President Trump could personally benefit from this, because we've been told he can't, like, apply for these Treasury funds, right? And he has said that he had nothing to do with the bargaining back and forth. But it does seem like there are stipulations here that would specifically benefit him and his family members.
0: Yeah, the settlement agreement that was announced and released on Monday, Brad, does specifically preclude President Trump or his family members from directly profiting off this fund. But it was only when Blanche left the Hill that this other extraordinary document hit the DOJ's website that was very quietly posted, not announced with any fanfare. And this document, Brad, includes a graph that says, as an addendum to that Monday settlement agreement, an addition to that is that the IRS is now precluded from forevermore and in the past tense looking at, examining, or reviewing President Trump's tax returns, the tax returns of his family, the tax returns of any businesses or companies or public trusts or private trusts that they may be associated with. It is really an extraordinary document. You're already seeing Democrats call this essentially a self-pardon.
1: Wait, I need you to explain this again. So you're saying that the addendum, the addition of this deal, is that Trump and his family members don't have to undergo government audits? Sounds like this only applies to ongoing audits, but I mean, if you had indeed cheated on your taxes, this would give you immunity.
0: Yeah, I mean, and go back to 2016. This has constantly been an issue for President Trump. We've covered it extensively. The idea that he was never releasing publicly his tax returns. He had always said that he couldn't release it because he was always under some kind of audit, which we could never really figure out where that audit went. And now, according to this document that was released, the IRS would be precluded from releasing any details about any of its audits into the president. The legality of this is certainly to come under question in the event a new administration or a Democratic administration takes power and now wants to reopen potentially investigations of President Trump or his family.
1: Right. And again, the DOJ has said this only applies to ongoing audits, not future ones. Like it's like any settlement where you try to iron out any outstanding legal issues between parties in one fell swoop. But clearly legal issues to come, clearly potential political issues to come. If there are voters who are like, I don't want my taxpayer money going towards any of this. Alex Mallon at the DOJ. Thank you.
0: Thanks, Brad.
1: We've now learned more about the people killed in the shooting at the Islamic Center of San Diego on Monday. They include Amin Abdullah, the security guard who saved lives as he rushed people indoors. As the two gunmen tried to enter the building, he came out to meet them. After killing him, authorities said, the gunmen went room to room, but Abdullah had given others the time they needed to flee.
2: You can see the security guard reach for his radio and put out the lockdown protocol.
1: There was Mansour Kasiha, who managed a small store at that mosque and was lovingly known to the community as Abu Ez, and Nader Awad, who was described helping others rush to safety while putting himself in the path of the gunfire.
3: When he heard the shooting, he rushed to do something to protect.
1: But we've also learned more about the gunmen themselves. 17-year-old Kane Clark, whose mother first warned police that he had left their home with several of the family's guns, along with 18-year-old Caleb Vasquez, who apparently met up with Clark, drove to the center and opened fire. Kane apparently shot Vasquez before turning the gun on himself.
4: What we do believe is that they met online, and through the course of that online communication, they discovered that they were both residing in the San Diego area.
1: But we've also learned a bit more about their state of mind as they went on this rampage. We know they videotaped themselves before, during, and after they fired on the mosque. We know from sources that Kane was wearing patches representing neo-Nazi groups and had drawn neo-Nazi symbols like SS bolts on his gun. Sources say Vasquez had written things online that were tied to what law enforcement called violent nihilist extremist ideology. But what does any of that mean exactly? Like, what were these two thinking? John Cohen is a former counterterrorism official with the Department of Homeland Security. He's now an ABC News contributor. John, what is your initial read on what these young men were thinking they were doing here?
5: Brad, what we've learned at this early stage thus far is that these two individuals match the pattern that we've been experiencing, and quite frankly, you and I have been talking about over the last 5 years. Mm-hmm. Two young men, angry, disaffected from their communities, who ultimately conclude that violence is an acceptable way to express their sense of grievance or promote their ideological belief or promote their opposition.

0: themselves and send them to these groups. These guys streamed their actions, but apparently not to a specific hate group. It was described as like a gore group. They're using words like violent, nihilist, extremist. What is that, and what is the difference?
1: So what we're seeing here, Brad, is the collision of two various subcultures that have come together online. So traditional terrorists, and we still see it today, whether it's by individuals who join a group or individuals who are inspired by online content, they will self-connect with an ideological belief system, a political system, a religious belief system, or a ideologically extreme belief system like white supremacy. Nihilistic terrorism is just the opposite. Nihilistic terrorists are motivated by an extreme hatred of humanity, generally. They believe philosophically that life is devoid of value, and that the only way that they can address this feeling of emptiness, hopelessness, and sense of hatred is by committing suicide by mass murder.
0: All right, and we're going to take a break right here. But when we come back, we'll talk more about these ideologies and whether this is part of a larger trend. That's after the break.
2: What is dedication?
3: The thing that...
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7: Welcome back to Start Here Weekend from ABC News. I'm Brad Milkey. Before the break, we were talking with John Cohen, former counterterrorism official with the DHS, now an ABC News contributor. John, we were starting to talk about whether there's a difference between what we might have thought of as extremist terrorists just a few years ago and what police are now calling nihilistic terrorists, perhaps in the case of San Diego here. How do they compare?
8: So while on the one hand, we have at least one of these suspects that appears to have been driven by a white supremacist belief system, both these individuals also immerse themselves in the online subcultures associated with the true crime community or nihilistic terrorism, which basically is an online ecosystem that has made heroes out of past mass shooters, mm-hmm. that share and spread content on past mass shootings.
7: Almost like it doesn't matter why they did it. Just the fact that they committed a mass shooting, that's like a reason for that person to be a celebrity in their minds.
8: Well, that's the objective, wow. The mass shooting. Right? They hate humanity. Right. They feel their life has no value. They feel like there's no future for them. So their only way out is to commit suicide by mass murder by attacking people randomly.
7: I assume in your work, you've sort of uncovered like trends throughout the years that come to mass shootings and terror attacks. Is this the direction? Is this the trend of what we're going to see more often? Like everyone's live streaming themselves, but the ideology themselves is more muddled or non-existent?
8: You know, Brad, I got to tell you, and I know we've talked about this before, I'd love to be able to say that this is a new trend and we really don't understand it and that, you know, it's just going to take us time to adapt. We've understood that the terrorism threat environment has been evolving for over a decade.
7: Were the guy telling me, hey, these aren't just all ISIS militants. Like, it's the same thing that affects ISIS fighters, that affects white power extremists. It's all the same kind of phenomenon.
8: It's all the same. The specific motive used by the individual or group of individuals to conduct the attack is less important than the behavioral characteristics of the individuals engaged in these violent activities.
7: Right.
8: These are all, as I mentioned earlier, young people. They feel disconnected. They are experiencing underlying behavioral health issues. You know, they're living in a society where they have had less opportunities to socialize. Mm. And Brad, you know, if the environment wasn't complicated enough, we are now seeing groups like Islamic State, Al-Qaeda, even the Iranians, not just use traditional terrorist recruitment techniques, but they're now just simply entering into financial transactions with street criminals, drug traffickers, and others, where they're paying these individuals to commit acts of violence on their behalf.
7: Oh, because you don't even need like a hardcore religious believer at this point. There are enough angry young men out there to take care of what you need.
8: There's enough angry young men and enough criminals out there that if you offer them money or you post content online that resonates with their underlying behavioral health issues, they'll go out and conduct the attack. So you don't have to communicate with them as a terrorist group. You don't have to communicate with them. You don't have to train them. You don't have to interact with them. You simply either have to pay them or inspire them, and they'll go out and conduct an attack on your behalf. Mm. And if you look at the attacks that are taking place in Europe right now, targeting Jewish synagogues and individuals, right. You know, the recent reporting and arrests that we've seen is that the people conducting these attacks are either being inspired online by content being placed there by the Iranians.

0: or the Iranians are paying criminals to go out and conduct these attacks.
1: I want to be very clear that those two young men do not represent our city. These three Muslim men do.
0: We are in a whole new world when it comes to terrorism and mass casualty attacks. And this is what's frustrating to law enforcement officials across this country, is our federal government has not made it a priority to address these issues.
2: And of course, American Muslims saying they have been cast as villains so often over the years, now becoming targets all too often. John Cohen, really helpful analysis. Thank you.
0: Great to be with you as always, Brad.
2: Throughout the Israel-Hamas war, and now with the war in Iran, a lot of the alliances and divisions within the Middle East have really been laid bare. The proxy militia forces, the Sunni-Shia rivalries in the Gulf, and of course, the relationship between Israel and Palestinian territories. And as much of the world's attention has drifted away from places like the West Bank, we've actually seen increasingly bold actions. You might have heard kind of sanitized phrases like clashes and settler violence, but what does that look like up close? Well, late last week, Israel marked what is known as Jerusalem Day. And on Jerusalem Day, people from far outside Jerusalem come to celebrate, demonstrate, and in some cases, intimidate. That last group of people does not necessarily want cameras around, but ABC's chief international correspondent James Longman and his team showed up with cameras anyway, and what they witnessed really give you a new sense of how urgent the scenes are playing out in Jerusalem and elsewhere. Let's go to James now. He's in Tel Aviv. James, first off, can you just explain the significance of the Old City in Jerusalem and what Jerusalem Day is?
3: Yeah, so Jerusalem Day marks Israel's victory in the 1967 war, when they defeated Jordanian forces and took the other half of Jerusalem, the eastern half of the city, and the West Bank, which is why we now refer to East Jerusalem and the West Bank as occupied, because these are envisioned as Palestinian territories. East Jerusalem is envisioned by the Palestinians and by international law as being a future capital of a Palestinian state. But in 1967, as Jews see it, the city was reunified.
4: This is the only remaining wall of the Temple of Solomon. For 19 years, it has been within the sight, but out of the reach of Israeli Jews.
3: For many Jewish people and Israelis, the whole of Jerusalem is by rights Jewish. It takes in all of the holy sites that are important to Judaism, including the Western Wall, the Wailing Wall, and other important sites to Judaism.
2: And so then you got this year's Jerusalem Day. What did that look like?
3: Well, every year, Israelis mark the day with a march, a flag day, where they bring out the Israeli flag, and they march through Jerusalem. In many parts of Jerusalem, it is peaceful. This is a family day. It's a day of celebration. People bring out food. It's a national holiday. There are various different celebrations that are marked across the country. But every year it has become a flashpoint for extremist ultra-nationalists.
5: In studio today with Emily Tobin, the owner of Endless Designs by Tobin and Prince Charming. Emily, what first got you started in ceramics?
6: I took two classes in high school and then went to college and really missed it. So I started doing it on my own at a studio in Waco, Texas, at Baylor.
5: Uh-huh.
6: And then started selling online in college and came home and started doing it full time.
5: Now, looking at your website, I'm seeing a lot of ceramic pieces that are inspired by marine life. Was that intentional?
6: I feel like I've always gravitated towards the ocean. I took art classes in high school and was always doing them with the ocean. I've always been very crafty too, so I had an earring business when I was about 8.
5: Oh.
6: And I was making jewelry, and then I did graphic design, regular art classes, and then ceramics really stuck when I took those in high school and just missed it. That was why I loved going to high school classes, because I got to do my ceramics.
5: Part of your business is also Prince Charming. Now, Prince Charming does hand prints not only for kids that you may see hanging on the wall, but adults too, right?
6: People like to celebrate like their wedding day with their husband and do like an adult print, but mostly I do little newborns, and so I usually, like, 3 weeks is, like, the top age to do it, just because they grow up so fast. And then it's just a great piece to have on your wall and as a memory of the kid.
5: And you teach classes, too, right?
6: So I have wheel throwing classes. I can do classes from 2 to 10 people.

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1: 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Emily Tobin, thank you so much for taking some time to share your passion with us today.
0: Thank you.
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1: Welcome back to Start Here Weekend from ABC News. I'm Brad Milkey. We've been talking with ABC's James Longman about Jerusalem Day, the day where Israel marks its takeover of much of Jerusalem in the city center. James, you mentioned a man named Eli. We heard a little bit from him before the break. What is his perspective on all this, or what does he believe?
2: He feels very strongly that basically Jerusalem is for the Jews and Arabs and Muslims need to leave.
3: You're not from here. You came here from America, trying to displace people who were from here.
4: First of all, I'm not trying to displace nobody. And second of all, this is my country. I'm a Jew. God gave it to me.
2: I think one of the most shocking moments for me came when I spoke to a young woman called Atara, who told me that she'd moved from Texas 5 years ago.
3: And tell me about your two flags.
5: So this is a flag of the Third Temple, which we want to build, hopefully here on the Temple Mount.
2: And what she told me stopped me in my tracks.
3: So what would you do to the Palestinians living here?
5: Here, like in the old city? Leave her place.
2: She said that Palestinians, Muslims, have a choice. They can either leave or be killed.
5: I think Islam is cancer, and you don't transfer cancer to another patient. That's not moral. You have to destroy cancer.
3: And what does destroy look like for you?
5: To either kill or re-educate all Muslims.
1: That is, for someone to say they should give up their faith or be killed, like she is casually talking about genocide. And James, I do think a lot of Americans often think of Jerusalem as something that is within Israel's borders. It's not, or at least it's a very thorny issue. Like, it's still contested to this day. I think a lot of Americans assume that only Jewish people live in Jerusalem, which is not true. Thousands of Palestinians live in this part of Jerusalem. Christians live there. Did you speak to any of these people? Like, what is Jerusalem Day like from their perspective?
2: It's terrifying, and it has become more and more terrifying over the years.
3: These roads should be packed with shoppers, with religious pilgrims, with shopkeepers, and yet they can't be open because it's not safe for them.
2: Many of the shops in the old city are run by Arab, Muslim, Palestinian shopkeepers. They have to close on this day because it's too dangerous for them.
3: Seven. There are seven people inside this house.
2: We saw one man with his head poking through the bars of his window, and we got talking to him, and he said he had been out in the street and that sadly he had been spat on by a group of these protesters.
3: This is the army actually, the IDF are outside, and they actually reprimanded the settlers, the young kids.
2: We spoke to a man, Shaheen, who runs a kebab store.
3: Is it every year it happens?
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2: It's helpful to understand that there are factions, often extremist factions, among each of these groups, but there are also these sort of centrists who are trying to sort of be the glue to bring people together. James Longman, they're in Tel Aviv right now. Thank you so much.
3: Thanks, Brad.
2: And one last thing. Las Vegas, Sin City. Those sins can take many forms, including gluttony. Well, this week, one of the most notorious restaurants on Las Vegas Boulevard has announced it's shutting its doors. The Heart Attack Grill on Fremont Street goes way beyond your traditional greasy spoon diner. 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
4: 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We have nothing diet and nothing light.
2: Well, now the doors are closed. The website has just put out a statement from the owner saying he won't be renewing the lease, arguing that Las Vegas is no longer a fit for his restaurant. Quote, "Our core value, eat big and laugh loud, no longer fits a city peddling $40 avocado toast," end quote. That statement includes some of the Heart Attack Grill's over-the-top rhetoric, saying it's proudly watched American obesity rates rise during its tenure.
5: Aren't you glorifying obesity, which obviously kills?
6: Absolutely. I think it would be immoral to stop at this point.
2: But the tongue-in-cheek tone has also been undermined by real-world problems. A study a few years ago from Colorado University at Boulder showed that one out of six Americans now die from obesity-related complications. In 2013, the restaurant's unofficial spokesperson and frequent customer died in front of the Heart Attack Grill from a heart attack. The owner, though, John Basso, insists this closure is not because Americans are demanding healthier food options. It's not an Ozempic development or anything. Instead, he says, this is specifically about a tourism industry that is less and less interested in average Americans. Casinos, critics say, would now rather welcome hundreds of high-end customers attending the Sphere and F1 races than thousands of regular folks who just want to play the slots and eat the buffet. Fremont Street itself, once the center of Vegas nightlife, is now regarded by some as the ugly stepchild to the Bellagios and resort worlds on the Strip. This is not specific to Las Vegas, though. Lots of cities are shifting what indulgence looks like. But the Heart Attack Grill says it is actively seeking new locations. Gluttony, they say, is never gone for good. All right, that'll do it for us. Thank you so much for listening to Start Here Weekend from ABC News. Start Here Weekend is produced by Aaron Ferrer, Emily Schutz, Kelly Therese, Jen Newman, Anthony Ali, and Audrey Mostek. Ariel Chester is our social media producer. Josh Cohen is director of podcast programming. I'm our managing editor. Thanks to John Newman, Tara Gimble, Eamon McNiff, and Katie Dendos. 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

0: Inside of the island of Hawaii, known as the Big Island, the USGS saying the quake and at least one fairly sizable aftershock, there have been a few aftershocks, were not directly connected to volcanic activity on the island. The county of Hawaii's mayor says there have been rock slides, there is some damage to buildings, residents reported violent shaking, minor damage was reported at Kona Hospital, the power was knocked out to hundreds. Alex Stone, ABC News.
1: There are new details on the death of NASCAR legend Kyle Busch. The driver's family releasing a statement saying that he died from severe pneumonia that progressed into sepsis. The 41-year-old's sudden passing Thursday, coming a day after he passed out in a racing simulator. Busch's death leaving the racing world in shock. He had been scheduled to drive in tomorrow's Coca-Cola 600 at Charlotte Motor Speedway. Dave Packer, ABC News.
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6: To do when we play it live. 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A little organ
7: to every
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7: referee,
6: to that, the
7: umpire, and judge in high school sports.
6: There's another thing that goes
7: we
6: back
7: say,
6: to when I first
7: you.
6: Met Tom. He had this little sort of semi-classical piece that he really liked a lot, but
7: we
6: didn't
7: see
6: know
7: the positive role
6: where to put
7: that you
6: it.
7: Are.
6: And it worked out very nice
8: we
6: after
8: see the
6: we
8: way
6: did
8: you get unfairly criticized
6: said, hey,
8: just for doing your job.
6: A perfect spot for that. So
7: the
6: that's
7: truth
6: how
7: is,
6: kind of
7: we
6: came
7: couldn't play
6: together.
7: Without you.
8: So thank you for investing your time in us.
7: Thank you for protecting the integrity of the game, no matter what.
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7: Because without you, this is just recess. It's not really a game.
9: We'll look at Bigfoot.
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9: And we'll also look at conspiracies and what it all means to you.
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6: From ABC News, I'm Dave Packer. The Secret Service says a suspect is dead and a bystander wounded after an exchange of gunfire near the White House tonight.
7: Medical local, EMS 6, Engine 23, EMS 7, Medic 1, respond for a shooting.
6: Broadcastify with the emergency dispatch, the unidentified man allegedly walking up to a checkpoint in the area of the Eisenhower Executive Office Building, pulling out weapons from a bag and opening fire. ABC's Selena Wang was reporting from the North Lawn when it happened.
8: The deal is close, only for the two sides to remain far apart.
6: Then
8: we immediately got down. Then we heard yelling for us to evacuate into the press briefing room. So all of us in the White House press corps who were out here doing our evening news live shots, we all sprinted into the briefing room and were holed up there for about more than 30 minutes. And then eventually we were able to go safely back outside.
6: The White House says President Trump was in the Oval Office at the time and has been briefed. In Orange County, California, fears tonight of a potential chemical catastrophe. Emergency responders trying to prevent an explosion of chemical tanks. ABC's Jacqueline Lee in California.
9: Initially, authorities actually thought the situation was somewhat under control in the sense that the tank that was leaking the chemical, the temperature was lower. Now, we just found out they discovered that the temperature has been climbing hour by hour. So what they're trying to do is they want to prevent it from getting so hot that it explodes.
6: And an explosion at a coal mine in northern China has left dozens dead.
10: Death toll from that gas explosion here in northern China, now at 82, of Chinese President Xi Jinping. He's called for an investigation into what went wrong and said those responsible must be held to account. State media is reporting that officials running the mine have been taken into custody.
6: ABC foreign correspondent Britt Clennett in Beijing. Two people are still unaccounted for. You're listening to ABC News.
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6: 6.0 magnitude earthquake rocked the largest of the Hawaiian Islands Friday night. ABC meteorologist Danny Beckstrom reports.
14: Oh my God. Oh my God.
15: The tremors felt throughout the state, shaking Hawaiians inside their homes just before 10 p.m. Several rock slides reported. This road just south of Hawaii's Captain Cook region on the island's west coast left impassable. Roughly 500 customers in the region without power, according to Hawaii County's mayor.
16: If you need to drive, please drive with caution. Roadway crews are out clearing debris.
6: The FIFA World Cup is now just weeks away, with the United States hosting teams from around the globe, including the team from the Democratic Republic of Congo. While there is a deadly Ebola outbreak there, the team has been away playing in Europe for weeks. But as ABC foreign correspondent Marcus Moore tells us, the U.S. is still concerned.
17: U.S. citizens who've been to impacted countries in the region are now funneled to airports in Virginia and Atlanta for temperature checks and health screenings. No foreign visitors from the region are allowed, including U.S. green card holders. All of this is unfolding as the U.S. prepares to host the FIFA World Cup. The DRC's team, set for its first berth in 52 years, is expected to arrive in just a few weeks. The White House demanding that the team maintain a bubble in Europe, where they are now, for 21 days, or risk being banned from entering the U.S.
6: New details on what's the life

0: Of Kyle Busch, the racing legend's family revealing he died from severe pneumonia that progressed into sepsis. Dave Packer, ABC News.
1: Here it comes.
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0: If you listen to the words of John Song, and you approach communism as just an ideal, you know, a perfect ideal, which I suppose if it was implemented perfectly, it might have been, then that's what he was singing about. But he was just an idealist, wasn't he?
1: I think John Lennon's communist experience, if he had one, was probably being a member of the Beatles, and he found out it didn't work. But I think that the John's stance, if he had one, and what shaped his character was the fact his mother was run down by a policeman in Liverpool when he was a kid. And from that point on, he hated any form of
0: authority.
1: Authoritarian.
0: Yeah.
1: And I think that probably shaped him more than anything.
0: I guess I'm kind of curious. You make comments about UFOs and being in the desert and all the rest of it. Had you heard my program before?
1: No, I hadn't. I heard about it, but
0: you knew about it, so you never heard it.
1: Never ever had a chance to receive it. I'm always traveling, and you know. But I'm glad that you're there.

0: There is nothing more exciting than hearing a story about someone who beat the odds. Someone like a Hank Aaron, or a Steve Jobs, a Dolly Parton, or even an Arnold Palmer or a Merle Haggard. Someone who said, I will not give up on my dreams. We've got plenty of those stories to share, underdog stories about an underdog country. I'm Lee Habib. 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
1: We see the positive role models that you are.
0: We see the way you get unfairly criticized just for doing your job.
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1: Thank you for protecting the integrity of the game, no matter what.
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1: Because without you, this is just recess. It's not really a game.
0: Thank you for always making it possible for us to play the sports we love.
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5: From ABC News, I'm Dave Packer. A suspect is dead after the Secret Service says he opened fire at a checkpoint near the White House.

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5: From ABC News, I'm Dave Packer. A suspect is dead after the Secret Service says he opened fire at a checkpoint near the White House. Secret Service returning fire, shooting the suspect who died at the hospital. A bystander also shot. ABC Selena Wang was on the White House North Lawn when it happened.
6: We immediately got down. Then we heard yelling for us to evacuate into the press briefing room. So all of us in the White House press corps who were out here doing our evening news live shots, we all sprinted into the briefing room and were holed up there for about more than 30 minutes. And then eventually we were able to go safely back outside.
5: Multiple officials tell ABC News the alleged suspect is a 21-year-old who was known to Secret Service and tried to get past another checkpoint last year, telling officers he was Jesus Christ. President Trump saying Saturday that a deal to end the three-month war with Iran is, quote, largely negotiated and would include opening the

0: matters. KVEC, The Focus, local. 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
1: 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All prizes must be picked up by winner within 2 weeks of when the prize is won during regular business hours, Monday through Friday, 8:30 a.m. to 5 p.m., excluding holidays, at 3620 Sacramento Street, Suite 204, San Luis Obispo, California. 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

0: United States Deputy Sheriff's Association is a national nonprofit and America's largest non-governmental provider of services to law enforcement. 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
4: From ABC News, I'm Dave Packer. A suspect is dead after the Secret Service says he opened fire at a checkpoint near the White House. Secret Service returning fire, shooting the suspect who died at the hospital. A bystander also shot. ABC's Selena Wang was on the White House North Lawn when it happened.
5: We immediately got down. Then we heard yelling for us to evacuate into the press briefing room. So all of us in the White House press corps who were out here doing our evening news live shots, we all sprinted into the briefing room and were holed up there for about more than 30 minutes. And then eventually we were able to go safely back outside.
4: Multiple officials tell ABC News the alleged suspect is a 21-year-old who was known to Secret Service and tried to get past another checkpoint last year, telling officers he was Jesus Christ. President Trump saying Saturday that a deal to end the three-month war with Iran is, quote, largely negotiated and would include opening the Strait of Hormuz. But two sources tell ABC News that Iran has not signed on to this deal yet, and there's no guarantee that they will sign. The longer the conflict continues, the more pain here at home and at the pump. Andy LaPau of LaPau Oil Associates.
6: I think that if the conflict goes on through July 4th, you'll see oil prices at $120 a barrel. And unfortunately for the consumer, gasoline prices will get to $5 a gallon.
4: California Governor Gavin Newsom declaring a state of emergency in Orange County. Officials warning a massive storage tank leaking hazardous chemicals could rupture or explode, threatening to create an environmental disaster.
7: They're exploring several options. One of those options include trying to cool it off from the outside in. The unified incident commander said that, think of it like an ice cube, like you're freezing it from the outside to eventually get into the inside. They also said they are consulting with people all across the country just to get some ideas and how to try to possibly get this under the control.
4: ABC's Jacqueline Lee in California. More than 50,000 people have been asked to evacuate the area. You're listening to ABC News.
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1: Kyle Busch's family now saying what killed the NASCAR legend after he went to the hospital this week.
2: In a statement, the family of Kyle Busch says a medical evaluation concluded Busch died of severe pneumonia that progressed into sepsis and then resulted in rapid and overwhelming complications from the sepsis. Busch was 41 years old when he died suddenly on Thursday, days before competing in the Coca-Cola 600 at Charlotte Motor Speedway. He leaves behind his wife and two young children, ages 11 and 4 years old.
1: ABC's Alex Stone. Scary situation in Southern California ongoing. A major chemical leak in Orange County threatening to create an environmental disaster or even a major explosion. More than 50,000 people have been asked to evacuate the area. Mechanical issues with SpaceX's booster and Starship engines caused the launch to be postponed from Thursday to Friday, but it finally got off the ground. ABC's Andrew Dimbert.
3: SpaceX launching its biggest, most powerful Starship yet. This newly redesigned rocket blasting off from South Texas near the Mexican border. This was the company's 12th unmanned Starship test flight, deploying 20 mock Starlink satellites in space during the flight. NASA is counting on Elon Musk's Starship for its Artemis program. This test flight was supposed to launch Thursday, and while there were some mechanical issues with the booster and Starship engines when the flight launched Friday, SpaceX is calling it a success.
1: Musk's company is headed for a historic initial public offering. It could make him the world's first trillionaire. Dave Packer, ABC News.
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0: 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People are listening. That is truth,
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0: Right? 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
3: From ABC News, I'm Brian Clark. More signs of progress towards a deal to end the war in Iran, as Secretary of State Marco Rubio said in India.
4: We think we've made some progress on the outline of something that, if it works, could give us that outcome. Obviously, that will require full Iranian acceptance and then compliance, and it will require some future work on negotiating the details.
3: The secretary said there could be good news today. While in Washington Saturday, an armed man was shot and killed outside of a White House checkpoint. ABC's Allison Kosick has the details.
5: We immediately took cover and heard people yelling for us to sprint to the White House briefing room just steps away.
6: We have to evacuate shooting. We have to evacuate shooting. We have to evacuate shooting.
5: Our camera crew telling the network we needed to get inside. President Trump was in the White House, and senior administration officials say he's fine.
3: Sources tell ABC the alleged suspect is 21 years old and known by the Secret Service. Court records show he was ordered to stay away from the White House last summer. Authorities in South Carolina say 19 people were hurt in a stampede in Atlantic Beach, just north of Myrtle Beach, earlier this morning. None of the injuries believed to be life-threatening. Today's one of the biggest days of the auto racing year. It's the Indianapolis 500 in the afternoon, and tonight the NASCAR Coca-Cola 600. But the motorsport world continues to mourn the death of NASCAR star Kyle Busch at 41 last week. ABC's Morgan Norwood says details have emerged about his death.
7: His family now saying he died after serious pneumonia progressed into sepsis.
8: The most common cause of sepsis from infections is pneumonia, and it just overwhelms the body's immune system, and then that bacteria spreads to the blood, which causes this reaction.
7: That medical emergency unfolding Wednesday when Busch was at a Chevrolet racing simulator in North Carolina.
3: A suicide bombing killed at least 19 people in southwest Pakistan. 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
3: No end, but an escalation in Russia's war on Ukraine. The explosions heard in Kyiv. Russian officials confirmed the use of the hypersonic Oryshnik missile on Kyiv and surrounding areas, saying it was in response to Ukraine's attacks on civilian facilities within Russia.

0: Russia. Authorities in Ukraine say 91 people were hurt and 4 killed in strikes across the country. Crews in Orange County, California, still try to contain a potentially catastrophic situation at a chemical plant. That's where a leaking valve on a chemical tank has put the area at risk for an explosion. Governor Gavin Newsom's issued a state of emergency, and ABC's Jacqueline Lee in Cyprus says,
1: with mandatory evacuations expanding in this densely populated area, at least a dozen schools were shut down. At least 50,000 people already forced to evacuate.
2: Got a knock on the door, and I was told we're supposed to leave. So I did what I was told, and I left.
1: Nursing homes, hospitals, and fire stations also forced to evacuate.
0: Investigators in New York City trying to determine the cause of Friday's shipyard explosion on Staten Island that killed one person and injured more than 30 first responders, including a fire marshal who authorities say is in critical but stable condition after suffering a fractured skull. The name of the person killed has not been released. State media in China says officials who operated the coal mine where an explosion killed dozens of workers have been taken into custody. I'm Brian Clark, ABC News.
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as things to get us all messed up. So I want you to think about that. And then when we come back, we'll answer that and take more of your calls with our last half hour with Rick Ralston as we talk your cybersecurity and all things privacy on Coast to Coast AM.

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0: which AAA is stating is actually up 5% year over year. 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
1: 19 people were hurt in a stampede on South Ocean Boulevard in Atlantic Beach, South Carolina. None of the injuries were said to be life-threatening. I'm Brian Clark, ABC News.
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1: 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USDSA also offers college scholarships for the dependent children of law enforcement, along with the Citizen Awareness Program and thank you cards to law enforcement. These are just some of the ways United States Deputy Sheriff's Association assists America's law enforcement.

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1: 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Winners are responsible for any taxes related to prizes. Prizes are non-transferable, redeemable, or exchangeable. Cash will not be awarded in lieu of merchandise or service. One entry per person per contest. Employees of the AGM Radio Group reserve the right to disqualify contestants who do not adhere to the contest rules. All prizes must be picked up by winner within 2 weeks of when the prize is won during regular business hours, Monday through Friday, 8:30 a.m. to 5 p.m., excluding holidays, at 3620 Sacramento Street, Suite 204, San Luis Obispo, California. 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
16: From ABC News, I'm Brian Clark. President Trump said that a deal to end the war with Iran has largely been negotiated. And today in India, Secretary of State Marco Rubio said

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7: All right, back at it we go. 13 minutes before the top of the hour. Yep, we're talking about your home. And if you'd like to join us, please jump on board. It's 800-823-8255. Matt, welcome.
8: Thanks for taking my call, Jerry. That's funny you say your home. No, it's not my home. It's my daughter and son-in-law's place that they bought that haven't moved in yet, but I'm
7: well, it's your project, then. It's your project.
8: So the old couple in this old farmhouse, there's carpet everywhere, okay? They weren't heavy, heavy smokers, but, you know, if you don't smoke, when you walk in, you can smell a tint of it. Mm-hmm. Here's my question. What odor exit product do I use, and do I actually spray it on the carpet, spray it on the walls, wipe things down, or?
7: Well, I think there's a few things you got to do way before we get into the odor exit products. Washing the walls down, I think, is key. When you talk about carpet, if I'm not mistaken, you can use the odor exit eliminator into a carpet cleaning machine. So you will help with the smell, but you will also remove the residue. So I guess really what I'm saying is removing as much of the residue, the nicotine itself, is very, very important. You know, and anything that's a fabric like drapes or things, they can absorb those smells. So a lot of carpets, a challenge. We'll get to the product for the odor exit because there's certainly a place for that also. But really addressing the walls, washing them down, any type of fabric that is available, the carpets for sure, and getting it, quote, clean, residue removed, and that odor will still linger. Where you're finding that lingering odor, there's a couple products that Odor Exit has. It's the Odor Exit Eliminator, which is a concentrate. I think it's 1 ounce per quart. If you can locate the area, applying that heavily, dampen the surface with it. And then there's one that oxidizes, I'm going to use the word molecules, I don't know if that's right or wrong, that are in the air. And I think it's the ACM. You can double check me on their website. It's a little packet that you moisten and clip it to a fan. And it'll work because I've... Gosh,

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3: From ABC News, I'm Brian Clark. Secretary of State Marco Rubio said the world could get good news soon on a deal to end the war between the U.S. and Iran.
4: You can agree to things on paper, they actually have to be implemented. You can agree to things in writing, and then you actually have to go out and do it.
3: He was speaking earlier in India. While in Washington, President Trump said the deal's largely been negotiated but is not done. ABC's Alex Perchet has more.
5: Iran's foreign ministry saying the two sides are in the final stages of drafting a framework that would give 30 to 60 days to hash out a broader agreement.
6: They want to settle so badly. We have the greatest military.
5: What's unclear is if this agreement includes a deal on uranium enrichment, missiles, or

0: I think I'll start with a slice of Lynn's pie tonight.
1: 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Four cheese macaroni.
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1: All these appetizers sound so good. It's hard to decide.
0: Decisions, decisions. Maybe a big slice of blueberry.
1: I know. 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
0: 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Only Lynn's makes it.
1: You're starting dinner with dessert again?
0: Yes, Renee, you could say it's my first priority.
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9: From ABC News, I'm Brian Clark. A deal to end the U.S. and Iran war could be close, as Secretary of State Marco Rubio said in India.
10: Leave us not just with a completely open straits, and I mean open straits without tolls, and with addressing some of the key things that underpin what has been Iran's nuclear weapons ambitions in the past.
9: And on social media, President Trump says this potential deal is the opposite of the one negotiated by the Obama administration. Some allies are questioning an agreement. ABC's James Longman has more from Israel.
11: And there has been a flurry of diplomatic activity over the weekend with delegations from Pakistan and Qatar, both in Tehran. But there was a feeling here that a return to war was imminent. Sources here in Israel, which has been largely shut out of the negotiation process, have told ABC News that the emerging deal appears to be bad as far as the Israeli government is concerned, because it signals to the Iranians how effective their closure of the Strait of Hormuz has been.
9: There's some bipartisan opposition to President Trump's so-called anti-weaponization fund in Congress. Republicans like Pennsylvania's Brian Fitzpatrick tell ABC's This Week.
12: The issue here, Jonathan, is the statute that basically bypasses Congress.
9: It's aimed at compensating people who say they were mistreated by the Biden administration. There is a state of emergency in Orange County, California, where a

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7: From ABC News, I'm Mike Tabosky. President Trump is indicating his administration is close to a short-term peace deal with Iran. A source tells ABC News it could include the immediate opening up of the Strait of Hormuz and an end to the U.S. blockade. But they stress that nothing is final. ABC's James Longman is in Israel.
8: Sources here in Israel, which has been largely shut out of the negotiation process, have told ABC News that the emerging deal appears to be bad as far as the Israeli government is concerned because it signals to the Iranians how effective their closure of the Strait of Hormuz has been.
7: It comes as the Trump administration continues to face pushback over its so-called anti-weaponization fund, which is aimed at compensating allies who claim to have been mistreated by the government. Democrat Tom Suozzi speaking on ABC's This Week.
9: The dam is finally starting to break the closer we get to the elections, and the more people see that they're going to be held accountable to the voters. The voters don't want this. And so we need to give them what we're supposed to do, which is to hold the executive branch accountable.
7: Suozzi, alongside Republican Brian Fitzpatrick of Pennsylvania, are introducing the first bill that tries to block the creation of the fund. In Southern California,
10: our goal is not to just save our communities, it's also to save our environment.
7: Orange County Fire Chief Craig Covey talking about the latest efforts to prevent a toxic spill or a dangerous chemical explosion in the city of Garden Grove. That's where a tank of pressurized chemicals at an aerospace facility remains at risk of failure. ABC's Amy Powell has been talking to evacuated residents.
11: Many families spending a second night sleeping on cots at John Fitzgerald Kennedy High School in La Palma. Ju Pio, her husband, and three children had no luck finding a hotel room, so they came to the shelter.
12: We are the last family allowed to come in at that point.
11: Several shelters have been opened to support residents of Garden Grove and at least a half dozen surrounding communities forced to evacuate

0: because of the danger.
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1: Several people have been killed around the city of Kyiv in a Russian missile and drone attack, authorities there say.
4: Kyiv's mayor Vitaly Klitschko saying the capital came under heavy attack and at least 4 people were killed and more than 100 others injured across the country. That number is expected to rise. And this comes after Putin was threatening to retaliate after accusing Ukraine of carrying out a deadly attack on a student dormitory in an occupied part of eastern Ukraine, killing 21 people.
1: ABC's Lama Hassan. Yesterday, President Volodymyr Zelensky of Ukraine warned that Russia had been planning to use hypersonic ballistic missiles, citing intelligence from the U.S. A busy Memorial Day travel weekend is now underway as millions of Americans look to kick off the summer season. ABC's Andrew Dimbert has details.
5: AAA says a record-breaking 45 million people are traveling at least 50 miles from home for the holiday, with nearly 40 million driving to their destinations. At airports across the country, TSA expects to screen more than 18 million passengers through Wednesday. So far, only scattered delays and cancellations have been reported, but travelers are being urged to check their flight status before heading to the airport.
1: And one of the biggest motorsports events of the year is about to get underway with the green flag set to come down at the Indianapolis 500 this hour. One of the drivers, Catherine Leggy, is attempting what's known as the double, racing both the Indy 500 this afternoon and the Coca-Cola 600 this evening. I'm Mike Dubusky, ABC News.
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11: Here are the wines we're going to be discussing today. So from Marinon, we have the Le Fleuve Roi Côte de Rhône 2023. The Le Trois Chêne Gigondas. Forgive my French. We have the Crucem Cros Hermitage. We have the Le Roche d'Or Shut Enough to Pop. Le Fils Coiffier. Ventu.
12: That means the coffee's expensive?
11: I think so, yeah.
12: Yeah, I'm going with that.
11: And Le Village Perche Luberon 2022.
12: Way. So,
11: and then our last wine we have from the folks at the Brassfield Estate Winery. We have the Brassfield Estate 2021 Cabernet Sauvignon, which is not French, which is
12: that's
11: from
12: right.
11: Lake County in California.
10: We'll be right back after this break.

to you almost live from the Dude in the Basement Studios. Why? Because that's where the good stuff is. It sips, suds, and smokes with your smoking host, the Good Old Boys.

0: Now it's sippin' time.
1: Hey, yes, it's sippin' time again. Welcome to this Sips episode where everything good in life is worth discussing. As always, we are the best thing on at 2 a.m. or 4 a.m. or 5 a.m. or who are we kidding? We're third best at 2 a.m. and on our best day. So,
2: well, we're losing market share to Battlestar Galactica every week.
1: Well, you know, at least
2: you like the 80s one better or the one in the O's?
1: I like the original one.
2: Yeah, the original one was fun.
1: Had the Cartwrights on it, and yeah. I mean, you know, Lauren Green.
2: They played big.
1: Pretty sure Lauren Green's going to be the guy that's going to take us home. So,
2: yeah.
1: Well, this is Main Man Bob, and joining me today, we are a short shift today. So, we were supposed to have four people here, and two of them are not making it. One of them is a really good excuse because he's on the potty. And Wait. Has not left the potty in hours. So it is down to just the two of us with this wine. So we will persevere and carry on. So,
2: yep. Good old boy Justin checking in. And we have all this wonderful wine to ourselves. I'm not so sad about that.
1: Yeah, I'm not going to complain. So. No. It could be a lot worse. So, yeah,
2: up for the challenge.
1: All right. Well, let's carry on. And since it's only the two of us, we even added an extra wine in because we'll probably have the extra time because we won't have so many people yapping. So, let's go ahead and start talking about the wines that we're going to be drinking today. So, our sip segments are all about distilled spirits, tea, coffee, wine. Anything else that you can sip. And here are the wines we're going to be discussing today. So from Marinon, we have the Le Fleuve Roi Côte de Rhône 2023, the Le Trois Chêne Gigondas. Forgive my French. We're very, very French today.
2: So. There's like...
1: Yeah. Yeah, it's
2: is that French for gigantic three chains or what?
1: Probably, yeah.
2: I'm going with that.
1: So we have the Cruchem Croz Hermitage. We have the La Roche d'Or, Shut Enough to Pop. Les Fils Coiffier Ventoux.
2: That means the coffee's expensive?
1: I think so, yeah.
2: Yeah, I'm going with that.
1: And Les Villages Perche Luberon 2022.
2: Where?
1: And then our last wine we have from the folks at the Brassfield Estate Winery. We have the Brassfield Estate 2021 Cabernet Sauvignon, which is not French, which is from Lake County in California. So we will persevere to carry on. So let's have Justin, since you're the only one here other than me, let's have Justin tell us about our SIPs ratings.
2: All sunk ratings today.
1: Yeah, we'll do all of them. Why not? Yeah. We got the time.
2: One sip. Qu'est-ce que c'est? Give me a glass of water to wash out my mouth. Ugh.
3: Water. 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Bring water. Bring water.
2: Two sips. Very nice, but what else do you have?
4: Well, isn't that nice?
2: Three sips. This is interesting. What was this again?
1: What?
2: I know, I'm going German. In German.

0: Maybe from Alsace.
1: I was thinking the Rhine River, not Rhone.
0: Yeah, yeah. Wrong river.
1: It's probably the same one. They just changed the name. Okay. Four sips. Mon Dieu, let's keep this secret to ourselves and pour me another.
2: That's classified.
1: Five sips. Oh my, I was unaware anything could be this good.
0: I'm not sure that's a Frenchman or if that's a Frenchman trying to impersonate Arnold Schwarzenegger.
2: Oh my goodness!
3: Yes! Yes! Yes! Yes!
1: It was a seizure.
0: Yeah.
1: Yeah.
0: I think that was a seizure. Yeah. That was a full tilt Beavis and Butthead. Yeah. That was complete seizure.
1: Un great con Julio.
0: Yeah. You. Yeah.
1: La
0: large con Julio. Yeah. Or some. Yeah. I don't know. What the hell? We're doing the best we can, guys. So. All right, so let's start out with our first wine and a little bit of information about Marinon. So it's founded in 1965. Marinon is a key player amongst the operators in the Luberon and Ventoux. Surrounded by mountains to the north and the south, the vineyards receive a maximum exposure to the sun, tempered by the altitude and the thermal amplitude of the Southern Alps. Located in the heart of the regional nature park of Luberon, a biosphere reserve recognized by UNESCO, 100% of their Luberon vineyards are located within the Luberon National Park. They work with park officials to engage together in some agro-ecological actions to help protect the land. You can look them up. They do a lot of good stuff to take care of the environment around there. So, but they're farmers, and that's what farmers do. So... And our first wine from them is the Marinon Le Fleuve Roi, Côte d'Aronne 2023. So this is 15% ABV. It is Grenache Noir and Syrah, a traditional vinification on D-stem grapes with very gentle extraction with a maceration time between 15 and 21 days, aged in vats and on fine lees. So on the color... A little bit of a garnet edge to it. Let's see on the nose. Got a very pretty nose. I love a good Côte d'Aronne. Nice red fruit, dark red fruit, plums. There's some savory herbs in there. A little bit of a floral note as well on the nose. And on the palate, hold on. On the palate, the black cherry just leaps out of the glass. It's got a lovely, juicy texture to it. A little bit of licorice on the back palate. It's got a nice coat to it. It's got a reasonably decent amount of tannin for a Côte d'Aronne. The finish on it, not bad. Not, about medium short, but medium. Overall, a very good Côte d'Aronne. What did you think, Jess?
1: So the color I got like halfway between a ruby and a garnet. On the nose, I got some clay, orange rind, and broccoli, but the broccoli faded off. So I guess that was just a new open. Kind
0: broccoli?
1: Of
0: fades.
1: Yeah.
0: Okay. All right.
1: On the nose. Yeah. It didn't taste definitely, like broccoli,
0: There's an herbally, vegetal savory to it, which you get with a lot of roans, but I'll go with that.
1: And the palate was less intense than the nose, and there were smooth, dark fruits. There was like definitely some nice tannins going on there. And then it yielded to a fruit and lime refreshing brief finish. And this is a really well done expression, good balance, and I would definitely love some cheese with this. It'd be good.
0: I love a good Côte d'Aronne. I really do. It's a great wine just for sipping at any time. This one is particularly nice. I'm enjoying it, and we'll be back.
4: With franchise ownership, you can be your own boss.

0: you don't have to start from scratch. 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

0: Hey, and we're back, and we were just wrapping up our discussion on the Marinon Coterone 2023. So I think we pretty much said all we had to say about it, but let's give it a rating. We're going to be giving the Marinon Coterone 2023 a well-deserved four sips.
1: That's classified.
2: Well done.
0: Yeah, this one was really, really nice. So
2: yeah.
0: Why don't you tell us about our next wine?
2: Okay. I'm going to go with Marinon Les Trois Champs Gigondas 2023. 14.5% alcohol by volume, half Grenache Noir, half Syrah. The vineyards are planted in a wide variety of soils, including limestone and clay marl. What's a marl?
0: A type of clay soil.
2: Okay, very good. Yeah. It's a long vatting period, averaging 28 days, free run juice only. Aged for 3 months in a barrel. So the color on this, it's much closer to ruby, a little lighter than the last one we talked about. On the nose, I'm getting like a little Chambord, some raspberry liqueur also. And I got strawberries, blackberries, graphite, and oak. And on, probably do that 3 month barrel aging. And then I'm hunting for the next page.

0: There we go.
1: There you go.
0: On the palate, it was full fruit. There was good balance to it. It was not terribly complex. I'm an easy drinker. And it was a short, pleasant finish. What did you think, Bob?
1: I like this one. It was a very good expression. On the nose. There's a little bit of a nuttiness in the tip of the nose, but mostly I'm getting the dark fruit. I'm getting the raspberry, cassis, blackberry. There's sort of a slaty, minerally earthiness to it. I think that's the graphite you were talking about. Pretty nose. On the palate, let's take a look here. Black cherry, raspberry, black pepper, and a little bit of, there's an herb in there, I think. A little bit of thyme on the back of the palate.
0: Always thyme for thyme.
1: Always thyme, yeah. Yeah, nice. Very nice. Oh. That's definitely time. Yeah, well integrated. Got a good mouthfeel to it. Gives you a good coat. Yeah, medium finish. Not bad at all. Not bad at all. I enjoyed that one. When I met these folks, it was at the it was a trade tasting down in Miami, probably about 8 or 10 months ago, and I was impressed with their whole line, and now I'm going back through it, and I'm really remembering what it was that I was tasting, and yeah, very nice. So we're gonna give the Marinon Gigantes 2023 three sips.
2: Interesting.
1: So let's move on to our next wine. That is the Marinon Crucem Croz Hermitage 2023. It is 12% ABV, 100% Syrah. Traditional vinification with short maturing period in oak barrels. The appellation is an area of multiple convergences, rivers and climatic influences, and the interplay of the river deposits has created a lot of different soils, but terraces of rolled pebbles mixed with clay are the most widespread. So, nice garnet on the color. Sort of a royal purpley garnet. On the nose, it's dusty, earthy. I get violets and black olives. Definitely black olives. Let's see about the palate. Hold on. On the palate, there's plums. That earthiness comes through, the dry, dusty earth. Little black cherry on the back. Juicy. Nice. Very, very nice. Very nice.
3: How's the wine?
1: I don't know. Pretty good. What do you think, Justin?
0: I think wine is very interesting. I got riverbed with moss and minerality on the nose. Can really smell that convergence of the rivers and everything they're talking about. On the palate, it was smooth, brighter fruits, strawberry, blackberry, and the finish was not long but pleasant. This was kind of like a pretty good example of the what I would imagine the terroir would be there.
1: Yeah, I think the terroir definitely shines through on this one, so especially with that earthiness to it.
0: Mm-hmm.
1: Yeah, you can smell dusty pebbles. Yeah, very pretty. Very, very pretty. So we're going to be giving the Marinon Crucem Croz Hermitage 2023 a well-deserved three sips.

0: Interesting.
1: All right, so it's going to take us on to our next one, and we're going to have Justin tell us about that one.
2: So now we're going to talk about Moreno del Chez d'Or Chateauneuf de Pop 2022. 15% alcohol by volume, 80% Grenache Noir, 10% Syrah, 10% Mourvèdre. Mourvèdre? Okay. Yeah, I guess that makes sense. The accents on the E. The grapes come mainly from the eastern part of the Appalachian, where the soils are composed of sand and pebbles in equal parts. Someone sit there and measure all the sand and all the pebbles and make sure they're equal.
1: Yeah.
2: Yeah.
1: Definitely.
2: That's very French.
1: Well, we would have Brent do that. That would be his job. So.
2: With no limestone, typical of the western part of the Appalachian, maceration lasts around 4 weeks, punctuated by pumping over and punching down. So they got a workout.
1: Oh, yeah.
2: The wine was not aged in wood. It was aged in vats to preserve its fruity character and spicy aromas. And this effort paid off.
1: Yep.
2: On the nose, I got ripe fruits, rich earth, wet stone. The palate was big, enveloping, nice tannins in it. It was ripe, black fruit, and it was just really well balanced. They mentioned in the notes about intensity, and I didn't get it. It's very intense, but it was very pleasant. And the finish was pleasant but unremarkable. And we'll talk about Bob's thoughts after the break.
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0: Hey, and we're back, and we were discussing this lovely Chateauneuf du Pape from Marinon. Justin had just finished giving us his thoughts on it. You were asking me what that meant, and that's Chateauneuf du Pape basically means Castle of the Pope.
1: Oh.
0: So during, there was a brief period of time when the papacy left Rome and moved to Avignon. 1309 to 1377. And it was housed in Avignon in the region. So it's basically named in honor of that. If you look, you can see the Pope's the little key symbol on it. The same, what was that? The one, Dan, what's his name? With the, oh God. What's his name? The movie about the Pope when he died and all that, and then the guy took the little thing and branded himself.
1: Oh, yeah, that sounds familiar. Not the Pope of Greenwich Village.
0: Mm-mm.
1: Another Pope movie.
0: No. Yeah, it was
1: good one, by the way.
0: God, I'm blanking on the name on it, but yeah, that's the same logo that he does the whole thing on. So it's. It's a beautiful wine, and it's, you know, one of the more powerful wines that you're going to get in that region. So on my notes on it, let's see. Dan Brown.
1: Oh.
0: You know, he did all the movies.
1: Yeah, chasing the guy who does a lot of cocaine, who chases around hard objects. No?
0: No. The one where they were finding... the girl, she was like she was the direct descendant of Jesus and all that. What was that movie?
1: Lost to the Wine, my friend. To the Wine.
0: So, on my notes on this, ripe fruit. You get some of that bramble in there. A little rosemary, a little thyme. That herbal bramble that you get on the palate. Hold on. Lovely, round, nice soft tannins. They're there, but they're not overpowering. A lot of black fruit, black cherry, plum. Nice spiciness to it. There's a good intensity. A classic Chateauneuf du Pape. Yeah, this one's quite good. I'm really enjoying
1: Very
0: this.
1: Very approachable.
0: Really enjoying this one. It's drinking well now, I think you give this a little bit of time. Yeah. Lovely. So we're going to be giving the Marinon La Roche d'Or Chateauneuf du Pape 2022 a well-deserved 4 sips.
2: That's classified.
0: All right. So that's going to take us to our next wine, which is the... Hold on. Let me pull it out here. It's the problem with wine. The glasses are so tall when you got microphones and equipment everywhere. So.
1: Oh, and you're used to a Glencairn's. What's your...
0: Yeah,
1: glass.
0: Exactly. So... our next wine is the Marinon Le Fils Coiffé Ventoux 2022. It is 14.5% ABV, 90% Grenache Noir, 10% Syrah. Fermented between 18 and 22°C, combined with a maceration for 16 to 20 days. The vineyards are located on a sunny limestone hillsides in the Ventoux Massif. And the harvest is carried out around the end of September. So, again, a lovely violet on the color, on the nose. Black currants.

0: black cherries. There's just a hint of a floral note to it. All the way, you have to dig deep, really down in there. Let's see on the palate, what have we got here? Black currants, raspberries. The tannins on this are very, very fine, very smooth, very silky. Drinks very well. This one's really opened up a lot. We tend to, because we're usually drinking current release stuff. We're not getting, you know, things that have been sitting around for a while. I tend to aerate everything out of the bottle into a decanter and then back into the bottle through the Venturi at least once, sometimes twice, depending on the wine. I did these once. But this one's really opened up in about the last hour. So, it's got a lovely, the tannins on this are lovely. They just elevate the fruit. They don't really cover the fruit up. What'd you think?
1: So this was an interesting one. The nose was like pretty traditional for the Rhone variety, you know, the Rhone region, fruity. But the palate was interesting. I got like some black tea elements to it, some like Kenyan coffee along with the fruit you'd expect from the wine. I agree with Bob about the silky tannins. And the finish of this one, unlike other ones we've had today, was nice and long. And I got like clay and minerality on the finish. It was a pretty complex finish. So this one, it's pretty complex for what we've been having today. So if you want something you can really get into, this one is good.
0: Yeah, I didn't actually say anything about the finish, but you're right. This is definitely so far the longest finish of all of them. And again, it's really, it was shorter when we first we first started pouring it. But this one has really come along.
1: Yeah, if you've got some sharp cheddar laying around, go ahead and throw that bad boy in there with this.
0: Oh, yeah.
1: And,
0: it'd
1: do interesting things.
0: This will stand up to, honestly, I think this would stand up to even like a Gorgonzola or Roquefort or Danish Blue.
1: But Stinky Cheese?
0: Yeah, Stinky Cheese is king,
1: All right.
0: But, yeah, this is lovely. I'm really enjoying this one. I don't know, what does Randy think?
2: Well, what about you? You're having a glass of wine.
3: I'm not having a glass of wine. I'm having six. It's called a tasting, and it's classy.
0: We're actually having seven, so we're like even classier than
1: we're very classy
0: than Randy. So
1: yeah,
0: it's
1: what we're known for.
0: Yeah, 100%. Yeah, this is lovely. Yeah, I'm really enjoying this one. So, let me slide this back over here. So we're going to be giving the Marinon Le Fils Coiffier Ventoux a well-deserved four sips.
4: That's classified.
0: Oh, while you were talking, I looked it up. It's the Da Vinci Code movies.
1: They
0: did Angels and Demons, where like he saved the Vatican and everything.
1: Yeah.
0: That one. And there was the Irish guy who was the priest, and he killed the Pope, and then he got the branding iron, branded himself before they came in and all. Look at that. That's the logo. So cross keys of the Pope. I'm like,
1: but was the,
0: yeah, Tom Hanks, you know.
1: Oh, it was Tom Hanks?
0: Yeah, like, you know, the biggest star on earth, and I couldn't remember his name.
1: So. Not the guy from Vegas who's like lost in Vegas or whatever.
0: No.
1: Okay.
0: I wish I was lost in Vegas.
1: Oh, well.
0: I wish I was lost in Vegas with a case of this wine. So.
1: Yeah.
0: Not bad. Yeah, it wouldn't stink. So, all right. Why don't you go ahead and start telling us a little bit about our next one?
1: So, we're going to talk about Marinon Le Village Perche Luberon 2022.
0: That was good. It always sounded like you knew what you were doing.
1: Yeah, I'm trying.
0: Yeah.
1: 14% alcohol by volume, 70% Syrah,

0: 30% Grenache Noir. The grapes come from plots dedicated to red wines with maximum yields of, I have no idea what this measurement is, and we'll talk about it after the break.
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0: Hey, and we're back. And Justin was just finishing up telling us about the Libron from Marinon. So,
1: all right. So I learned what HL/HA is. It's hectoliters per hectare.
0: There you
1: go. Which sounds like a hectoliter is probably a heck of a lot of liters. And a hectare is a heck of a lot of acres.
0: There you go. Yeah, that works.
1: So I'm going with that. The vineyard's located at an altitude between 300 and 400 meters. And fermentation takes place between 20 Celsius and 22 Celsius with delicate extractions. So talk about vague for a guy on the not on the metric system. So it's dark ruby red color. The nose, they had some weird notes on their nose. I kind of got a lot of like really nice sweet fruit. I got the mocha and the violet they were talking about. On the palate, I got a variety of fruits. I got like red licorice, raspberries, strawberries, a hint of blueberry. That's more on the finish. And the finish for me, it's like the end of an hourglass where you just have a few grains left and before you notice it, it's gone. But it's nice. It's just super quick. I guess you just have to keep drinking it if you want to figure out the finish.
0: Like sands in the hourglass, so are the days of our lives.

0: lives. Yeah.
1: Exactly.
0: Okay.
1: Yeah. Yeah. Like that.
0: It's like my mom watching her soaps. Yeah.
1: Hey, good memories.
0: Yeah.
1: You know.
0: Hey, if she was watching the soap, she was ignoring me. That was awesome.
1: Right?
0: That's when I got in trouble.
1: Yeah.
0: Yeah. This one is absolutely fantastic. They were kind enough to send us the wines, and one of them broke, which was the Luberon. And I told them, hey, look, we've got five. One of them didn't make it, but the other five were fine. They were very insistent. We want you to have the Luberon. And thank goodness they did,
1: because yeah,
0: this one is absolutely fantastic. They actually shipped me this one direct from France.
1: Merci beaucoup, mon ami.
0: Absolutely. Delicious. I mean, yeah, the violets are there. There's a little bit of a nuttiness on the tip of the nose, on the palate. Hmm. Hmm. Raspberries, black currants. There's definitely a nuttiness in there in the front and the center of the palate. A little bit of black pepper. Just a hint of licorice. And it just, it got a great mouth coat. It's got a really nice finish. Medium long finish. Mmm. Yeah, all the wines we've done from them have been very good. This one's the complete package. This one's very nice.
1: This one's begging for a snapper.
0: Oh, yeah.
1: Big time.
0: Yeah, yeah. A nice, nice meaty fish.
1: Yeah.
0: Would be perfect with this. And a nice dark sauce. Mmm. Yeah, this is delicious.
1: Absolutely delicious. Well, we've got a day or two to make that happen.
0: Yes, we do. So... Because there's plenty of wine left over because it's just the two of us.
1: Right, exactly.
0: Well, we're going to give the Marinon Le Village Perche Luberon 2022 a well-deserved four sips. Great job with that one, guys. Really, really great.
1: Merci beaucoup, Marinon.
0: So that takes us to our last wine, which is from Brassfield Estate. So the Brassfield Estate Winery is located at the top of the High Valley AVA in Lake County, California. Vines are planted at an altitude matched by only 1% of vineyards in the world. It's remarkable for its cool marine breezes, its volcanic soils, and high elevations going from 18 to 3,000 feet in the High Valley AVA. It also sits right next to Clear Lake, which is the largest natural lake in California. High Serenity Ranch is the home to the Brassfield Estate, and it is planted to Pinot Grigio, Sauvignon Blanc, Viognier, Gewurztraminer, and quite a few other varietals. Each block is comprised of ancient lake bed and alluvial soils from the surrounding mountain range. The transverse valley winds create some of the coolest sites in Lake County, and the lower temperatures on the valley floor allow for a big diurnal switch when dealing with the temperatures. And the diurnal is the difference between the high and the low during the day.
1: Oh, thanks for explaining that.
0: So I definitely this one here is the 2021 Cabernet Sauvignon High Valley Appellation High Serenity Ranch. It's 14.5% alcohol. It's 85% Cabernet Sauvignon, 8.5% Malbec, 3% Petit Verdot, 2.5% Cabernet Franc, and 1% Merlot. That's a big list. So the vineyards are Monte Sereno. It's 2,100 feet. Rattlesnake Ridge, 2,250. Block 14, between 18 and 2,000. Volcano Ridge, High Serenity Ranch, and Ridgeline. So on the color here, dark, dark, dark garnet. Kind of nice rim to it. On the nose. On the nose, I'm getting nice dark fruit, plums, blueberry, some blackberries, a little bit of bramble there. Mmm. Mmm. It's got some really nice tannin to it. It's got a great grip. It's not completely overwhelming, but it's hitting you, letting you know it's there. I think this one really, honestly, it's a 21. I think this one needs a couple of years. Yeah, very, very nice tannins. Very good mouth coat all over the mouth. A little bit of cedar. Yeah, I love this one. What'd you think?
1: So I'm imagining thick grape skins on these. I'm imagining struggling vines like a serpent.

0: TGI Fridays in the 90s during rush hour, you know, the rush happy hour, the peak, barely keeping up. And I'm getting, you know, really nice fruit, but balanced. And the finish is really interesting. I really want to visit this winery to see the land that it's in. I want to see these grapes. The wine, if it was an emotion, it makes me curious about where it came from.
1: I saw some pictures of it because I did a 60-second review of their Sauvignon Blanc, or 90-second, did a reel and put it out on our show social media. It is absolutely beautiful. It's up in the mountains. There's Clear Lake is aptly named. I mean, yeah, it's this beautiful lake. Like, wow, this is really pretty. But
0: so we would like to go.
1: Yeah, but the wine... the wine's fantastic. This is really, really good.
0: How far is this from Napa? It's a haul, right?
1: It's a good drive, but, you know.
0: Doable.
1: What else have we got to do?
0: Yeah, so, true, true.
1: Yeah, beautiful wine. Beautiful wine. What do you think?
0: Oh.
1: I think we're going to be definitely giving the Brassfield Estate Winery 2021 Cabernet Sauvignon a well-deserved 4 sips.
2: That's classified.
0: Yeah, open this one up for an hour.
1: Yeah.
0: That's my advice.
1: Yeah, we opened this one sort of last minute and aerated it a couple of times.
0: Yeah.
1: And went through our tasting notes before hitting record. And by the time we got to where we're at the end of the show, this one's really opened up beautifully. I'd open this one up and let it sit for 2 or 3 hours. I mean, but
0: yeah, if you beautiful. Could plan that far ahead, yeah.
1: Yeah, if you can plan that far ahead, you're doing pretty dang good.
0: Because it's tight when it's open, but it opens up nice.
1: Well, that's all the time we have for today. I want to thank you for joining me because you're the one who made it.
0: Bob, you're welcome. Better late than never, I would say.
1: Yeah, well, and the sad thing is the other guys are going to miss all my new sound effects that I got.
0: Yeah.
1: Oh, I got some really good ones. Here. See if this remember anything from your childhood, dear.
3: Riuniti on ice.
2: That's nice.
1: There you go. All right. Riuniti on ice. Well, for Sips, Suds, and Smokes, this is Made Man Bob reminding you life is too short to drink bad wine. And fortunately today, that wasn't a problem for us. So
0: not a problem at all.
4: We hope you enjoyed this episode. We love your feedback. 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
15: From ABC News, I'm Mike Dubusky. It's been 12 weeks since the start of the war with Iran, and the two sides appear to be inching closer to a temporary peace deal. That agreement would include the U.S. getting a broad commitment from Iran to negotiate a removal of their stockpile of enriched uranium, also part of the deal ending the U.S. blockade around the Strait of Hormuz. But ABC's Alex Perche says it's not a done deal yet.
16: President Trump says the deal to end the war will be announced soon, but here's the thing. He's packed a lot of caveats with this announcement. Trump says the deal has largely been negotiated, but it's not done. It still needs sign-off from all the parties involved.
15: Already, sources in Israel tell ABC News that government officials there are unhappy with this potential deal. In Orange County, California, thousands are crowding into temporary shelters after being placed under mandatory evacuation orders related to a possible chemical disaster. These families are sleeping on cots at John F. Kennedy High School in La Palma.
17: Gotta go somewhere safe, right? I mean, gotta think about the kids.
18: We all want to be in our homes.
19: They're all experts working all together to find the answer.
15: The crisis is related to a giant tank full of hazardous chemicals at an aerospace facility that's at risk of either spilling or exploding. Fire crews have been dousing the tank in water to help cool it down, California Governor Gavin Newsom declaring a state of emergency. A record number of Americans are traveling for the holiday weekend.
20: For drivers, the holiday getaway is costing more this year. The national average for a gallon of gas is now $4.50, the highest Memorial Day gas prices since 2022. Meanwhile, traffic analytics firm INRIX says that the heaviest congestion for the return trip is expected Monday afternoon, especially in major metro areas like New York, Boston, Denver, and Los Angeles. If you're hitting the road, experts say your best bet is to leave early in the morning to avoid the worst of the holiday gridlock.
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1: New reaction to that shooting that played out just outside the White House last night. Secret Service agents responding to a man who opened fire at a White House checkpoint. That suspect, allegedly a 21-year-old who was known to Secret Service, was shot by officers and later died. Daniel Lackar was visiting D.C. from Boston when it happened.
2: We have to respect people's point of view. You know, in America, with free speech, we have to, you know, understand that we don't have to agree with everybody, but we should never show violence. It's not the way to handle a situation.
1: 19 people were injured overnight in a stampede that broke out in Atlantic County, South Carolina. And the Indianapolis 500 is underway right now. It comes as many in the motorsports world continue to mourn the death of NASCAR driver Kyle Busch. The 41-year-old died of sepsis complications this week after coming down with pneumonia. ABC News medical correspondent Dr. Darian Sutton has more on that condition.
3: During pneumonia, the lungs can fill with fluid that can interrupt the exchange of oxygen, leading to shortness of breath. And there are times where that infection can spread to the rest of the body and cause an overwhelming response. And we define that as sepsis. And while there are certain groups that are high at risk, older adults, those with a history of conditions like heart disease or diabetes, this can also happen, although uncommon, to healthy people. I've managed certain difficult cases such as this one.
1: Busch had been scheduled to race in the Coca-Cola 600 this weekend. I'm Mike Dabosky, ABC News.
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11: I'm Greg Bellamy, open at the Mole Mystery Theater, featuring a story by the author of Psycho. And later, as part two of the five-part Yours Truly, Johnny Dollar storyline, The Jolly Roger Fodmatter. Penned by Robert Block, who indeed is best known as the author of the novel Psycho, this is a recording from the Armed Forces Radio Service, so it was repackaged as the Mystery Playhouse, and hosted by Peter Lorre, heading back to February 27th of 1945.

Two pairs of footsteps echoed down the dark alley. They stopped, waited for Jack the Ripper to strike. But this is not London in 1888. No, this is Chicago in 1945. Yet Jack the Ripper is loose again to knife, to butcher his victims without trace. Hello, creeps. This is Peter Lorre, opening the doors of the Mystery Playhouse. If you recall, some 60 years ago, London was terrorized by a one-man crime wave, by a murderer who was never captured.

0: Check. And never seen. And tonight, we follow the investigations of Sir Guy Hollis, who firmly believes that Jack the Ripper is still alive. That it is he who is the fiend that once again slashes and kills. There is the element of the supernatural in this story that will amaze you. For it seems that the spirit world has given the black heart of Jack the Ripper the power of everlasting life.
1: Time, the present. Our scene is the reception room of a well-known Chicago psychiatrist, Dr. John Carmody. Miss Canister, the doctor's assistant, is chatting with a tall, distinguished man who is apparently waiting to consult Dr. Carmody.
2: But surely, Sir Guy, you can't believe a theory that seems so, well, astrological.
3: I'm afraid I do, Miss Canister. You'll grant, Miss Canister, that we still know very little about the life energy of the sun, about those forces which keep the planets in their spheres and keep a star from spinning astray and crashing into the Wrigley building.
4: Hello there.
3: Oh, Dr. Carmody.
4: I'll be with you in a moment, Mr. Hollis. Miss Canister, will you step into my office, please?
3: Take your time, Doctor.
2: Anything to gain your patient's respect.
4: Well, what have I done now?
2: It's Sir Guy Hollis. Oh. He's a lord or a knight or anyway, not a commoner. Attached to the British consulate here.
4: Did you find out anything else about him?
2: Nothing about his mental condition. He's right out of an English movie. Mm. Only thing that's missing is a monocle. Oh, yes, and he's a bug about astrology. Mm.
4: Send him in.
2: Mm-hmm. Doctor, we'll see you now, sir.
4: Thank you. It's been a somewhat busy day, Sir Guy. Sorry you had to wait so long.
3: An apology a doctor need never make, sir. Most attractive office, Doctor.
4: It's also my home.
3: Oh, that explains the piano, then, and the painting. Oh,
4: perhaps.
3: Uh-huh. What do you think of London, Doctor?
4: London? Why?
3: Have you ever noticed anything strange about it?
4: The fog is famous, although here in Chicago we sometimes have one to match it.
3: Yes, the fog. That's important. It always provides the perfect setting.
4: For what?
3: For murder.
4: Murder. Tell me, Sir Guy, what is a Londoner doing in Chicago discussing murder with a psychiatrist?
3: Have you ever heard of Jack the Ripper, Doctor?
4: The murderer?
3: The greatest monster of them all. Worse than Spring Heel Jack or Crippen, even. Red Jack. Red Jack the Ripper.
4: Yes, I've heard of him.
3: Do you know his history, Doctor?
4: See here, Sir Guy. Doctors are pretty much in demand these days. I assumed you were a patient, wanted my help as a psychiatrist. If you just wanted to swap old wives' tales about famous crimes, perhaps we might arrange dinner
3: sometime. This is no old wives' tale, Doctor. This is a matter of life and death.
4: Sorry. What is?
3: Well, listen. London, 1888. Out of nowhere, a shadowy figure with a knife haunting the squalid dives of Whitechapel and Spitalfield. 6 times that knife descended into the throats and bodies of London's women. 39 stab wounds, the paper said the first time. August 31st, another victim. On September 8th, watchmen making their rounds in the gray dawn stumbled across the third hacked and horrid thing.
4: I understand he used his knife rather well.
3: He was an expert doctor. And where did he learn? At the operating table? The butcher's block? Some said on the police force. On November 9th, a 6th victim was found on the floor of her room.
4: Panic in the grandstand?
3: Yes, but needless panic. Months passed, a year. They said Jack had escaped to America. They said he committed suicide. They've been saying things ever since.
4: You tell the story very well, but I'm afraid that's all the time I can give you today, Sir Guy.
3: I haven't finished.
4: I'm anxious to hear the rest of your story.
3: Dr. Carmody, I am on the trail of Jack the Ripper. I've tracked him here to Chicago.
4: You've tracked? See here, Sir Guy. Oh, what was the date of those London murders?
3: 1888.
4: If Jack the Ripper were even born that year, he'd be 56 today. I'd say Red Jack would be good and dead about now.
3: Would he? Or should I say would she? Because the Ripper may have been a woman, you know. You think I'm insane, Doctor?
4: No.
3: Well, then you might listen to my reason for thinking the Ripper is still alive. I have been studying these cases for 13 years. talk to officials.

0: friend of the poor drabs he killed. And then I started studying unsolved murders all over the world. Followed a trail of blood. I could show you clippings from San Francisco, Shanghai, Berlin, Cairo, Milan. 87. 87 such murders. And all have the trademark of the Ripper. You remember the New Orleans Sorcerer slayings last summer?
1: Well, vaguely. A colleague of mine attended the hearing.
0: And surely you remember two recent ones here in Chicago. One out on South Durban in September, and then a few weeks ago there was another very much like it up on Posted.
1: Yeah.
0: Well, Doctor?
1: You're the criminologist. But figure it out, Sir Guy. If Red Jack were, say, 30 in 1888, he'd be 86 today. And no man of 86 could have butchered up that Halstead corpse.
0: Suppose he didn't get any older. Suppose Red Jack knew how to stay young.
1: But people do grow old, Sir Guy. Murderers, too. Whether they're women or butchers or scientists, they grow old.
0: What about sorcerers?
1: Who?
0: Necromancers, wizards, practices of black magic. Now, see here, Doctor, I have studied the dates of those 87 murders, and they have an astrological significance. Suppose Red Jack didn't murder for murder's sake alone. Suppose he wanted to make a sacrifice.
1: What kind of a sacrifice, Sir Guy?
0: It has been said that if you offer blood to the dark gods when the moon and the stars are right, they grant boons. Boons of eternal youth.
1: I don't understand, Sir Guy. I'm not an authority on witchcraft, nor even an amateur criminologist. Why have you come to me?
0: Because Jack the Ripper is here in Chicago, and through you, I am going to capture him.

0: good morning, Doctor.
1: Morning, Kenneth.
0: Well, how did his lordship turn out last night? He's the most exciting patient we've had in months.
1: He's not a patient, Kenneth, at least not yet.
0: Shouldn't he be?
1: No, I can't tell. He talks so convincingly. Maybe there is a shred of reality in the story. It's real enough to him, Lord knows.
0: Oh, excuse me, Doctor. Yeah. Dr. Carmody's office?
2: May I speak with Dr. Carmody, please? It's most urgent.
0: One moment. His lordship again.
1: Sure, sure. Hello?
2: It's Guy Hollis, Doctor.
1: Oh? Any new clues turn up overnight?
2: You're willing to go through with it?
1: Oh, just this minute sent my nurse out for a magnifying glass and a pair of handcuffs.
2: I don't think that'll be necessary, Doctor.
1: Now, look here, Sir Guy. How can I possibly help you?
2: I have good reason to believe the Ripper is among your acquaintances.
1: What good reason?
2: I'll tell you when I see you. I understand Lester Fenton, a friend of yours who writes a column for the Sun Herald, has invited you to a party tonight.
1: Yes, that's right. How did you know that?
2: I hope that you'll take me with you.
1: Take you with me?
2: I told you that I have plotted the astrological chart. The Ripper must make a sacrifice before this night passes.
1: Oh. Okay. How about supper first?
2: Splendid.
1: Pick me up at about 7:30.
2: Thanks awfully, Doctor.
1: All right. Bye.
0: Are you sure you're doing the right thing?
1: That's why I wanted him to suffer first. If he proves dangerous, I'll manage to sidetrack him somehow. I hope Lester is in.
3: Hello. Hatchet murder on Polk Street.
1: Oh, no murder yet, Lester. But if you don't become conscious, there may be.
3: Oh, John.
1: Yes, that's right. Now, look, old man. Is it okay if I bring someone to the party tonight?
3: Oh, sure, John. Well, like
1: her? It's a guy from the British consulate.
3: Well, all the better. Manpower shortage and all that.
1: Now, listen, Les. He's kind of a strange duck. I'm not sure yet whether his head is on right.
3: That's okay. Plenty of company. See you tonight.
1: Right. And after all that remains now is for Sir Guy and I to attend the party tonight and capture the Ripper.
0: What are you talking about?
1: Well, Sir Guy says the Ripper will be there tonight.
0: You're joking.
1: I am, yes. But Sir Guy isn't. And perhaps he's right.
4: 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We'll be back right after this.
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6: But I still don't know who you're hoping to find at Lester's party tonight, Sir Guy. A few writers, a painter, a singer, all fairly normal.
7: How about so is the Ripper?
6: Perfectly normal.
7: Except on certain nights.
6: Mm-hmm.
7: Then he becomes an ageless, pathological monster crouching to kill. On evenings like tonight, when the stars are arranged in blazing patterns of death.
6: But why among my friends?
7: Because they are the kind of people the Ripper seeks out.
6: But I warn you, Sir Guy, once these people find out what you're up to, you'd better be prepared for just about anything.
7: I'll be ready. Look.
6: What's that you got there? See here, Sir Guy, you can't go around among my friends with a gun in your pocket.
7: Oh. Then you keep it for me.
6: Yeah.
7: But be prepared to use it.
6: Sure. Well, come on. The party should be in full swing by now.

0: Well, Cigar, are you enjoying yourself?
1: Immensely, John. Your friends are very charming.
2: Except that one of them is Jack the Ripper, huh?
1: Perhaps. And if I get the opportunity, I think I'll show you how we can find out.
0: Well, soon, I hope. It's 1 o'clock. I should be leaving.
3: Leaving? Leaving? Who said leaving? Are you trying to spoil my party, John?
0: Well, Lester, it is late.
4: Don't be a killjoy, John. I've hardly met our honored guest.
0: Oh, dear.
4: Are you here on a military mission, Sir Guy?
1: Not exactly.
3: Well, then, if it's not secret...
1: Oh, not at all, Mr. Benton. I'm on the trail of Jack the Ripper.
3: Jack...
1: Well, it's rude of us to be so curious.
0: Mr. Guy has an idea that Jack the Ripper is prowling around Chicago, Les, and he's out to find him.
1: Oh, really?
0: Sir Guy is serious.
1: Well, he should be, according to some old files I've read. Red Jack was something of a menace. Had some ripping good times.
4: Oh, Les, your pun's getting...

0: Morris Daly.
1: Oh, then I'm
2: Sir there. Guy is sure that the Ripper is responsible for the South Dearborn murder.
0: Oh, yeah, yeah.
2: And the one up on Halstead a few weeks ago. You've covered them, Les. What's your idea?
1: B. Very neat carving on both of them.
0: But the victims were men. I thought the Ripper was only interested in women.
3: Oh, not at all.
1: It's probably occurred to you that the women we know the Ripper sought were fairly vivid symbols. A kind of living comment on the society which he detested.
3: Oh, yes.
1: And then just as our laws change and our society changes, so then must his victims change.
2: Cut out the music.
1: With each new age, the Ripper discovers a new symbol of protest.
0: But tell us, Sir Guy, which do you hope to find here? The Ripper or the symbol?
4: Yes, I'm not curious about that.
1: The Ripper. All right, boys and girls, we're trapped. Let's face it.
2: Keep your breath. I told you he was serious.
1: I know, John, but what can you consider a house still?
5: I've got it. Laverne, let's have that bread knife there on the sideboard.
0: Oh, Les.
5: Thanks. Sir Guy has come a long way on a difficult mission, so let's give him a fair chance. I'll turn out the lights for 1 minute, and Sir Guy can stand here in the middle of the room with the bread knife. Now, if anyone here is the Ripper, they can either make a break for it or take the opportunity to, eradicate the pursuer. That's fair enough, Sir Guy?
3: Fair enough, Weston.
5: Laverne, some suitable background music, please. Something Wagnerian, you know.
1: Now, choose your partners for the kill, ladies and gentlemen. There'll be 60 seconds of darkness for evil to make its cosmic presence known. Unchallenged, unmolested, let the Ripper ride. A minute for death. At the end of which, we'll look for the bodies. Ready? All right. Silence. Now, turn out the lights. Don't anyone move. Let the affirmative forces return. Let there be light.
0: Ah! Look there on the floor. It's Sir Guy.
2: My Lord, he's been stabbed.
4: Here, let's pick up the body and get it off.
1: Look, well, I guess nobody had better touch the body. What is it? I mean, well, doesn't Hollywood recommend the police and moms like this?
0: For heaven's sake, Les.
2: I swear, Les, I didn't want to bring him, but he insisted. He said he'd plotted the chart. Said he was certain the Ripper would use his knife before the night was out.
1: I don't suppose we ought to move him, do you?
0: What?
2: Well, I'll call the police.
0: For heaven's sake, Les.
1: Now, look, if you have any ideas what we should do now, Jen, I'll shoot.
2: Whoever goes to get the police could just as easily make a neat getaway. Lord, Les, if he was right about the Ripper.
5: But I wasn't, John.
0: What about
4: him? Hey, wait a minute. Look at that.
2: Now, wait, I really don't think that's quite the kind of a joke we should have had.
3: Please forgive me, Nadja, for frightening you so. When you were all so innocent.
4: What is that guy?
2: What do you mean?
1: Hold it! Hold it, everybody! Are you sure about our innocence, Sir Guy?
3: Oh, yes. You see, if the Ripper were here, he would have betrayed himself when he saw me lying there. Not a very gentle spoof, I'm afraid.
2: Oh, sure.
3: Gentle like a ton of bricks.
4: Yeah, come on, let's get a drink.
3: Huh?
4: Let's get away.
3: Well, John, shall we leave? It's getting rather late.
2: Yes, Sir Guy. Oh, you can shut your mouth now, Nadja. The game's over.
0: Oh, for heaven's sake.
1: I'll get your coats.
2: Thanks.
3: Well, goodbye, everyone, and forgive me if I gave you an unnecessary scare.
1: Oh, they've forgotten about it already, Sir Guy.
2: Good night, Les. Thanks.
1: Don't mention it, John. Come around again, Sir Guy.
3: I'd like to. Good night, Lester.
1: Good night.
6: I suppose you're thinking that I'm guilty of the same sort of sensational tricks as our friend the Ripper, but I want only to rid the world of a devilish fiend who lives by the blood of others.
2: As Les said, they've all forgotten it by now.
6: Well, I guess I was wrong to seek him out at a party. You know, we're far more likely to find him out here in the darkness and the fog. Perhaps along a lonely, shadowed street such as this. Or perhaps in a neglected dead end, like this one here.
2: Nuts.

0: desire.
1: Please, do me one more favor. Today it's only a hunch, but let's turn up this alley. See what it has to offer. Remember, the Ripper must make a sacrifice tonight.
0: Well, as long as I've gone this far.
1: Thanks, Nanny. Yes, this is what the Ripper likes. Small, gaping alleyway. Hardly noticeable for the rest of the city. It'll be in a hidden corner like this where I'll capture him. Then I'll turn the bloody swine over to the police. He's a mad beast, Jug. An ageless monster let loose on the world.
0: There's nothing up here to die.
1: No, just to the end of the alley, John. And we'll turn back, I promise.
0: Look, Sir Guy, don't you think this is carrying the hobby a little too far?
1: The hobby, John? In 1888, one of those nameless drabs the Ripper killed was my mother.
0: What?
1: Yes. My father spent his life searching for the Ripper. Caught up with him, too, about 1926 in Hollywood, where he was stabbed in a brawl. The police never learned who it was. But I know it was the Ripper. And I'll live till I find him. I swear I will. Let me have my gun now, John. We've left your friends, and I feel safer with my gun on me.
0: I'll see here, Sir Guy.
1: No, please, John. Now, let me carry the gun. Now, let me have it, John. Please.
0: All right. You insist.
1: John. It's not a gun. It's a knife.
0: I know.
1: John. John, what are you doing?
0: Never mind the John. Only Jack.
1: No.

0: Hello, Lester. Canister. I didn't get you out of bed, did I? Yes, the police picked John up this morning. The guy?
1: Oh, he's dead, all right.
0: That's horrible, Lester. Well, of course he's in a spell. All right, Les, I'm going in now and talk to John. Insane? Of course he must be. Right, Les, I'll meet you here at the jail.

0: My time's up now, John. I'd better be going.
1: Just one more thing, Alistair. For some reason, I want you to understand. You see, Sir Guy was right. I did have to make an offering before the night was over. I didn't want for it to be him, Kennister. But up there in that alley, I realized he was as determined as I. No, Kennister, I still wonder who at that party was astute enough to send the police after me so quickly. Lester, perhaps, huh? The police won't tell me, but I'll find out, Kennister. And if it was Lester, he'll know I found out.
0: But what difference can it make now?
1: Oh, police haven't won yet, Kennister. The gods won't let me down. They never have. Sir Guy was right about that, too. I am eternal. I have no age, you know. I never shall.
0: Well, I'll be going.
1: I'll miss you.
0: Bye, John.

0: But Lester...
1: Hannister died 10 times over.
0: Why, Les? He saved today. The charge, you know.
1: I still died 10 times over.
0: He suspected it was you who called the police.
1: As long as he doesn't suspect, you put me wise. Now, you tell me how you found out about it.
0: I was emptying the wastebasket after Comley left last night for the party.
1: Mm-hmm.
0: I discovered a lot of astrological plotting in his handwriting. And that Englishman's words, couldn't forget them. Comley just told me the gods won't permit him to be executed. He thinks he really is Jack the Ripper. He's insane, Les.
1: Oh, and I was afraid you'd say that.
0: Well, what do you mean? Any doctor will tell you he is insane.
1: I know they will. They'll also tell the

for his crimes. But Jack the Ripper will live on. Oh, well, spirits are hard to kill. Unless they come in a bottle. This is Peter Lorre, closing the doors of the Mystery Playhouse. Until next time, good night. Sleep tight.

0: From February 27, 1945, while that was originally a Mole Mystery Theater production starring Carl Swinson and Leslie Woods, the recording was from the Armed Forces Radio Service. Therefore featured a tacked-on intro and wrap-up hosted by Peter Lorre. As I mentioned, the story was written by Robert Bloch, best known for his novel Psycho, the basis for the film of the same name by Alfred Hitchcock. I'm Greg Bell, and from yours truly, Jack the Ripper, we offer up yours truly, Johnny Dollar. Up next on When Radio Was, Part 2 of the Jolly Roger Fraud Matter, right after this.
1: With his faithful valet Cato, Britt Reed, daring young publisher, matches wits with the underworld, risking his life that criminals and racketeers within the law may feel its weight by the sting of the Green Hornet.
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4: From Hollywood, it's time now for
5: Johnny Dollar.
6: Johnny, this is Jan.
5: Yes, Jan.
6: A minute ago, after you left me here at my apartment, I got a phone call.
5: Yeah?
6: A threat. If I help you on this case, there'll be another accident.
5: Huh?
6: Like the one that happened to Bert. Fatal. To me.
5: Jan.
6: To you. Oh, Johnny, I'm afraid.
5: Stay right where you are. I'm on my way over.
4: Tonight and every weekday night, Bob Bailey in the transcribed adventures of the man with the action-packed expense account, America's fabulous freelance insurance investigator.
5: Yours truly, Johnny Dollar.

0: 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To the Universal Adjustment Bureau, attention Patrick McCracken. Pat, I'm addressing this to you instead of to the Southwestern Maritime Insurance and Liability because Southwestern's sole representative here in San Diego, California, Bert Parker, died yesterday in the hospital, presumably of an accident. But I don't believe it. I think it's because he knew too much about this case, the Jolly Roger fraud. Item 6270, cab fare and tip from my hotel to the little apartment of Jan Penny, who had been Bert Parker's secretary before he was killed.
1: Who is it?
0: Johnny Dollar, you all right?
1: Come in, Johnny, quick.
0: Oh, I'm scared. Easy now. Who was it threatened you over the phone? Did you recognize the voice?
1: Yes.
0: Well, who was it?
1: I don't know.
0: Huh?
1: It was the same voice that called Bert at the office and warned him before he was run down by that car and killed.
0: But you don't know who it was?
1: No. Oh, Johnny, I'm so scared. Please hold me.
0: All right.
1: No, I don't mean that. It sounds like I'm trying to...
0: It's okay, Jan. It's okay. Just take it easy. Here we are. Come on. Sit down. Here. Have a cigarette.
1: Sorry. I'm sorry, Johnny. I guess it's just been too much for a gal.
0: Yeah, sure. I don't doubt it. I thought when I bought you a few drinks tonight, you'd be able to come back here and sleep and forget what's happened. Forget about Bert being killed.
1: It's because he held up the claim on the Jolly Roger. Because he sent for you. That's why they're threatening you, too. Oh, Johnny, be careful.
0: And you have no idea who they is?
1: Of course I do. The same idea you have. The man who owned the Jolly Roger before she burned and sank. Paulus Vanagian.
0: Just how much do you know about Vanagian?
1: Only what Bert told me. He was an international crook, gun runner, spy, shipping magnate, international troublemaker.
0: Yeah, and just about as welcome in any decent country of this world as the plague.
1: Bert didn't want to insure the Jolly Roger.
0: Certainly an appropriate name, all right. If ever there was an international pirate. Well, go on, Jim.
1: Bert didn't want to insure it. $460,000, wooden hull and all, but he had to. Southwestern is a small company, Johnny, and the premium, 2 years premium in advance, was too much to turn down.
0: So that was the clincher.
1: Yes. Bert needed it so much.
0: But then it burned and sank.
1: Yes. When they submitted the claim, Vanagian himself.
0: Oh?
1: Yes, Johnny, it was Paulus Vanagian himself who bought the policy, and he made the claim. Demanded immediate payment. But when Bert decided to hold up until you could come out here and investigate...
0: The warnings and the so-called accident that killed him.
1: Yes. Now they're warning me. You. Johnny, why don't you give this up?
0: Where's Vanagian now?
1: Here in San Diego at the Larchmont.
0: And you're sure it wasn't he who called you tonight, who called Bert and warned him?
1: I'm sure. I would have known his voice, his accent. But, Johnny, I'm frightened.
0: All right, now look. Go on in there, into your bedroom, and sleep.
1: No,
0: take
1: oh,
0: a sleeping
1: no.
0: pill, whatever you like, but get some sleep. Look, there's nothing we can do tonight, and there'll be plenty for us to do tomorrow.
1: But after that phone call,
0: I'll stay right here on the sofa. And look, I've got this. Have you any kind of a gun?
1: No, Johnny.
0: Well, now go on in there, lock your windows, close the drapes, and get some sleep. That's orders.
1: All right. Good night, Johnny.
2: 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We'll be back with more

0: Hey, it's Andy Morris here from First Look, just spending some time getting ready for tomorrow's show. We've got Stephanie Potter from Echo coming in with a very special guest tomorrow. Tom Madden will be stopping by to talk about the Best of the West Antique Equipment Show. And we've got Allie and Amy coming in from Downtown Slow to talk a little bit about tomorrow night's Farmer's Market. That'll be the way we open and close the show tomorrow. Add to that a brand new poll of the day, and we've got a lot to talk about on your Thursday morning. We'll see you starting at 6 on First Look.
1: So how would you like to experience Greece without ever leaving the country? 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
21: I hope Jan slept better than I did. Expense account item 7, 90 cents. Taxi to police headquarters, first thing in the morning. I spent a solid hour talking with Detective Sergeant Joe Franklin. Yes, they were working on the hit-run death of Bert Parker. No, they hadn't come up with any leads. All he knew was that Bert had left his office late, was shortcutting his way to an alley to where his car was parked, had been knocked down when he reached the end of the alley. No witness, no tire marks, nothing. They'd questioned Jan Penny about possible enemies and come up with the same answers I did, but no evidence. Item 8, taxi to the Larchmont, where the desk clerk announced my arrival to the penthouse suite.
22: Come in, sir. I've been waiting for you to call on me.
21: Mr. Zanadian?
22: Terribly distressing news about your colleague, Mr. Parker. I feel... Oh, sit down, won't you?
21: Thanks.
22: Tell me, sir, have the police found any clue as to who ran down and killed the poor man?
21: Oh, you know that he died last night?
22: Oh, yes, of course, within a few minutes of when it happened. But was Sergeant Franklin able to give you no inkling of who might have done it? Oh, do not look surprised, my boy. I not only know of your visit to police headquarters this morning, but of everything else you have done since your arrival here in San Diego.
21: Well, that's very interesting, Mr. Zanadian.
22: Yes, isn't it? But I'm sure the reason for it is very obvious.
21: Is it?
22: Of course, my friend, of course. I am depending on you to see that prompt payment of my insurance on the Jolly Roger is made. After all, that is the only reason for your being sent here. Therefore, I feel it my obligation to see that nothing happens to you, that you are given, shall we say, adequate protection during the time you are here acting in my behalf.
21: Mr. Zanagian, before
22: that
21: you go
22: is any... why I have made a trusted man responsible for watching over you at all times.

0: is during your stay.
1: Ah. Uh-huh. I suppose that's just a polite way of saying that you've had somebody taming me since I got here.
0: Oh, by the way, a lovely girl, Miss Penny, isn't she? And she was so devoted to Mr. Parker. Terrible shock to her, his death. Your solicitude to her is to be highly commended.
1: You really keep tabs on things, don't you?
0: But now, let us get down to the business at hand.
1: Yeah, let's.
0: The loss of the Jolly Roger came at a most inopportune moment. My crew were testing some new equipment in preparation for a somewhat lengthy trip abroad when the accident occurred that sent her to the bottom out near the Coronado Island.
1: Just what kind of an accident was it?
0: What? Oh, forgive me, dear man. I forget you have not yet contacted the Coast Guard for the details of the whole affair.
1: That's right, but how
0: But
1: did you...
0: I am certain you will. So why should I bore you with information you will only have to hear all over again from them? Suffice it to say, dear sir, that the loss of my beautiful yacht was due to some mechanical failure, so to speak. Something with the electrical system, I believe it was. Yes, I do. But my point to you is simply that I must have settlement of my claim without delay, so that I can leave the United States as soon as possible.
1: For where? Do you mind?
0: Oh, no. Of course I don't mind. But why bore you with my personal affairs? So urgent is my need for immediate settlement that I can only remind you that I am a most generous person. Which is to say, I can assure you of ample reward for anything you may do to expedite payment to me of the 400...
1: Just hold on a minute.
0: I'm sorry, my dear sir. Oh, dear me, I'm sorry. I've seemed to monopolize the conversation, haven't I?
1: Mr. Zanagian, let's stop beating around the bush. An insurance claim for $460,000 is investigated in any event. Bert Parker seemed to think there was something wrong with this claim. He said so, and apparently it cost him his life. The same threats that were made to him have been passed on to his secretary, Jan Penny, and to me. And if that doesn't make the whole case smell to high heaven...
0: Oh, my dear sir.
1: All right, now you're trying to bribe me to make a quick settlement. So, mister, if I weren't suspicious of the whole thing before, you can believe me, I am now.
0: Oh, my dear
1: Why man. Anyone with your reputation for millions should be in such a hurry to get his hands on a few hundred thousand, I don't know. But if I were you, I'd sit back very quietly and prepare for a long wait to see if you get it at all.
0: Oh, how unfortunate this attitude for you.
1: That a threat?
0: No, dear boy, not at all. I am simply thinking of how much easier it could be for you. And, of course, profitable. Perhaps he will change your mind.
1: Not a chance.
0: Then, sir, since settlement of my claim seems to rest entirely on your shoulders at the moment, and since someone, I can't imagine who, has seen fit to threaten you. And please, don't forget that, dear boy.
1: Mr. Zanagian.
0: Yes?
1: I don't scare easy. It was pretty obvious that Paula Zanagian was used to having his own way, would stop at nothing to get it. Bert Parker had been right. I'd have to watch my step. I checked with Jan and grabbed a taxi to pay a visit to the Coast Guard. Lieutenant John Smith, believe it or not.
2: You can take your choice, Dollar. Read the report on the burning and sinking of the Jolly Roger here or the copy I let Bert Parker have. I take it you talked to him.
1: Parker's dead.
2: What?
1: Yeah, hit and run. After he received a couple of threats to lay off this case.
2: You locked up Zanagian yet?
1: On what charges?
2: Well, who else?
1: That's a lot to go on.
2: If he didn't sink that boat himself, I'm a wall-eyed monkey.
1: You find out anything to back that up?
2: No, not a thing. The Jolly Roger sank in about as bad a spot out there as could have been picked. It's deep, bad current, dirty water from onshore silt. We tried to send on divers, got nowhere.
1: Hey, wait. I thought she went down in Mexican waters off the Coronado.
2: Yes, she did, but we supplied the divers, or tried to. International cooperation, that sort of stuff. But we got nowhere.
1: How'd you find out about it in the first place?
2: One of our planes on routine patrol saw the puff from the explosion out over the water. By the time it actually got there, the hull was nothing but a mass of flames. Sank 10-15 minutes later.
1: What about the crew?
2: The crew were lost, except for one kid, a cabin boy.
1: Yeah, where's he?
2: Mexican fishing boat out of Rosarito picked him up. He was in bad shape. The explosion had blown him clear, and he's in the hospital in Tijuana.
1: Well, look, wait, hasn't anybody talked to him?
2: He was too badly hurt at first. But I spoke with the hospital just before you got here, and they think he might be able to talk by sometime this afternoon.
1: Well, what are we waiting for? Come on, let's get down there.
2: And I can't until later. Look, if you got a car,
1: no.
2: You want mine.
1: Well, sure, let's go. How far is it?
2: Even within the speed limit, you can make it in a half hour. Out this way.
1: All right.

0: Cars out the lot in the back.
1: Hey, look, you're mighty generous, Smith. I'll try to make this up to you somehow.
0: Forget it. I'd like to see you get the goods on Zanagin just as much as you would. I didn't like having him come into port here in the first place. And then when I learned that both Holland and Switzerland had tied up all of his funds...
1: They what?
0: Sure. In early last week's papers. That's why he needs the money. Well, here's my car. And if you can learn anything down there, if I can be of any help, I'm on pretty good terms with... Hey, Dollar.
2: Oh, Mr. Dollar.
1: Oh, about that.
2: My car and excellent chauffeur Artis here would have got you to Tijuana much more rapidly and comfortably than you might drive, I am sure.
1: Now, wait just a minute.
2: I came to meet you here. I knew you'd want to talk with the cabin boy who survived the accident to my ill-fated Jolly Roger.
1: Oh, you did?
2: Yes. However, I fear it is too late.
1: What do you mean?
2: As I was leaving my hotel, I heard from one of my, shall we say, associates. He informed me that he had just learned from one of his, shall we say, contacts in Tijuana.
1: Well?
2: Alas, the poor cabin boy died only a few minutes ago. Pity, sir, isn't it?

0: Now, here's our star to tell you about tomorrow's intriguing episode of this week's story.
1: Tomorrow, a dead man talks. And what he has to say isn't very pleasant. For it all adds up to just one more good, solid thread on the life of yours truly, Johnny Dollar.

0: Yours truly, Johnny Dollar, starring Bob Bailey, is transcribed in Hollywood. 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Be sure to join us tomorrow night, same time and station, for the next exciting episode of Yours Truly, Johnny Dollar. Roy Rowan speaking.
1: Part 2 of the Jolly Roger fraud matter from March of 1956. 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I believe that was Jay Novello as Zanagian. Frequently utilizing various foreign accents, he put on an Egyptian one for a role in a late 40s, early 50s adventure series, which starred Jack Moyles. Can you name that program? I'll provide the answer and then wrap up when radio was right after this.

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4: 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Before the break, I was talking about Jay Novello. In addition to frequently showing up on the five-part serialized version of Yours Truly, Johnny Dollar, he also spent time playing a certain Egyptian police captain named Sam Sabaya in the Cairo-based adventure series Rocky Jordan, starring Jack Moyles. I'm Greg Bell, and we're done, but hey, remember to stop by the website, whenradiowas.com. Until next time, I bid you farewell.
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7: From ABC News, I'm Mike Dubusky. President Trump says an agreement to end the war with Iran will be announced soon, saying a deal has largely been negotiated, but it's not a done deal. ABC's Alex Prochet is in Washington.
8: Iran's foreign ministry saying the two sides are in the final stages of drafting a framework that would give 30 to 60 days to hash out a broader agreement.
9: They want to settle so badly. We have the greatest military.
8: What's unclear is if this agreement includes a deal on uranium enrichment, missiles, or nuclear dust. It's been 2 months since Trump vowed to obliterate Iran's power plants within 48 hours if Iran didn't fully open the Strait of Hormuz.
7: Sources in Israel, however, are expressing concern to ABC News about this potential deal, saying it signals to Iran they can use the strait as a weapon. Yesterday marked 12 weeks since the beginning of the war. Orange County, California remains under a state of emergency today as hazmat crews rush to cool down a tank full of chemicals that's at risk of exploding. That tank, full of material often used to make plastics, had been steadily heating up over the last few days. 60-year-old educator Patricia Rivera is staying at Ocean View High School in Huntington Beach after being evacuated from her home.
10: I'm scared because I don't know what's going to happen, and I don't know if anything that already is in the air is going to affect us, or if it blows, what's going to happen?
7: In total, 50,000 people are under evacuation orders in the area about 35 miles outside of Los Angeles. And it's Memorial Day weekend, and that means millions of Americans are hitting the road to ring in the unofficial start of summer. But some drivers are feeling the pinch at the pump.
11: It's making me cry, man. It's bad.
12: We try and minimize the amount of mileage we're driving lately.
13: 10 out of 10 would not recommend.
7: AAA estimates 45 million people will travel more than 50 miles from home this weekend. You're listening to ABC News.
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7: Four people are dead in Ukraine following a massive wave of Russian drone and missile attacks. Dozens more are injured, says ABC's Lama Hassan.
16: Just hours after the U.S. Embassy issued the urgent security alert warning of a potential massive air attack, Russia launching one of the heaviest overnight attacks from the

0: air, sea and land, using hundreds of missiles and drones, including the powerful hypersonic Oreshnik ballistic missile, which is capable of carrying nuclear warheads.
1: Police have identified Nazir Best as the man who opened fire outside the White House last night before being shot and killed by authorities. ABC News senior White House correspondent Selena Wang was there when it happened.
2: Secret Service personnel were not injured, but a bystander was struck by gunfire. Officials say the suspect has a history of incidents involving the White House. He encountered law enforcement in June 2025 for blocking a point of entry at the White House. He was detained and involuntarily committed for a mental evaluation. 1 month later, he was arrested after he attempted to enter a White House checkpoint, telling officers he was Jesus Christ and that he wanted to get arrested.
1: And the Indy 500 is underway right now. It comes as the racing world mourns the death of Kyle Busch, who raced for NASCAR. He was hospitalized suddenly this week after visiting a General Motors facility. His family now says he died from pneumonia that developed into sepsis. I'm Mike Dubusky, ABC News.
3: Here it comes.
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10: I'm Greg Bell, and we open this time on When Radio Was with a couple that set the standard for bickering. Heck, they better, considering it was their name. Then after we referee the Bickersons, we'll spend some time with a much mellower couple, the Gooks, Vic and Sade. The creative reach of this first series went way beyond radio. Writer Philip Rapp's characters John and Blanche Bickerson and their combative nature influenced later television programs from The Honeymooners to All in the Family to Married with Children. Now, initially, it was a skit on the Dreamtime variety series hosted by Don Ameche with Francis Lankford as the featured vocalist. That duo would also pair up with others to play John and Blanche, as Ameche and Marsha Hunt would play them for a time on The Charlie McCarthy Show. And in 1951, it was Lankford joined by Lou Parker as John. That is where this episode is from, once again centering on John snoring. It's from August 21st, 1951.
11: They fight, they yell, they squabble and squawk, but they love each other as much as any married couple in the world. That's Francis Lankford and Lou Parker, stars of Philip Rapp's humorous creation, The Bickersons. And here is John Bickerson himself, Lou Parker.
12: Thank you, ladies and gentlemen, and good evening. Before we don the gloves for our weekly Bickerson bout, I'd like to present my marital sparring partner in another role. Here she is, your purple heart girlfriend, Miss Frances Lankford.
13: Thank you.
12: Franny, we received a lot of requests this week from servicemen at the Oak Knoll Hospital in Oakland. The fellows would like to hear you sing Beyond the Blue Horizon.
13: It's my pleasure, Lou. So with the help of Tony Romano and his orchestra, this is for you, boys.

0: morning, it's the same thing. 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Get up at 7 and make breakfast for you, then clear the things away, straighten the house, make the bed, do the shopping, do the laundry. Why can't I have a maid, John? John!
1: Hmm?
0: John Bickerson, how can you fall asleep at the breakfast table?
1: It ain't easy with all that talking going on. Wake me in 5 minutes, Blanche.
0: Take your faith out of the oatmeal and sit up straight.
1: Oh, dear, oh, dear.
0: I don't know why I bother to make breakfast for you anyway. You never eat it. What's wrong with the oatmeal, John?
1: Too lumpy.
0: How do you know? You didn't taste it.
1: Didn't have to taste it. I got a lump on my head.
0: Got it all over your clothes, too. You can't go to work looking like that. Go in and change your suit.
1: What for? My other suit looks worse.
0: No, it doesn't. I had it cleaned.
1: Clean? You had no right to do that. Who told you to have my suit clean?
0: What's wrong with you, John? There was a big stain on the lapel. It was filthy.
1: What do you mean, filthy? That was a bourbon stain. Been saving it for months.
0: What for?
1: In case there's liquor rationing, I don't want to be caught short. Where's my hat, Blanche? I've got a big day ahead of me, and I'm so tired I can't keep my eyes open.
0: Well, it's your own fault if you're tired every morning. Your snoring keeps you awake.
1: You keep me awake.
0: It amounts to the same thing. Your snoring wakes me up, and I wake you up to stop it. Why don't you have an operation?
1: What are you talking about? There's no operation to cure snoring.
0: Yes, there is. I cut an article out of the paper about a snore doctor. His name is Dr. Rasper.
1: Dr. Rasper?
0: He was the head of surgery at a goat clinic in Salzburg.
1: Goats don't snore.
0: I know they don't. He just used them for experiments. Can't hurt you to let him try, can it?
1: Blanche, I can't afford any operations. I haven't had a single order in 3 weeks.
0: Maybe there's an order in that letter that came for you.
1: What letter?
0: It arrived yesterday. It's in a big, fat, official-looking envelope.
1: Well, why didn't you tell me yesterday?
0: I wasn't talking to you yesterday.
1: Where is it? Where's the letter?
0: I sent it back to the post office.
1: Blanche, that letter might contain a big order. What did you send it back for?
0: There was 28 cents postage due on it, and I didn't want to break a dollar. Pick it up on your way to work.
1: Lend me 28 cents for the postage due.
0: Here. Now, John, you've got to promise me that you'll go through with the operation to cure your snoring.
1: Oh, forget about that quack doctor.
0: He's not a quack. Just listen to what the newspaper
1: says. I haven't time.
0: It'll only take a minute. Listen. Dr. Hugo Rasper, eminent respiratory surgeon, has accepted a residency at Park Haven Hospital.
1: Mm.
0: The doctor, a former goat specialist, attained national prominence through his many experiments on snoring. Among his most celebrated patients were the late Lord Martin, the late Charles Canterbury, and the late Countess... John, where are you going?
1: I'm going out of here before you make me the late John Bickerson.
2: I was down at the market shopping. I never saw such prices. Can you lend me some eggs, Blanche?
0: You were down at the market. Why didn't you buy some?
2: At 93 cents a dozen?
0: That's what we pay. I don't lay them myself, you know.
2: Forget about the eggs. What are you putting on those old rags for?
0: I've got to see a doctor.
2: What's wrong with you?
0: Not me, it's John. Clara, does Barney ever disturb you in the middle of the night?
2: Terribly. Sleeps with a smile on his face.

0: he's dreaming about, I'll kill him.
1: Well, John snores, and he's driving me mad. I'm going to arrange to have him operated on.
0: Who are you going to? Dr. Hersey?
1: No, Dr. Rasper. He's a surgeon who just arrived in town, and there's a whole article in today's paper about his new operation to cure snorers.
0: Dr. Hersey's going to be terribly hurt. All these years, you've sort of been promising him John's nose, and here you are giving it to a perfect stranger.
1: Well, Dr. Rasper's a specialist. Dr. Hersey can have any other part of John he wants. I just want this snoring operation to be perfect.
0: Doesn't sound good to me.
1: Well, listen, Clara, in case I get detained at the hospital, would you kind of look in on our animals?
0: Well, what do you feed them?
1: Well, the canary gets tomato juice, the goldfish gets hamburger, and the cat gets a can of Puss in Boots.
0: You give that to the cat? I've been feeding it to Barney.
1: Does he like it?
0: Loves it. And you ought to see the way his eyes shine in the dark.
1: To go and make arrangements with the doctor now.
0: Blanche, look, I don't want to mix in, but do you think John will agree to be operated on? You know how he always screams about money.
1: Yes, but there's a special delivery letter for him at the post office, and John seemed to think it was a big order. He gets a commission on every bowling ball he sells, you know.
0: But an operation might cost hundreds of dollars.
1: Well, Dr. Rasper has a convenient credit plan, and the way it works is that you're completely healed the day you make your last payment.
0: Uh-huh.
1: Now, suppose this big order is for, say, 20 bowling balls a week.
0: Mm-hmm.
1: How long would it take John to make $300 if his commission is a cent and a half a ball?
0: I don't know, but it seems like an awful long time for a man to have his nose in a sling.
2: Next. You got a special delivery letter here for John Bickerson?
3: Oh, you want the dead letter window. You're on the wrong line.
2: I've been on six lines. Dead letters, stamps, parcel posts, registered letters, money orders, and complaint department. I've been kicked back and forth in this building like a used Republican.
3: Would you mind lowering your voice? Part of our civil service examination is a hearing test.
2: Oh, is that so?
3: Yes, it is. I happen to be a government employee, you know.
2: I don't care if you're Margaret Truman. I'm a taxpayer.
3: This is not the Bureau of Internal Revenue.
2: There's a lot of things it's not, including a post office. Yeah. But there's a special delivery letter here for me, and I'm gonna get it.
3: Why did you break our weighing scale?
2: I didn't break it. It must have been weak. Now, where's my letter? And don't tell me you haven't got it, or I'll have you arrested for robbing the mail.
3: I'm looking for your letter now.
2: Wasted a whole morning in this broken-down post office.
3: Oh, here we are. Homer Bickett.
2: Bickerson's the name. John Bickerson.
3: Sorry, nothing with that name.
2: What about that one on top? That looks like my name. Let me see it. It is mine. I've lost out on a big order on account of your stupidity. What the devil is this?
3: Looks like an advertising circular.
2: Dear fellow sufferer, Dr. Rasper can end your snoring forever.
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4: And now, once again, here are Francis Langford and Lou Parker as John and Blanche Bickerson in The Honeymoon Is Over. Well, even the persistent dripping of water will eventually wear away a stone. So after 7 years of cycloid insomnia, or blaster's reaction, John Bickerson has finally yielded to Blanche's demands and consented to allow a specialist to relieve his condition. Outside his room at the Park Haven Hospital, Blanche Bickerson has a last-minute conversation with Dr. Rasper. Listen.
5: He's all right, Mrs. Bickerson. The nurse is giving him a sedative now.
6: Nothing can go wrong, can it, Dr. Rasper?
5: He won't be in surgery over 15 minutes, and there's absolutely no danger whatever.
6: What causes a man to snore like that, Doctor?
5: Well, he's a mouth breather, very likely suffering from Klinefelter-Stürter, a respiratory disorder resulting from a post-pharyngeal condition. Does he drink anything?
6: Anything. The operation won't hurt, will it?
5: Not the slightest. All we have to do is take a stitch in his palate and shorten his uvula.
6: Well, I hate to bring this up now, Dr. Rasper, but how much will it cost?
5: The fee will be $50 with the anesthetic.
6: How much is it without the anesthetic?
5: I should say about $40, but I wouldn't advise the operation without it.
6: All right, Dr. Rasper.
5: I think you better run along, Mrs. Bickerson. It's past midnight. He's got to get a good night's rest, and you can come and see him in the morning.
6: Well, I'll just look in on him to make sure he's sleeping.
5: Very well. Good night, Mrs. Bickerson.
6: Good night, Doctor.

0: like he left one of his goats here. Isn't that awful? See that he gets a good night's rest. John, wake up.
1: What's the matter, Blanche? What's the matter?
0: How can you sleep like that?
1: I cleaned the kitchen, I plucked the canary, I scaled the goldfish, and I milked the cat. Everything's taken care of. Let me sleep.
0: John, what are you talking about? We're in the hospital.
1: Who's sick?
0: Nobody's sick. You're going to have an operation. Dr. Rasper's going to shorten your uvula in the morning.
1: Then what did you wake me up now for?
0: Well, you were snoring. I was afraid you'd wear it off before I got a chance to operate.
1: Why I let you talk me into this. Who made that broken-down Dr. Rasper such an authority on... Stop cranking the bed up. What are you doing, Blanche?
0: You weren't sleeping properly, and I'm supposed to see that you get a good night's rest.
1: I was sleeping fine. Why did you tilt me like this?
0: I was afraid the snores would roll down your throat and poison you.
1: Blanche, will you please crank me down?
0: You keep your voice down, John Bickerson. You're disturbing the other patients. I still don't know why you have to have an operation to cure your snoring.
1: I didn't want it. You've been working on me for 7 years to do it.

0: I'm beginning to think it's a waste of money. I could have used that $50. Still walking around in a short dress.
1: What are you beeping about? Tomorrow I'll be walking around in a short uvula. Put out the lights.
0: You mustn't excite yourself, dear. Open your mouth.
1: What for?
0: Just hand me that thermometer. I want to take your temperature.
1: Blanche, they took my temperature 8 different ways.
0: Well, I'm going to check it again before we go to sleep.
1: We? Blanche, what are you doing in your nightgown? You're not going to sleep here, are you?
0: Yes, I am. It only costs $5 extra to have that cop moved in here, and that silly night nurse gets $10 a day.
1: What about it?
0: Well, I'm going to take her place and save the money. Now, open your mouth like a good boy. There. Keep that thermometer in there while I check your pulse. There isn't any nurse that can do anything that I can. There, your pulse is normal. It's steady as clockwork.
1: You've got your fingers on my wristwatch.
0: You shouldn't be wearing a wristwatch. Not good to have constriction when you're sleeping. Let me see that thermometer.
1: Yeah. What does it say?
0: Murphy's Bar and Grill. What was this swizzle stick doing in that glass?
1: I had them deliver me a highball. If you think that hot water bottle is full of hot water, you're out of your mind.
0: That bourbon. If Dr. Rasper knew about this, he wouldn't operate on you.
1: Why don't you tell him? I'd love it.
0: Now, please don't get excited, dear. It's my job to see that you get a good night's rest, and I'm not going to let anything disturb you.
1: Well, put out the lights.
0: I want to be sure that you have the right sleeping position. Now, stretch your feet out a little more. And move over in the center. Don't bury your head that way. There. Are you comfortable?
1: Fine.
0: Relaxed? Will you be able to sleep well?
1: Sleep well.
0: That's fine. Now get up and unpack my bag.
1: Pack your bag? I thought you were putting me to sleep.
0: I was just testing. Unpack my bag, John.
1: Why don't you unpack it?
0: I have to refill this hot water bottle.
1: I don't need any hot water bottle.
0: Not for you, it's for me.
1: What?
0: I still have a little indigestion from those clams I ate for dinner.
1: Yeah.
0: You always take me to those cheap restaurants. Old dinner disagreed with me.
1: It wouldn't dare.
0: Now, don't start getting irritable. I've done plenty for you, so you can do something for me. Unpack my bag, John.
1: Where's my slipper? Did you bring my slipper?
0: It's under the bed in that little foot bath.
1: Foot bath? Big nurse. Look at the size of this suitcase. What did you bring it for? We're only staying one night.
0: You never can tell. Put the stuff away.
1: There's no closet. Where'll I put these dresses?
0: In the drawers.
1: Where do you want these drawers?
0: In the dresser.
1: Okay, now I can get some. Blanche.
0: Crank me up, John.
1: What are you doing in my bed? I'm the one who's getting operated on. You have no right to be in my bed eating fruit and candy. Maybe you'd like me to send you some flowers.
0: No, but tell the floor nurse I can have visitors between 2 and 4 tomorrow. I'll feel better then.
1: Am I supposed to sleep in that old wooden cot?
0: Yes, it's easier to watch over you from here.
1: There's nothing but a spring on this cot, not even a mattress.
0: Well, that'll keep you off your back and you won't snore tonight. Just crawl between the blankets. I want you to be well rested for the operation.
1: Put out the lights.
0: In a minute. Was everything all right at the house when you left?
1: Fine.
0: I would have checked things myself if I didn't have to prepare you for your admission here. Maybe I should have stayed home. John, I'm worried about the house.
1: Don't worry.
0: I think I left the electric heater on in the bathroom. It might burn the place up.
1: Won't burn.
0: Did you turn it off?
1: No.
0: Well, how do you know it won't start a fire?
1: I left the water running in the bathtub. Well, stop popping your topper. I checked everything.
0: Should have taken the animals with us.
1: Mm.
0: Poor little canary is locked in the cage, and cat can't get out of the house, and who's going to feed the goldfish? I'll bet they're terribly unhappy.
1: Oh, they're not unhappy. They're having a fine vacation.
0: They are not.
1: They are, too. When I left, the cat was fishing.
0: Fishing? Where?
1: In the goldfish bowl, and he was using the canary for bait.
0: What?
1: The canary and the goldfish are fine, and I wish the cat would drop dead.
0: Why are you so mean?
1: I'm not mean. I'm full of those sleeping pills and I can't keep my eyes open. Now put out the lights.
0: I'll be through in a minute.
1: Blanche, why are you plucking your eyebrows at this time of night?
0: I'm not plucking my eyebrows. I'm taking off my false eyelashes.
1: False eyelashes? I didn't know you had bald eyelids.
0: My eyelids are not bald. It's just that my lashes are short and they don't bring out my eyes. Lots of women use false eyelashes.
1: Well, throw them away. You don't need anything to bring out your eyes.
0: I do, too.
1: You do not. I'm satisfied with the way they bulge now.

0: Are you going to let me get some sleep?
1: Yes, dear. Just close your eyes. I'm going to read the paper for a little while.
2: Read the paper?
1: There's certainly a lot of activity in Washington. What's all this tax reduction talk?
2: Talk.
1: Listen to what Senator said.
0: Blanche, I read the paper, every word of it. Read it to yourself.
1: Don't be so disagreeable. Dr. Rasper told me to keep you occupied so you won't think about the operation.
0: All I'm thinking about is sleep.
1: That's a good boy. Mustn't get nervous.
0: Mmm.
1: You see what's happening to the stock market?
0: It's going to pieces.
1: Well, why can't we get a piece of it?
0: Put away the paper, Blanche.
1: What's the name of that stock you bought last year?
0: I told you 50 times. Kentucky Saltpeter Mines. Preferred.
1: Can't even find it listed on the stock page.
0: Look in the help wanted column.
1: Oh, listen to this. Here's a story about a doctor who left a pair of scissors in...
0: Blanche, will you stop reading to me? Nervous and jittery about the operation, and I can't stand the sound of your voice.
1: I can just hear you making those insulting remarks to Gloria Gooseby.
0: Now, don't start with Gloria Gooseby.
1: You wouldn't bite her head off like that without her squealing all over the place.
0: I always bite her, and she never squeals.
1: What?
0: This is one night I don't want to hear about it.
1: Hush up and go to sleep.
0: Go to sleep, she tells me. In the morning, they're going to cut out my uvula. Steams me up about Gloria... What's that?
1: It's the telephone. Answer it.
0: Why don't you answer it? It's right next to your bed.
1: I'm not supposed to be here. It might be the hospital superintendent, and I don't want him to find out. Go on and answer it.
0: Can't even get any rest in a hospital. Hello?
3: Mrs. Kimford?
0: Huh?
3: The maternity nurse asked me to call you. You can get ready now. They're bringing your baby in for his 1 o'clock feeding.
0: What?
3: Isn't this room 413?
0: I don't know what it is, but I'm not feeding any baby. What kind of a hospital is this? I'm going to get out of here.
1: Now, don't go getting hysterical. Just relax.
0: How can I relax?
1: Well, I'm doing my best to see that you get a good night's sleep. I'm so worried I won't be able to close my eyes tonight.
0: What are you worried about? I thought you said it was only a minor operation.
1: Well, I don't care about that. I'm worried about Nature Boy.
0: Who's Nature Boy?
1: The cat. How is he going to get out tonight?
0: What does he want to get out for?
1: John, don't you know it's impossible for certain creatures to be shut up for the night?
0: How well I know it. Why don't you go to sleep, Blanche?
1: I can't sleep. I must find out if the cat's all right. Maybe you ought to call him, John.
0: Okay, what'll I call him?
1: No, I mean, call him on the telephone.
0: Have you gone stark, staring mad, Blanche? How can I call a cat on the telephone?
1: He'll know it's us, and the ringing of the phone will comfort him. Go on, call Nature Boy. It won't cost anything.
0: Nobody would believe this. Calling a cat at 3 o'clock in the morning. Get me State 79970.
3: State 79970, thank you.
0: How much can a man stand of this sort of stuff before he cracks up?
1: Oh, don't be so tragic. A lot of people call their pets up. Any sound in the house to break the monotony makes them feel better.
0: Sure.
3: There's no answer. Shall I keep ringing?
0: Just a minute. How many times you wanted to ring, Blanche?
1: You sure she has the right number?
0: Operator, you sure it's the right number?
3: I'll try it again.
4: Hello.
0: Hello, Nature Boy?
4: Huh?
0: Are you all right?
4: Fine.
0: Good. I left a big dish of catnip under the sink. Don't touch the canary.
4: Okay.
0: Goodbye. There, the cat feels fine. Blanche! Who answered that phone?
1: I thought you were kidding. Did somebody answer?
0: It must have been the wrong number.
1: You think so, John?
0: Of course I think so. Don't start making me believe that a cat can talk. Blanche, I can't stand any more of this. I'm going home.
1: You get right back in that bed. Dr. Rasper will never forgive me if you run out on
0: him. I don't care. I don't trust that doctor, and I don't believe he knows what he's doing. I'm getting out of here.
1: You are not. Everything's been prepared. The surgery, the nurses, the anesthetic. They'll think you're crazy, John.
0: Blanche, it won't work, I tell you. There's no operation that can cure snoring. The guy's a fake. What's he charging you?
1: $50.
0: Blanche, I appeal to your sense of economy. I'm a perfectly healthy guy. Never been sick a day in my life. That snoring operation won't work, and we'll be out $50.
1: We won't be out a penny. I made a deal with Dr. Rasper.
0: What deal?
1: If the operation isn't a success, he's going to take out your liver and appendix for nothing.
0: Good night, Blanche.
1: Good night.

0: 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Good night, everyone.
1: Be sure to listen next Tuesday night when Philip Morris again will present The Bickersons. And don't miss the Philip Morris Playhouse this coming Thursday night over this same station when Philip Morris will present An Inspector Calls. That's Thursday night for the Philip Morris Playhouse over CBS. The Bickersons came to you transcribed from Hollywood, California. Tonight's cast included Shirley Mitchell, Peter Leeds, and John Brown. This is John Holbrook speaking.
2: Okay, you just heard Lou Parker and Francis Langford as the Bickersons in a brief series which likely suffered when compared to the original pairing of Langford and Don Ameche. Let's find out. Here is a clip from a 1947 skit with that team.
3: Oh, dear. Positively not human.
4: Cut it out, Blanche.
3: John, what's the matter with you?
4: What's the matter?
3: Nobody would believe what I go through every night of my life. I lie awake for hours listening to that groaning and grunting and whining and giggling and snoring and snarling. I'm sick of it, John.
4: Yeah, me too. Who's doing it, Blanche? Must be that lieutenant.
3: You're doing it, and you haven't missed a single night since we got married.
4: Missed what?
3: Snoring. It's unbelievable.
4: I don't believe it. Good night, Blanche.
3: Good night, nothing. Why doesn't somebody invent something to wake a person up when they start to snore?
4: They don't have to invent it. I married it.
3: Very funny. Oh, you're so funny, John Bickerson. Well, you're not going to enjoy yourself while I suffer. Get out of that silly position and sleep like a normal human being.
5: What difference does it make to you what position I'm in?
3: It makes a lot of difference. You can't possibly breathe right the way you're all wound up.
4: Ugh.
3: You've got one knee up against your chin and your head is under the pillow and one foot's hanging out of the bed.
4: Ooh.
3: Go on, put that foot where it belongs.
5: If I did, you wouldn't sit down for a week.
2: Again, that was Francis Langford with original partner Don Ameche in a short clip that we played to compare their chemistry with the pairing of Langford and Lou Parker. 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

0: And now, get ready to smile again with radio's home folks, Vic and Sade, written by Paul Reimer. Well, sir, it's early evening as we enter the small house halfway up in the next block now. And here in the living room, we find Vic and young Russell. The former's established the library table playing solitaire, and the latter occupies a corner of the davenport tying his shoe. Each gentleman is attired in his nicest clothes, and we get the feeling that there's about to be a general exodus. Listen.
1: Why, George, it's pleasant to be alive and well and busy.
2: You sound precious smug, trite, and platitudinous.
1: Oh, no, but you appreciate how I mean. Sometimes a person suffers sits heavy on his stomach and feels grouchy and lazy. Other times, like tonight, the person is full of pep and energy. He's bright-eyed and eager.
2: Are you bright-eyed and eager?
1: Sure.
2: That's quite a coincidence. You're bright-eyed and eager, and I am handsome, talented, popular, wealthy, and
1: I just established You grasp my point, though. Here I am in my good clothes. I'm looking forward to going down to the YMCA and spending an invigorating evening watching the fat men play handball. Here you are in your good clothes. You're looking forward to a jolly lodge meeting.
2: I don't know if jolly is quite the adjective.
1: No, but we're both bright-eyed and eager.
2: I used to be bright-eyed and eager for a living. They paid me 40 cents an hour for my services. And I collected time and a half for overtime, ate my big meal at noon, and never refused free lunch.
1: Oh, Mom's upstairs hollering.
2: Answer Mom upstairs hollering.
3: Yeah, Mom?
4: Hello, Willie. How's you gone?
1: Oh, no, not yet.
4: Is Doc still there?
1: Sure.
2: Hi-ya-hi-ho-ya-ho.
4: I'm dead broke, Vic.
2: She's dead broke. She's dead broke. I never earn a nickel but what she spends it. I'm not going to stand for this much longer.
4: Leave 50 or 75 cents on the library table before you go.
2: 50 or 75 cents.
4: After the picture show, I want to treat Miss Kilgore and Miss Rover with ice cream sodas in the grease.
2: Do I work and slave down at that office and wear my fingers to the bone to earn money to shovel ice cream sodas into Miss Kilgore and Miss Trogle? I do not.
1: Oh, shucks, Gus.
2: Let Miss Kilgore and Miss Trogle buy their own ice cream sodas.
4: Hey, did you hear what I said,
2: Dick? Yes, Sadie, I heard you.
4: Well, why didn't you answer then?
2: I was just about to. 50 or 75 cents indeed.
4: Maybe you'll leave a dollar.
2: Now it's a dollar. All right, Sadie, I'll leave a dollar. A dollar. A dollar's worth of ice cream she's going to shovel into Miss Kilgore and Miss Trogan.
4: Hey, what's all that monkey business down there?
2: Russell took off my shoe and tickled my foot.
4: Funny man.
1: Mom is alive and well and busy and bright-eyed and eager this evening, the same as you and I are.
2: Mom is a scoundrel.
1: She's going to be all dressed up and she's going to take in the picture show with a couple of her pals. All three of us are looking forward to a pleasant, invigorating evening.
5: In the living room, where they say, honey...
2: Hark, hark, the lark. Hold my hand, I'm afraid of the dark. Is that you, Uncle Fletcher?
5: Evening, Vic.
2: Don't come in here and I'll fix my hair. I'm afraid I won't let you see me looking like this.
5: That's right.
4: What on earth are you yelling about down there?
1: Uncle Fletcher's here, Mom.
4: Oh, is he?
5: You on deck too, are they, Russell, honey?
1: Hi, Uncle Fletcher.
5: Glorious day, Vic.
2: Most stimulating and enjoyable.
5: I had the idea.

0: around noon, it was going to sneeze itself up a light shower. Clouds drifted off toward the northwest, though, and she never come to nothing. Sadie down cellar, are they?
1: Upstairs.
0: Fine. She'll enjoy that. I can't stay but a minute, Vic, honey. I'm on my way downtown.
2: Well, so are we, Uncle Fletcher.
0: Is that a fact? Little Tad's that way, they're enthusiastic. Their tiny brains develop and they start putting two and two together.
1: Yeah.
2: No, Uncle Fletcher, but that's the truth. We're all going downtown, too.
0: The little bird within the nest finds strength cascading in his wings and eventually flies away.
1: Oh, boy.
2: I'm going downtown to the YMCA and watch the fat men play handball. Gus's going downtown to the Unity Building to attend a lodge meeting. And Mom's going downtown to take in the Badger Picture Show with a couple of her chums.
0: The plums and peaches dangle from the bough. The workman stops to wipe his sweating brow. Who said that, Vic?
1: The short man with the green feet is hiding underneath the Davenport.
0: I believe Martin Jordle of Sycamore, Illinois, said that when he helped bury Anderson L. McCrotcher that got caught between two cyclones. I believe he said, the plums and peaches dangle from the bough. The workman stops to wipe his sweating brow.
3: Good evening, Uncle Fletcher.
0: The plumber packs his wrenches and is through. The pool shark sheds a tear and racks his cue.
2: Here's Mom.
0: The day is done and all the workmen stop. They throw aside their shovel, hoe, and mop. They eat their humble supper and they laugh. The women and the babies...
3: Hello, Uncle Fletcher. Are you refusing to speak to me? I'll feel like trees of company for the crowd.
0: Evening, Sadie, honey. Evening, Sadie, honey. These scallywags told me you were down cellar.
3: They are scallywags.
0: I only looked in for a second, just happened to be passing by.
3: Uh-huh. Well, Dandy, why, we haven't seen you since...
1: This noon.
0: No, I guess you haven't seen me since this noon.
4: You haven't been around either. Stay away too long, you
3: know. Oh, are you?
4: A robber or something.
3: Quiet.
5: We'll be back with more of the Vic and Sade discussion right after these messages.
6: In studio today with Emily Tobin, the owner of Endless Designs by Tobin and Prince Charming. Emily, what first got you started in ceramics?
7: I took two classes in high school and then went to college and really missed it. So I started doing it on my own at a studio in Waco, Texas at Baylor.
6: Uh-huh.
7: And then started selling online in college and came home and started doing it full-time.
6: Now, looking at your website, I'm seeing a lot of ceramic pieces that are inspired by marine life. Was that intentional?
7: I feel like I've always gravitated towards the ocean. I took art classes in high school and was always doing them with the ocean. I've always been very crafty, too, so I had an earring business when I was about 8.
6: Oh!
7: And I was making jewelry, and then I did graphic design, regular art classes, and then ceramics really stuck when I took those in high school and just missed it. That was why I loved going to high school classes, because I got to do my ceramics.
6: Part of your business is also Prince Charming. 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
7: People like to celebrate like their wedding day with their husband and do like an adult print, but mostly I do little newborns, and so I usually like 3 weeks is like the top age to do it, just because they grow up so fast. And then it's just a great piece to have on your wall and as a memory of the kid.
6: And you teach classes too, right?
7: So I have wheel throwing classes. 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
6: 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You can go to Endless Designs by Tobin.com or Prince Charming, P-R-I-N-T-S Charming by Tobin.com as well. 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
2: You're spending the evening downtown, Uncle Fletcher?
3: Yes, spending the evening downtown.
2: Well, we are, too.
4: I was just telling him, Mom.
2: Don't forget to give me that dollar, Vic.
5: I'll fish it out right now.
2: Come on, to treat the ladies and it's agreed.
3: I'm spending the evening in the society of Harry Feedburn.
2: Oh?
3: We're going to stalk in the Interurban Station waiting room there and fool with the peanut machine. Look in the lobby of the Butler House Hotel a while and listen to the drummers talk politics. Maybe saunter on down to the Chicago and Alton Depot later on and see the fast Kansas City meat train go through.
2: Sounds like a nice evening.
3: Oh, yes. We'll enjoy ourselves.
5: How is Feedburn these days?
3: Jumpy, Vic.
5: Huh?
3: I don't like to leave him alone.
5: A little nervous about getting married?
3: Not any more so than anybody else would be, I don't expect. But the wedding is so close now.
4: For next week?
3: Yes, Russell Honey, next week. Don't give him much gang spread or leeway. The ceremony drags nearer and nearer. The time he's got left is sloughing off to nothing. He's got to face the music within just a few short days. Oh, he's jumpy, Vic, mighty jumpy.
5: Uh-huh.
3: I feel like I ought to stay with him in case he suddenly gets feverish, frantic, or panic-stricken.
5: Sure.
2: What time is it, Vic?
5: Oh, a couple of minutes past 7.
2: I'd better leave pretty soon.
5: Me too.
4: I'll stroll along with you people.
3: You know, it's hard on a fellow being rushed and driven ragged the way it's been with me in recent weeks. There's been enormous new and startling developments in connection with my landlady getting married occurring constantly. I haven't had a second to call my own. But I've enjoyed it. It's pleasant to be busy.
4: Why, I said that very thing to Gov just before you walked in, Uncle Fletcher.
5: He did, it did.
4: I said it's pleasant to be alive and well and busy. It makes a person bright-eyed and eager. I'm bright-eyed and eager because I'm going downtown and watch the fat man play handball. Gov's bright-eyed and eager because he's
2: going to lodge me.
4: Sure. You're bright-eyed and eager because you're taking in the picture show. And Uncle Fletcher's bright-eyed and eager because he's spending an enjoyable evening with Harry Feedburn.
2: Such a bright-eyed, eager outfit I never saw.
4: Well, that's the truth.
3: Well, I better be on my way.
2: But all of us better be on our way. Did you give me that dollar, Vic?
5: Sure. You stuck it in your purse.
2: Who's going in my direction?
4: Well, what direction are you going, Mom?
2: North. I'm stopping past at Miss Kilgore's, and Mr. Kilgore's driving us over to pick up Miss Trouble, and then we ride on downtown.
4: Oh, I'm going east, directly downtown.
5: Us guys can't get together, then.
2: Well, where are you on?
5: Across the alley and through Nice Upper Yard over to University Avenue and call for Steve Chesbuddy.
4: Gov's going south. How about you, Uncle Fletcher?
3: I'm sauntering over to Ed Merble's gas station. I arranged to meet Harry Feedburn there.
2: Where's that?
3: Beg pardon?
2: Where's this gas station at?
3: Corner of Washington and Prairie Street.
2: West.
3: What?
5: It's west.
3: I know it's west.
2: Oh, we're all going in different directions.
3: Is that a fact?
4: Mom's going north, I'm going east, Gov's going south, and you're going west.
3: All different directions, by George.
2: Uh-huh. We're all going downtown. All going to the same place.
3: Yes, we're all going to the same place. And we'll see each other again.
2: Sure, we'll see each other again.
5: No doubt about it.
4: Well, let's go.
2: Yes, let's go.
5: Goodbye.
2: Goodbye.
4: Goodbye.
3: Goodbye.

0: friends, next week, they can say they're beginning a short holiday. One well-deserved after 12 successful years on the air. We all hope that Paul Reimer, the author, and the cast of Vic and Sade will have a pleasant holiday, and that you'll be able to hear Vic and Sade again soon. Watch your paper for an announcement of their return. Beginning Monday, you'll meet new friends in the story of Rosemary. In just a moment, we'll let you have a visit at the little white cottage where Rosemary Dawson lives.
1: Oh, hello there. Today, there's a surprise for you at the Dawson house. Somebody I know you'll all want to meet. It's the author of this series, Elaine Carrington. The author not only of this new series, which you will hear on the air on Monday for the first time, but also of your old favorite, Pepper Young's Family and When a Girl Marries. Come on in, friends, and meet Elaine Carrington. Hello, Mrs. Carrington.
2: Hello, Mr. Harrington.
1: And here's Rosemary's mother, Susan Dawson.
3: It's such a treat to have Mrs. Carrington here with us. We love her so, don't we, Rosemary?
4: Indeed, we do. You don't often have your author dropping in on you like

0: Chris.
1: Well, I love this house and all of you.
2: Yes, you too, Patty.
3: Oh, we adore this house. We used to run a boarding house before Rosemary grew up and got a job. And then we saved and we saved and we built this and then...
2: No, Patty. Mrs. Carrington wants to go.
0: No, I don't. I think radio writers should be heard through the mouths of their characters.
2: Go ahead, Patty. Say anything you like.
4: Well, I want to know how you can write 3 shows, Mrs. Carrington. How do you find the time?
0: I just do that, so I guess I'm one of those people who'd rather write than eat.
3: Oh, we're awfully glad you're writing this story. But tell me, how do you know so much about how people like us feel?
0: Well, I have a Patty of my own. She's at college now. And I have a young son. And I'm sort of a homebody myself. So it's easy to write about things you know about. And I know about how mothers feel, well, because I am one. So that's all there is to it.
5: Thanks, Mrs. Carrington. Thank you, Mrs. Dawson and Rosemary and Patty. 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

0: That episode of Vic and Sade was from September 5th, 1944. As you heard, they were about to take a little time off. And we also heard a little preview of The Replacement, the soap opera Rosemary. Now, Vic and Sade would be revived the following year, and then in 1946, it was reorganized as a half-hour sitcom on Mutual. But that only lasted 4 months. Rosemary, meanwhile, was just beginning an impressive 11-year radio run. Now, former Broadway performer Marion Barney played Rosemary's mother. Now, she was also the mother in both of Elaine Carrington's other radio soaps, Pepper Young's Family and When a Girl Marries. I'll tell you a little bit more about her and wrap up When Radio Was right after this.
1: With his faithful valet Cato, Britt Reed, daring young publisher, matches wits with the underworld, risking his life that criminals and racketeers within the law may feel its weight by the sting of the Green Hornet.
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1: The great car roared into life. 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
1: Welcome back. 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I'm Greg Bell, and that'll do her. 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

Oh my gosh, it's Sunday. Good afternoon and welcome to the Pismo Beach Today Show. My name is Anita Schauer and I am your desired radio personality. And today we have wonderful guests for you. We have the owner and the thinker and the designer of May Rose, beautiful store up near Trader Joe's in Arroyo Grande. It's things for your home and things for people that you love. What more could you want? Stay tuned with us, and Justin is going to talk to us. We want to thank the sponsors of the show, Robert, who is Dr. Electric, Miss Etiquette Teaching Manners, Charmaine Peterson, Senior Living Consultants, The Planted Parlor, Grover Beach, West Grand Avenue at North 6th Street, Diamond Jewelry and Loan in Santa Maria, California, Dr. Dan Kopp of the Kopp Dental Group, San Luis Obispo, Sierra Body Shop, Grover Beach, South 4th Street. 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And when we look up, we say hello to Johnny. 481-3855. 481-3855. Arroyo Grande Home and Garden. 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Kristen Becker, certified divorce coach. And of course, Hubalicious in the village of Arroyo Grande. Winter activity guide is out. If you do not have one or you want another, please call Colleen at Pismo Beach Recreation, 805-773-7063. 773-7063. Remember, Pismo Beach City Council meetings, first and third Tuesdays of each month. And remember also, Pismo Preserve is open. Any questions at all, please call the Land Conservancy, 805-544-9096. 544-9096. Airstreams on the Pismo Beach Pier. One is the Visitor Center, brought to you by the city of Pismo Beach. You may go over to the Sandcastle Inn on the beach, and free of charge, you may have a 3-hour time with one of the two beach wheelchairs that are available, also brought to you by the city of Pismo Beach. Sandcastle Inn on the beach is 805-773-2422. 773-2422. And we always want to thank the volunteers who keep Pismo Beach Pier, Pier Plaza, the downtown, and of course the beach all

0: very clean and beautiful. Remember, there's no smoking downtown Pismo Beach or at the Pismo outlets, and no vaping. If you have to sneak a smoke, what does the city tell you? They tell you to take your butts with you. Pismo Beach Chamber of Commerce planning the Taste of Pismo for April 2027. That'll be the 21st Taste of Pismo, and they're hard at work doing that. Grover City Grange has their next pancake breakfast the 7th of June, 8 o'clock in the morning. Alan Hancock Rodeo Team getting ready for an event within the next few days over at the Elks Arena. They're going to be there as well. And Velvet Nose's Horse Ministry has calendars available for you to purchase. That will be fun. Goodwill is having denim days. Be sure you go over there. Healing Horses Through Horsemanship, looking for all of you to come out and visit with the horses. And remember, there is a Shred Fest Grover Beach at Mechanics Bank on June the 6th, brought to you by the Grover Beach Police Department. And then for a little update, downtown in the village of Arroyo Grande, please go in and visit Village Cafe. They could really use people to come in and order and eat and enjoy that place. We would really love that as well. And that's a little wrap up for today. Now we're going to talk to Justin, who has been just wonderful. Good morning.
1: Good morning, Anita. How are you?
0: I'm fine. How are you?
1: Good. It's a pleasure to be on the show. Thanks for having me.
0: Oh, you're so darling. Thank you very much. And thank you for gracing Arroyo Grande and, of course, the whole five cities with your beautiful store. And I did talk to your aunt the other day, and she seems to be so pleased with her nephew. And is this a favorite aunt?
1: Yeah, she's been in the store to help many times. She's always there, does some fantastic work to help us out. So we're very appreciative for her.
0: She has a little flair as well.
1: Yeah, she does. She definitely has a flair for style. She loves her brands, and she loves to get dressed up to come in and help out.
0: Well, that's so very kind. She was just really, really lovely, and I appreciated meeting her, and I know that I will eventually see her again. So tell me, how long has the store been opened?
1: So we have been open for almost a year. June the 5th will be our annual event, and we will have been open officially for 1 year in Slo County.
0: And you're familiar with this area, correct?
1: Yeah. So my grandparents had a home in Grover City in the 60s, and they eventually sold it in the mid-2000s. And so I grew up here. We were born and raised in Bakersfield, and coming on the weekends, stopping at Jocko's to eat and McClintock's back in the day before, that closed, and all of the old stopping at Williams Brothers Market to pick up stuff, take with us to stock up the house for the weekend, for summers, all of the holidays we were here. So grew up shopping and experiencing the Central Coast before I was even a little boy.
0: So I know that you are educated. You went to college, did you not?
1: Yeah, I have a master's degree.
0: Oh, isn't that fun, having a master's degree? Yeah.
1: and I don't know. I don't know what it does for me as a designer, but it certainly helps with owning a business.
0: Well, actually, it teaches you to stay the course, as they say, and you did that.
1: Yeah, absolutely.
0: Right.
1: Yeah.
0: And you're not in this alone. So tell us who else is doing this with you.
1: Yeah. So my partner, my husband, Nato, is runs the operations of the store. And I was going to tell you, my grandmother always told me that they can never take your degree away from you, that it's something you'll have for life. And I actually named the store after both of my grandmothers. So The May is for Mary May Cave.

0: And the Rose is from Margaret Rose Keckley. They both had homes here, both grew up, or I grew up here with them and joined the Central Coast, and just feel incredibly honored and blessed to be able to have a beautiful store that shares their love and their kindness that is able to be spread to everyone in our community.
1: Very kind of you to even say that. Thank you very much. And I know that if they're not with us anymore, they're certainly looking down upon you.
0: Yes, I feel their presence all the time.
1: I bet you do when you open the door into your beautiful
0: Yeah,
1: store.
0: I do. Yeah.
1: Well, you have gorgeous colors in there, and I like the way that everything is put together in little sections.
0: Thank you.
1: And so
0: Yeah.
1: tell me about the great big sheep that's on the table.
0: So that was,
1: I gotta have that.
0: yeah, that was part of our kind of our spring display. And we love to have big grand pieces. Obviously, we focus on home decor. I'm an interior designer. I've done remodels. I continue to do remodels. I do refreshes. I do new builds. I do anything the client needs. Have been doing it for over 15 years. I actually started laying tile when I was 9 years old next to my grandfather. And picked out colors, remodeled my first bathroom when I was 9, and continued to do it. I think it's just a God-given talent that he's given me. And I'm really excited to have brought exclusive brands to the Central Coast. You know, we carry Mackenzie Childs, we carry Baccarat Crystal, we carry Versace Home, we carry Gian Barbolio. We carry all of these exclusive lines that have never been here before. And I love to say that we have something for everyone in our store. Our price points, you can come in and you can spend money on Versace plateware, or you can come in and buy some cocktail napkins or the cutest, fun, stylish gifts out there for under $20. So we really, really focus and cater to everyone in our community and want to be able to provide things that have never been here before.
1: And also your displays. How did you ever come up with using pipes?
0: Oh, you know that those were actually there before we moved in. It was a dress store. Lubella's was in the space before, and so all of that was pre-existing. They used the pipes and they actually had bars to hang the clothes on. And I saw them and I thought, you know what? These are so unique, so interesting that all we need to do is put a piece of wood on the back of the wall and we can create shelving out of those pipes. So that's what we did. So all of that was pre-existing and we just kind of tailored it to what Mayrose's needs are.
1: When you first walk into the store, what you feel is you feel kindness and a very loving softness. I mean, you're not bold, you're there, but it's in a whole different manner from what we're used to. And I appreciate that very much. And I'm sure I'm not the only one who appreciates that.
0: Yeah, you know, we get so many compliments from people that come in and just really appreciate that we have brought, this type of decor and these types of gifts and fun things to the Central Coast, obviously, that we haven't had before or in a very, very, very long time. So that's, I'm glad you feel that. And I do hear that from a lot of our other clients is when you walk in the door, you are there to experience something that you will experience in another city or that you haven't experienced before. And so, again, you know, we just pride ourselves on being different. We pride ourselves on having things that are nowhere else found in Slo County, and you know, really want to be a destination for our community and for the people that come and visit our community as well.
1: Well, actually, if you're going to visit someone here, we need to go into your store first because it's always polite to take a gift to someone, isn't it?
0: Absolutely, yeah. We, you know, a little hostess gift, a little
1: Yes.
0: host gift is always.

0: thing, that's very kind to bring to someone anywhere you go. Anytime you're going to someone's house or you're going to dinner or you're doing whatever, and we, even if it's some cocktail napkins wrapped in cellophane with the Mayrose sticker logo on there, like it's something that we want to be able to help our community with. We do, we try to make everything beautiful that we have that walks out the door. So we do professional gift wrapping. We, wrap things in cellophane. We have beautiful bags as you leave that we put tissue paper in, and that kind of are artfully decorated to have that kind of elevated look and make you feel special as you walk out the door
1: Well, yeah.
0: and when you give a gift to someone.
1: Well, when you walk out the door and then you're walking to your car, someone will say, "Where'd you get that?" You say, "Well, I got it over there at May Rose." Right? So when I was in there the
0: Absolutely.
1: other day, I was looking at one wall and right away I saw something bright yellow, and that was a ceramic head. Is that what I saw? Or a face?
0: So we have our Vietri Sicilian heads. We also have our lemon heads that are vases or pieces that you can actually use as decor on your shelves. So, in all different price points as well. So, you can spend $100 or you can spend $1,000, whatever, you're looking to spend on something like that, or you can spend as little as $40.
1: All different price ranges.
0: Yes.
1: All different beautiful things, though.
0: Yeah, all different beautiful things. Like
1: Yeah.
0: I said, we have our exclusive brands that, aren't carried only by us here on the Central Coast. And again, if there's any Mackenzie Childs fans out there, we have a huge selection of Mackenzie Childs. We have baccarat crystals for weddings, we have registries that we create for bride and grooms to be able to come over, feel, touch, and experience the product. Because so many things you buy online now, you just don't know the quality of what you're getting or the ability to be able to see and touch it. And obviously, if these are things that you're going to make an investment in or that you're going to decorate your home with, you don't want to go through the hassle of constantly buying something, then having to return it, and then it not working out, because it can be super fatiguing, number one, and it can be just something that isn't fun to deal with. So come into Mayrose and we're able to help you walk out the door same day with something that you can actually feel, touch, and experience.
1: And may I ask you to please give everyone the phone number for the business?
0: Sure, it's 805 710 9637. And we are, like you said, located near Trader Joe's in Arroyo Grande in the Trader Joe's shopping center next to Verizon in the Parable. And our website is www.mae, M-A-E, roseinteriors.com.
1: Who is responsible for your beautiful website? Is that you?
0: I'm not 100%, no. We had a lot we had a lot of help with creating that website. And so, I'm definitely not a webmaster, I will tell you that, or a website designer. I can tell you what I like, and I ask, our marketing folks to take care of it. But beyond that, no.
1: Oh, it's such a beautiful website. You see where it is, you see what's inside. You actually see what you can feel as soon as you go in the front door.
0: Thank you so much. And we're excited too, because we will soon, by the end of summer, have our online store up as well. So you can kind of browse our products and online before you come in store.

0: So, I'm definitely not a webmaster, I will tell you that, or a website designer. I can tell you what I like, and I ask, our marketing folks to take care of it. But beyond that, no.
1: Oh, it's such a beautiful website. You see where it is, you see what's inside, you actually see what you can feel as soon as you go in the front door.
0: Thank you so much. And we're excited too, because we will soon, by the end of summer, have our online store up as well. So you can kind of browse our products and online before you come in store. You can even make purchases on the website. We can either ship them to you or have them ready for you to pick up

0: It sometimes it definitely takes you, as you know, Anita, probably two or three times around
1: That's
0: the
1: right.
0: store before you absorb everything and you really take it all in, because we have a lot of inventory. That's what sets us apart from other businesses out there, is we definitely have a lot of inventory. We'll always have a lot of inventory, and we, want to be able to give you that as many choices as possible, and always reach out to as many folks as we can.
1: And may I ask, do you have gift certificates as well that one may purchase?
0: Yeah, we do. We have.
1: So I know a couple getting married and they're having a very private ceremony, but wouldn't a gift card be wonderful? Because I don't know what they want.
0: To someone, and so meaningful, because so many times, people don't know what to get, and we want to be able to help you pick out something that's meaningful. You tell me a little bit about the person, you tell me their likes, their dislikes, their colors, and we will always help you pick out something that's very special for them with all of the unique stuff that we have in store. And I'm so happy to hear that.
1: Oh, that was just delightful. I mean, she couldn't even imagine that. And then you like ribbon, don't you?
0: Yeah, well, I love ribbon. I love to create bows. I love to create things for people's lighting outside, people's mailboxes. I love Christmas because, we just create bows on top of bows on top of bows. We love putting things together. The bigger the bow, the better.
1: So I missed you in December when you had your first Christmas up here, correct? That's
0: Yeah,
1: right,
0: our
1: but I actually saw you in February at the South County Chambers of Commerce installation dinner. But it was so crowded and there was so much going on, but you did receive an award, correct?
0: Yeah, we did. We received the New Business of the Year award, which was a huge honor from the South County Chamber of Commerce. And we're just so thankful for all of the support that we've received from all of the chamber, Jeff, and all of the ambassadors, and obviously, helping get the word out for as to the community as to what we do and who we are.
1: Well, Jeff Chambers is a real love, isn't he? Wow.
0: Isn't he? Yeah, he is. He's works very incredibly hard for our community, and we're extremely lucky to have someone so passionate to kind of devote his life to making our community a better place.
1: Well, that's what he has accomplished at the South County Chambers, and he deserves that place to work in. And he deserves all the wonderful staff that he has. And I've been with him a long time and I've seen the staff evolve and revolve. And this staff he has right now is really great. And everybody knows the two of you. You and
0: Yeah.
1: it's just great what you and NATO have done. And I'm sure there's more to come, only it might be a secret. And it might be
0: Yeah.
1: something that's in the back of your mind and you're going to bring it forward. So here we come into, oh, and I want to let people know that you do have an Easter sale going on. Your
0: Yeah.
1: bunnies are on sale.
0: Yeah, our bunnies are on sale. We're wrapping that up soon, but again, we transform our store into a winter wonderland, into a Christmas, magic place for folks. And so, our community, if you've been in the store, you've seen it last year. If you haven't, we start to do that. We have definitely our big seasons coming up in the fall, as soon as we get through summer here. But, we really, really create a beautiful, beautiful space and have lots of inspiration for folks who come in. If you need any trees decorated, I love decorating trees for folks. I have several clients that I do that for, and book early. Obviously give us a call if that's something that you're interested in. But yeah, we love the holiday season.
1: So for the tree decorating, do we provide the tree and then you come in and we tell you that we want this tree to be white and red and then you go to town on it?
0: Absolutely. Yep. Or I can take some of your ornaments that you have and create the be most beautiful tree you've ever seen with your stuff. Or we can start fresh and you can tell me what you want. We can do all new, whatever works.

0: And because I wasn't aware of this last season, do you also sell ornaments around the holiday time?
1: Absolutely.
0: Do they come from Versace? Where did they come from?
1: They come from everywhere. Michael Aram, Mackenzie Childs, very affordable ornaments that we have under, $10, under $5. So anything and everything for everyone. We have very exclusive ornaments. Jay Strongwater, which, if you're familiar with that brand, go into several hundred dollars. So we have something for everyone again.
0: We're going to, thank you very much. We're going to, Justin, take a break because we have to do that and thank everyone for listening. And then we're going to wrap this part of it up. And we want everyone to know, I'm going to give the phone number once again for May Rose. It's 805-710-9637. 9637. And this is the Pismo Beach Today Show. And we have May Rose and Justin, who's in charge, and Nato, his partner, who's also in charge. And we'll be right back to do the second segment. Thank you very much.
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2: Thank you, ladies and gentlemen, for staying with us. This is the Pismo Beach Today Show, and we have Justin Cave with us, and he is one of the proud owners, along with NATO, his partner, and we're talking about May Rose home furnishings, beautiful interiors, a site that you would not even believe even after you walk in the front door. And we want to thank Dr. Electric, Miss Etiquette, Diamond Jewelry and Loan, Hubalicious, Charmaine Peterson, The Planted Parlor, Bruce Van Vork, The Cop Dental Group, Sierra Body Shop, Arroyo Grande 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Grocery Outlet, and Kevin's 76 Station. Thank you very much. And here we are to continue our wonderful conversation about this beautiful store in Arroyo Grande, California, that has graced us. And that's, you have been so gracious to open it here. I mean, I'm sure you had choices of other places to go, but because you really have roots here, your grandmothers were here, and they were grand, weren't they?
3: Yeah, they were. They were just some wonderful ladies who helped shape my life and just created beauty and love all around them. And, you know, again, that's what we're here to do. We are here to provide beauty for our

0: being able to talk a little bit about May Rose. It's a true honor and pleasure.
1: Oh, my pleasure is having you here to tell everyone what it is you do, who you are, what shaped your lives. And I would certainly like to emphasize the fact that you have gift cards. Now, when you're going somewhere, ladies and gentlemen, and if you're going to a dinner, it's very nice to take a small gift with you or a wonderful gift card beautifully wrapped in a gift box.
0: Yeah, you know, we have such, you know, beautiful, unique things that you can take. You can take a nice trinket tray. You could take a nice set of glasses. You could take a tea towel. You could take a beautiful dish.
1: It's true.
0: A cheese board, you know, you can take a piece of decor, a candle, anything. We have all of it in store, along with our beautiful artwork, beautiful home decor, things that you won't find anywhere, you know. So we're just thrilled to be able to provide those services to the community.
1: And do you have a favorite color? Is that obvious in your store?
0: You know, it's not. I would say that we have an eclectic amount of color. You know, I love color in general. I love a little whimsical. I love a little color. I love a little modern. I like to say that my taste is timeless, you know.
1: Well, that's very good. No, that's very good.
0: I like to create things in homes when I do interior design work. I like to create a timeless environment, things that can stand the test of time. When you invest in things that stand the test of time, you're not changing things every 5 years, every 2 years. You're not going and constantly looking for something that you think, you know, you need to replace. Number one, because it's worn out, or number two, because, you know, that trend is already passed. So that's something that I really focus my interior design work and my interior design work on is timeless experience in the home.
1: And it doesn't have to be something large. It can be something that just catches your eye for that instant, but you have to have it.
0: Absolutely. Yeah. I mean, there are so many things that I have to have that are in this store that I think if I took everything home there, we would have nothing left in the store for people to buy. But I definitely, it's hard not to take something home every day, Anita, really.
1: Well, you know what,
0: especially when things come in, you know, we get shipments every day and new products coming in every day, all the time. We see UPS and FedEx constantly and our freight folks that bring us our shipments, and it's like, gosh darn it, I want to take that home, but I can't.
1: Well, do you and Nate Ho look at each other and say, now who ordered that? That's exquisite.
0: Yeah, I did. I think and you know, sometimes it takes months to get things in just because they're on back order, or you know, they have to be specially made, and you know, I'm doing 1,000 things at once, so I'll forget. And I think, oh my God, did you order that or did I order that? That's exquisite.
1: Oh, and that's so wonderful.
0: Yeah, it's.
1: Are you having a throw pillow sale as well?
0: We are. Yeah, we have 50% off all of our throw pillows right now. They're beautifully, beautifully curated throw pillows that are the ultimate quality. They're down, alternative down. They have gorgeous fabric. And so they are all 50% off right now. We will be having our May Days anniversary sale, which is coming up. That will be at the end of the month, and it'll go through the first week of June. Since our 1 year anniversary will be June the 5th, we will do our May Days anniversary sale. So that's MAE, not MAY.
1: Oh, that's right.
0: But our May Days. So that's something to look forward to, that's coming up, and we'll have hundreds of items that'll be on sale, and that'll be, ready to, move out so we can bring in our new summer and get ready for our fall inventory, because fall and winter, Christmas time is a huge, huge time of year for us.

0: Well, it's really a very special time of the year, of course, you know, with the seasons changing and all of that. But it allows you, you know, you mentioned the word fabric several times. People don't, when people stop dressing, then we don't have the fabric that we used to have and fabric that we cherished. I mean, t-shirts are wonderful, jeans are wonderful, but what happened to the beautiful fabric that we used to have?
1: Yeah,
0: we don't send for it, we don't use it, we don't sew with it anymore, nothing.
1: Yeah, it's, you know, it's something to have beautiful fabrics, beautiful colors, beautiful items, because you're right, if we don't use them...
0: they disappear.
1: They disappear, absolutely.
0: Yeah, so your throw pillows have beautiful fabric on them. I understand that they're made inside beautifully as well. But I now also like the way you stack them outside. And it's so inviting. You're just, when you look up from the parking lot, what do you see? You see something drawing your eye to that particular store that's yours.
1: Yeah, we have some beautiful florals over the doors, and we have our gorgeous Mackenzie Childs outdoor or indoor urns with some beautiful peonies, flowers, and geraniums that are out there, along with our yard art that we have. We have fun, super fun yard art, and our sign that tells people that we are a locally owned and operated business, and that we have exclusive home decor, stylish gifts, and designer home furnishings, you know, that hopefully welcome people in, along with our flag. So again, we're right in between the Parable, right in Verizon, right in the Trader Joe's shopping center. So many people say, oh my gosh, I didn't even know you were here. We're doing a lot of advertising on KSBY. You know, you giving us this opportunity on the radio show and us being able to have the exposure and the traffic just with our location of so many people, you know, going into Trader Joe's. But they, you know, a lot of times people have a one-track mind. They're looking for, they're looking for, you know, what they're getting at Trader Joe's, and they sometimes don't look up. So we encourage you to look up, look around, take a look at our local businesses that are in the shopping center as well.
0: I have a one-track mind. It's shopping.
1: Yeah.
0: I mean, it makes you feel good to go out. And I always tell people, you know, buy locally. You want people that you know that have businesses to stay in business.
1: Absolutely. And, you know, the one thing that we love to do as local business owners is give back. You know, we provide gift baskets to so many of our local organizations, just recently to the Boys and Girls Club, to Suicide Alliance, and all of the gift baskets, all of our donations, South County Chamber of Commerce, all of our donations, all of our gift baskets, all of our live and silent auction items all stay here locally to benefit our local nonprofits. And that's something that I am extremely passionate about, is giving back to those, you know, in our community who are less fortunate and who also deserve beautiful things. So when you support us, you know, it enables us to be able to continue to give back to those local organizations and have beautiful things when we go to fundraisers as well, because we want to be able to provide, you know, services and unique items for those events. So,
0: well, may I ask, because you mentioned gift baskets, if we need a gift basket for an event, we may come in to you and you'll put that together, will you not?
1: Absolutely. You give me a budget and you tell me what you're looking for, and I will put together the most beautiful gift basket
0: you've seen.
1: You
0: Well, that's how I first found you anyway, at the South County Chambers installation dinner. I bid on the teapot.
1: Yes.
0: They needed 7 and 8 pieces of paper because everybody kept bidding on it. And then when it was over, I went over to Jeff and I said, did you make a mistake? Because it didn't end up on my table. He said, well, you have to go into the store. I said, well, I will do that. Because it was just beautiful. So charming.
1: Our Mackenzie Childs teapots are very popular. You know, they come in all different colors and they look gorgeous.

0: this on your stove. They're definitely a statement piece. So, they're very desirable and people really love them. So we're honored to carry the line and super happy that people are loving what we're picking too.
1: And then may I ask about the furniture that's in the store? Is that all for sale as well?
0: Yeah, so
1: You have a beautiful table there.
0: we have some gorgeous furniture. We have a beautiful dining room table that's massive, that you can fit eight people around very comfortably. All of our furniture, is super high quality. The furniture that we have in store is all made in the USA, made in North Carolina, and it's the highest quality that you can buy. The other thing is, we have a beautiful couch, we have some beautiful dining tables, end tables, lamps,
1: That's right.
0: artwork. We have all kinds of gorgeous stuff. And again, if you need any furniture whatsoever, we can get anything you're looking for. So, we have wonderful selection, and we'll continue to have very unique and wonderful pieces in store.
1: So when you and NATO decide what it is you want to do you sit down with Slick magazines and go through them and say, you know what we don't have? Maybe we should look at more floor lamps because floor lamps are always in, aren't they?
0: Yeah, we love our floor lamps. People definitely love to be able to have something that, they can have next to them that creates a statement in their room. And so, it really, we get a lot of inspiration when we go to market. So every year, a couple of times a year, we go to the markets, and those are everywhere: New York, Dallas, Atlanta,
1: Oh, Dallas.
0: Vegas. Yeah, Vegas, overseas to Paris. So we love to go to market. We get a lot of inspiration there. And then we also get a lot of inspiration from our clients. We love to hear what people are looking for and what the needs are out there in our community too, because that helps us be able to curate what folks are looking for, what the needs are. And so, obviously I look through magazines constantly. I'm searching the web, but a lot of the inspiration comes from market.
1: Do you look forward to that? And does it take a couple of weeks planning? Because first you decide where you want to go, and then you have to do the airline trip,
0: Yeah.
1: I call it. And then, of course, you have to pack. And
0: Yeah,
1: what
0: all
1: else
0: of
1: have
0: it. Get and that's the only vacation we get, Anita. It's when we go to market. But let me tell you, I think it's more work than actually being at the store, because you're on your feet for, 10, 12 hours a day, and it's just a constant mad dash to be able to figure out what you're looking for. So basically, when we go to market, we have a plan. What are we looking for? Are we going specifically for gifts, furniture,
1: Oh, all right.
0: artwork, or what are we going for? Because certain markets focus on certain items. So when we go to market, we think, are we going to Dallas this year because Dallas focuses on X? Are we going to Atlanta this year because Atlanta focuses on Y?
1: Oh, I see.
0: And then from there, we just figure out what we need, what we've heard from the community, what's out there, what's timeless, what's trending, and what we see, that sells in our store. So we like to take all of those things, put them into, kind of the mind to see what's going to work for us in the next phase of, that season or that year.
1: So who does most of the talking, you or NATO?
0: I do. I do.
1: Oh,
0: I
1: how did I
0: get
1: know that?
0: talked.
1: And then when you go, do you have information on sheets of paper that are attached to a hot pink clipboard, and that's how you figure out that you've touched all the bases? How do you keep all that straight in your head when you go to market?
0: So they

0: We have an app that basically
1: Oh.
0: has all of the vendors that are going to be at market, and there's a plan basically that you create on that app. So, if we want to see 100 vendors, while we're there for, 3 or 4 days, I ahead of time do a lot of research into, the vendors and or what I'm looking for. So a lot of that's done on the front end months and months ahead of time, and then create the plan, and then we go through and make a list of who which people we're going to hit, what the budget is, for each place, and then we go in and kind of do the buying, and then they'll start shipping all the product out to us, and we'll start putting it together. You always months ahead of time. We're already we've already purchased for spring of 27, so we're usually working about a year ahead of time on all of the product that we are putting out on the floor. So, like I said, we've already purchased for spring 27. When we go to market, we'll be purchasing for summer and winter 27 in June.
1: Oh my
0: So,
1: gosh.
0: yeah, we're working quite ahead of schedule, and the trends are even more ahead of schedule. So, the trends for what's going to be popular and what they forecast to be popular, what they're going to make popular, is already trending for the years 28 and 29. And obviously those vendors are probably already working on things that we don't even know about, we don't even see, that are going to be setting the trends for the next couple of years down the road.
1: And that has to do with color as well, right? Because sometimes green is the color, and green hasn't been around for a long time. Or
0: Yeah.
1: sometimes it's a baby blue. And when's the last time we saw baby blue as a big hitter?
0: Yeah, that's it, and that's the thing, is like whenever we go to market, we see what the new colors are going to be, or what the new trends are going to be. Is it going to be, more traditional? Is it
1: Yeah.
0: going to be more whimsical? Is it going to be, kind of more modern? Is it going to go back to, more golds or silvers or, whites or, warm tones? Whatever that is what we learn. And so we start to incorporate those things like back into our buying and our designing. So
1: Well, as a base color, do you prefer white or beige?
0: It's difficult to say. So, like Mediterranean Spanish style homes, I prefer white. Like
1: Very good.
0: more contemporary homes, more traditional, more more colonial style, I may prefer a soft beige, in one of those categories. But I really think that, it depends. White is definitely a great base color. Beige is also a great base color, and you can build a lot around those two colors. So, again, it's just going to depend on what the client's needs are, what the style of the home is, and obviously the architecture, and what the goal is.
1: Ladies and gentlemen, you are listening, I know, but now what you want from May Rose is the phone number, so I'm going to give that to you. And that's 805-710-9637. Once again, that's 710-9637. And you are open at 10 o'clock, is that correct?
0: Yeah, we open Monday through Friday from 10 a.m. to 5:30 p.m. We're open Saturdays from 10:30 to 4:30, and we are closed Sundays seasonally.

0: We open for the fall and winter months on Sundays and during the summer. So we get a lot of traffic, as everybody knows, from the valley during the summer. And so we definitely get a lot of support from our folks in the valley. You know, me being born and raised in Bakersfield, and my dad living in Fresno for over 35 years, we get quite a few customers that come in from the valley, which we really, really appreciate, and are happy to have their support as well.
1: And we also want to remind people, of course, there's plenty of parking where you are.
0: Absolutely. And free parking, too.
1: Free parking. And that's never really the issue, is it?
0: I know. Parking is amazing. You know, you can pull up right in front of our store. You can
1: in and out
0: in 5 minutes. You don't have to circle.
1: And pretty soon we're going to be able to order online and have it ready. And you're just going to dash in and get your purchase and dash out.
0: Yeah, absolutely.
1: See, that's a great idea.
0: Yeah, it's great because, you know, so many people are, I don't know if folks out there are like me, I'm sure, but, you know, at night, we're not supposed to be on our phones or anything, but, you know, everybody's looking and scrolling through their phone and online shopping and whatnot. So we want to be able to create that same environment where we have an online store. We can either ship it to you or you can purchase right then and there online of what we have in store and pick it up the very next day. So,
1: and I always like to reiterate that you have ribbon.
0: Yes, we do.
1: It's very important. They always say that a present isn't complete unless it's wrapped with ribbon.
0: Yeah, it's not. You know, we love to create beautiful bows. The larger the bow, the better.
1: Oh my
0: like
1: God,
0: I said.
1: It's so exciting. And we want to thank Dr. Electric and Miss Etiquette, Diamond Jewelry and Loan, Hubalicious, Charmaine Peterson with Senior Living Consultants, The Planted Parlor, Bruce Van Vork, The Cop Dental 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You could not really be in a better place for your store. That really suits you perfectly for what it is you do and the amount of people that that you're drawing to you, because they all shop up there anyway. And it's a pretty shopping center.
0: It is. It's
1: thank you.
0: It's great. You know, I love our location. I think people appreciate our location, like you said, just because the parking is, you don't even have to think about it. You pull right up to the front, you walk in, you walk out. There's no payment to be worried about. There's no construction. There's no issues. So
1: no construction. Thank you very much. Yeah,
0: I know.
1: Because there's so much construction going on right now. But, you know, actually, when you walk into a whole different world.
0: Yeah. And that's, I appreciate that. Thank you for saying that, because I really wanted to create that and want to continue to create that with what we have. We really want it to be an experience like no other that you can have on the Central Coast. I think that's what sets us apart. That's what makes us unique. And that's what, you know, makes us May Rose.
1: This has been more than enjoyable. It's been informative. It's been an eye opener. It's been what we need here in the five cities. And of course, people will listen to this show and everyone in the whole world will know about you. Isn't that exciting?
0: It is. We're just happy to get the word out. We love our folks that continue to experience us and find us.
1: So ladies and gentlemen, you've been listening to the owners of May Rose. And how exciting this is for this home furnishing gift store to be in the five cities. And thank you very much for listening. And remember, there's always a podcast of the show, so they'll always be close at heart. Thank you very much, ladies and gentlemen. And thank you, Justin. And we want to thank our sound engineer. And this is the Pismo Beach Today Show. Thank you very much and goodbye.

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9: Welcome to the Barbecue Radio Network. I'm Freddie Bell, and each week we talk with the legends who keep America's smoke rolling, and they keep it hot. Tonight, we are joined by a person who knows the pit like a painter knows his brush. Chef Eric Pearson, a seasoned pitmaster whose signature is pure, is clean smoke and deep flavor. He spent a lot of years on the competition circuit and perfecting that brisket and the ribs and pulled pork, preaching that good barbecue is about respect for the fire, patience, and the people you're feeding. We'll even talk about beekeeping and maple syrup. Eric, what came first, the syrup, beekeeping, or barbecue?
10: Well, it was probably barbecue. My love of food is what drew me to the pit. And first, it started out with a little bit of grilling, and that got boring. So I needed a little bit more challenge. So, and then, you know, in the chronological order, beekeeping came next, and then maple syrup making came next. And when we get into those two, I'll get into a little bit more on why I decided to get into those, a couple of funny stories on both of them. So
9: let's go back to barbecue then. So
10: yeah,
9: how long were you barbecuing or grilling before you decided, maybe there's something more to this?
10: Yeah, I mean, I've always grilled my entire life, certainly my adult life. And, you know, you can only do so much with a steak or steak tips or fish or chicken. And I always tell people I like the destination more than the journey.
9: Mm-hmm.
10: So it's about getting there, which is a complete contradiction to barbecuing specifically with the smoker and smoking, because it's about the journey, not the actual destination.
9: Exactly.
10: Low and slow, as they say. So I was probably in my mid-30s. When I said, you know, I need a little bit more here. I can't continue to just sit there, slap a piece of meat on a, you know, 450 degree grill and flip it in 5 minutes and then take it off and eat the same piece of meat. So I started looking into and got a really cheap Home Depot special, as I call it. Lasted about 3 years before it actually rotted out from just regular rain. And then I had to step up my game a bit, and I actually got into pellet smoking. I know a lot of people kind of look at that as taboo, but I was really able to dial in specifically the temperatures.
9: Mm-hmm.
10: Obviously, when you're doing smoking, temperatures and the right mix of smoke really is what makes specifically the brisket, the pastrami, the corned beefs of the world. And even I've expanded into pork chops. There's nothing

0: better than a nice 2-inch thick pork chop that's been brined for about 48 hours in a, believe it or not, peach nectar. It absolutely just makes it so tender. I've never had a piece of pork that when I cut into it, it actually has juices come out of it. Every time I did pork on a regular grill, it was shoe leather. It was hard. It wasn't moist. This is a pork chop that you can actually cut with your fork. It's so tender.
1: How did you discover the peach nectar and mixing it with a pork chop?
0: I kind of cheated a little bit. I was looking for something different. So I got out on, you know, the magical Google and put a couple of keywords into what I was looking for, probably 10, 15 years ago now. Mm-hmm. And this recipe came up and I said, that seems interesting. I'll try it. I went to my store. They looked at me like I had five heads. Didn't know what peach nectar was. Wanted to give me prune juice. I'm like, no, I really don't want prune juice to marinate my meat in. Thank you. And then I actually ended up at a Portuguese store. And, you know, up here in New England, you know, the Portuguese people are very prevalent. And there's quite a few Portuguese store. And there's a particular brand called Goya brand.
1: Goya, yes.
0: And I was able to find it. And I continue to find it, you know. It's just a wonderful marinade. It adds just a little bit of sweetness, but it permeates the meat like I've never seen before. And like I said, if you've ever had a pork chop, a lot of times they're dry.
1: Yes.
0: And this literally drips of moisture when it's perfectly cooked. And you can't mess it up. I mean, you throw the little meat thermometer in there, you set your temperature, and once it hits, it's done. So I really hit it out of the park with that. And I've shared that particular recipe, which I didn't come up with. I've messed around with it, thrown, you know, some peppercorns in there here. I've even added a little bit of maple syrup, a little bit of honey.
1: Okay.
0: To it to see if it changed. And it changes the complexion of it a bit. So I've shared that recipe with many of my friends. And they literally have said they'll never eat specifically a pork chop any other way ever again.
1: Everybody, we're talking with the pitmaster Eric Pearson today, and I'm just curious, you talked about the peach nectar and the maple syrup and all the rest of it. You also, at the very top of our conversation today, you talked about clean smoke, and you just kind of glossed right through that. What does that mean to you, and how does it change the flavor?
0: Well, for me, getting a nice subtle smoke, I personally prefer a really deep, robust taste with my smoke, and I love a good smoke ring on my meats and be mm-hmm. able to see it, but not everybody enjoys that type of flavor. So as a person, if I'm cooking for myself, I'm obviously going to cook to my preferences.
1: Sure.
0: If I'm cooking for the masses, like I'm going to be doing on Thursday, we have about 25 people coming to our house, and everybody's going to get smoked turkey. And if they don't like it, the door's at the front of the house, just leave now. You know, I'm smoking two birds, and, you know, I'll grind those up. They're actually brining now in an apple juice, maple syrup, mixed with sliced apples, lemons, and peppercorns. Again, keeps it nice and moist. Mm-hmm. Keeping your meat as moist as possible while smoking it. And that's, for me, that's why the low temperatures, you're not adding that extra heat real quick. So getting back to the clean smoke, I'm looking for that subtle taste, that added hint of an apple wood or even a pear wood. Sometimes I like the real deep. Sometimes I'll throw an oak in there with a maple wood. Hickory obviously is a favorite. Mesquite, you know, everybody's going to do those. I like some of the more exotic fruit woods. I've done cherry, and cherry with a good hearty fillet is just, in my opinion, one of the best. And so my definition of clean smoke is something where you can taste the flavor and it's clean. It's not just overbearing of, oh, wow, so I'm eating smoke with a little bit of meat to it.
1: That's a good way of putting it. Everyone, we're talking with Eric Pearson. And we got about 30 seconds before we have to step away. I just got a question for you. You talked about, I felt like I was sitting in your class. So I've got to ask this question. What's the one thing that you would tell a beginner I'll be

0: before they light that first match, thinking about keeping it juicy and the juices flowing through the meats?
1: You know, for me, it's about trial and error. You need to really try some things, know what you like, and start out with what you like. If you like a brisket, do a brisket, do a pulled pork, do something that you know you're going to enjoy, and then experiment from there, adding different injections of different fluids, and just see what works for you, and then just expand. I mean, in today's day of the internet, there's so many videos that you can watch and pick up on things. It's really trial by error for me.
0: Trial by error, and it's no error. We do have Eric Pearson with us today. And when we come back, not only will we talk about beekeeping and syrup on a barbecue radio network show, we'll get into the competition and the rhythm of competition day from midnight prep to final turn-in. Chef Eric Pearson stays with us on the Barbecue Radio Network.
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1: Come on!
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4: Welcome back to the Barbecue Radio Network. I'm Freddie Bell, and talking with Pitmaster Eric Pearson, a man who's turned competition stress into championship flavor. And when we left, I was sharing with our audience that you're also a beekeeper and you make your own maple syrup. Tell me which one came first. Was it the syrup or was it the beekeeping?
5: It was beekeeping. I started out kind of, I've got a fairly big garden in my backyard and I wanted to increase my productivity from it and needed more pollinators. As I started to investigate and learn about them before I decided to make the plunge, I realized that putting a hive on my yard, in my yard, is not going to add any additional pollination of my plants, because bees will actually go up to 3 miles in every direction of their hive. And they're going to go where it's plentiful for the nectars and the pollens, which is not necessarily my quarter acre garden with some corn, some squash, some tomatoes. But I still made the plunge because I found it very intriguing the more I learned about it, because, you know, there's a saying, no bees, no food.
4: Okay.
5: And people say, well, that's not true, because there'd still be, you know, chickens, cows, fish. Well, that it is true. No bees, no food. Because if the bees aren't pollinating the foods that potentially the chickens and the cows and the pigs are eating, they would die off as well. I decided to get one hive.
4: Okay.
5: In beekeeping, there's another saying, if you buy one hive, you're going to buy many hives, because when you get one, it turns to two, it turns to four, it turns to eight. And next thing you know, you've got 35 hives at three different locations. And you're getting stung 8 to 10 times a week.
4: Oh, my.
5: Your wife is wondering if you're ever going to be home from the time of April 1st to about November 1st on the weekends, because you're now no longer just in the backyard tending one hive. You're tending 35 hives.
4: Let me guess, you've got 35 hives right now.
5: Yes, yes. How'd you pick up on that?
4: Oh, my, just it came to me all of a sudden.
5: Yeah. Yeah. This year was a very good year for honey flow. I harvested almost 3,000 pounds of honey.
4: Oh, my gosh.
5: Yeah, it was quite well in all different colors. One of the amazing things is honey actually depends on what the pollens and the nectars are that the bees are actually feeding on to produce the honey.
4: Mm-hmm.
5: And it usually starts off extremely light in the springtime, and by the fall, it's dark. This year, I was light, it got darker, and then it got lighter, which I had never seen before in my approximately 15 years of beekeeping. So it's made a lot of interesting conversations when I go to my markets and have them on display, and they're like, well, what's the difference? Color. They're both very sweet.
4: So there's no difference in the taste, just the difference in the color.
5: I don't find a difference. I feel that they're just as sweet. There is some subtle differences in flavor profile depending on what they're eating. In the springtime, it's a lot of maple trees and pine trees that create a very light, sweet, almost no flavor profile, just sweet. But towards the end of the year, when it gets a little darker, in my area, there's things called pepperbush, which is actually a wetlands vegetation.
4: Mm-hmm.
5: And it actually brings a little bit of spicy pepper taste to it, which is kind of cool. Japanese knotweed, which is an invasive plant that's kind of taken over the United States, creates a very almost ruby red honey that is a very, very complex flavor. It literally brings in a bunch of different flavor profiles, from vanilla to even a little bit of a cherry taste occasionally. It's interesting.
4: So how did

0: you move from beekeeping, or how did you happen to add on maple syrup to this? I would have thought it would have been honey, and that would have found its way to the grill or to the smoker.
1: Well, beekeeping ends around the beginning of November. The NFL ends around the beginning of February.
0: Okay.
1: And beekeeping doesn't start back up until the beginning of April. So I had a 2-month period here that I needed to do something because my ADD was kicking in and I was driving my wife nuts. I also needed something that was not very intensive where I could just let, you know, water drip out of a tree, put it in a bucket, light a fire underneath the bucket, and then watch the water boil while I sat back and drank beer all day.
0: It was that simple?
1: It was that simple. I needed something to be able to do and have a reason why I could drink beer on a Friday and a Saturday and a Sunday without my wife getting mad.
0: So tell me about, so are you marketing either the honey or the maple syrup?
1: I do sell my honey. I sell it at 5 or 6 different farm stands locally. I'll also do markets where, you know, craft fairs and whatnot, where it makes sense. My maple syrup, I do not legally sell it. I would have to have the FDA come in, do a complete inspection of my operation, look for the cleanliness. Not that I'm a dirty person. I'm not big enough. I usually get about 20 gallons of syrup a year, and then I'll quietly sell it to family and friends. I ask for a donation to my daughter's memorial charity that we started 5 years ago. So that's how I kind of circumvent the sale of it. I'll ask for a donation to the charity.
0: Interesting. Eric Pearson with us. We're talking about his love of beekeeping and how he kind of moved in because he needed something to do, and he just started tapping trees for maple syrup. Interesting. That happens every day. But for folks who've never been to a cook-off, let's talk about that just for a few minutes here. What's the atmosphere like behind the tents, Eric?
1: It's very anxious. You know, you're very nervous. You want your, you've designed something that you like yourself as a flavor profile, and you're hoping that the people that are going to be looking at this and tasting this competition like your flavor profile. Mm-hmm. You know, so it's a personal preference. I know some of my friends will literally say, all right, we're going to find out who the judges are and what they like, and we're going to try to master their flavor profile. I just try to be me.
0: Well,
1: you know, I go with a flavor, or if I come up with some sort of concoction with my honey and a barbecue sauce, making my own sauce, or even throwing in a little bit of maple syrup drizzle on the, you know, the final 15, 20 minutes of the cook, just to give it a little bit more flavor profile. It's, I don't go by any rule books. I just sit there and go, I feel like this today. People have asked, what do you use for your rubs? And I said, I really don't know what I used. I opened up the spice cabinet and I grabbed a couple of bottles. I shook them into a bowl and mixed it up and threw it on.
0: And that's how it works.
1: That's how it works for me.
0: Before we step away, when you're judging your own plate, what's the one sensory cue, if there is one, that lets you know that you've nailed it? Is it smell, texture, color? What tells you that you've done it?
1: Well, probably the empty plate, actually. You know, if the plate is empty after eating it all, I know I've hit it, at least for my for me, in all seriousness, for me, it's probably the sense of smell. For me, if I smell something that I absolutely have to bite into, you know, that mouth-watering feeling. If I've done a really good chicken wings, you know, buffalo wings on the smoker, and that first whiff, you know, I sit there with the plate and I kind of go like this. If I get that in there and the mouth starts to water, for me, I know I've nailed it.
0: Man, and he's nailed it today, folks. This is Eric Pearson. And when we come back, I'm going to ask Eric to share his favorite gear, maybe even your smoker setup, and a few hacks that even seasoned grillers might want to steal from you. So don't go far. This is the Barbecue Radio Network, and I am Freddie Bell.
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0: very simple flavors. My dry rub, then it goes on the cooker with charcoal and wood, and we'll cook it for a full 18 to 20 hours on 225 degrees until it's perfectly tender and falling apart. All my shoulders are on for tomorrow morning, so now, you know what? It's all about just chilling out and hanging out with family and friends around the charcoal grill, good, having fun.
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0: Welcome back to the Barbecue Radio Network. I'm Freddie Bell, and we're back with Chef Eric Pearson, breaking down now the tools that make great barbecue possible. Eric, let's start with the pit, maybe. What are you cooking these days? What are you cooking on, I should say, these days? And what makes it special to you? Why did you select the tools that you're using right now?
1: Yeah, I mean, when I'm cooking, for home cooking, I'm using a Z Grills. It's a U.S.-based company. They get a lot of their products from overseas, but they're based here in the U.S. I've had a lot of good luck with them. Their products are good. The surface area is good. The flow of the pellet smoke is really, really good. And they have a very controllable heat setting from 125 degrees all the way up to 450 degrees. So it's a very versatile grill where if I literally wanted to throw a sirloin steak on there and grill it as a steak, I could. Wow. Or if I wanted to sear the meat either before or after smoking, I could do that as well.
0: In our earlier segment, Eric, you talked about oak and hickory or fruit wood. How do you choose between the different woods? Is it just depending on the meat or how you feel that day after you get up from a day of beekeeping?

0: wheat pallets and all the rest of it, we had a pear tree, Eric, in our backyard. And the kids, of course, from the neighborhood would come and take the pears. I'll say take the pears. And my grandmother would preserve them. So would a pear finish? What is that like? Because I've always thought that the taste was kind of sharp, really edgy when you think about the different really sweet flavors that are out there with fruit. How does that really work when you're grilling?
1: Well, I mean, depending on what, you know, specific to the pear, you're right. It can be a little bit of sharp, almost like I want to say a sweet and a sour. Mm-hmm. You know, it's got that, you can bite into one bite and it's sweet, and the next bite it's kind of a sour, you know, to your point, sharp. So depending on how much the smoke is imparted into the actual meats, you can get some of that flavor profile right in the meats and have two pieces of bites that are sweet and sour. And applewood, that's very, very smooth. It's always got that sweetness to it. Mm-hmm. You know, if you've ever been into, well, except for like a green apple or whatnot, sure. But most apples have that distinct sweetness to it. And then, of course, you get into your mesquite or your hickories. Now you're getting a little bit more earthy, a little bit more bitter, woody tasting. Yeah.
0: So a heavier taste palate there when you're using
1: the hickory. Absolutely.
0: Interesting. So do you, you mentioned, and I smiled as you were going through this, you were saying I open up the cabinet and I just pull, it sounded as if you were going to say whatever is right in front that you pull out for your different rubs and so forth. Do you make your own rubs and sauces?
1: I always make my own rubs. And again, you know, I look at what I have in the cabinets for what I'm feeling that day. And I'll grab, whether it be a fine pepper or a coarse pepper. My bases are always going to be a pepper and a salt. But if I, you know, am I going to throw in, is the salt going to be a pink Himalayan salt or is it going to be a garlic salt? You know, am I going to go heavy with the garlic powder or am I going to pull back the garlic powder and go more towards an onion powder or an onion base? So it's really what I'm trying to pair with the food and to see the flavors that I'm looking for. So I do always make that. I'm more of a dry rub person and then put the sauces on as I'm eating it. I do have a lot of times put on the sauces while I'm smoking it. And of course, you know, I've got the base of any great barbecue sauce. It's called honey. I have it at my disposal. It's literally free, you know, so, you know, I'll start with that as a base. And usually it's a honey. It's got a little bit of a vinegar in it and some sort of a tomato base, whether it be ketchup from the bottle or mixing up in pureeing actual tomatoes from the garden. Depends on what I'm looking for.
0: So the holiday season is upon us, and I know a lot of guys are, I know in the north they're doing turkey frying, and then there's turkey smoking. And I've seen recipes, Eric, that talk about you dry rub it and you put the olive oil on for that crispy texture. What comes first? Is it the dry rub seasoning or is it the olive oil?
1: Well, you need something to bind and keep the dry rub on the beef, on the meats, yes. On the turkey. So, you know, using that olive oil, for me, it's either olive oil or yellow mustard. Depending on what meats I'm doing. If it's a rack of ribs, it's yellow mustard. If it's a pulled pork, it's a yellowed mustard. And then put on the seasonings. But sometimes when I do turkeys, I don't put any kind of seasonings on it. I just literally crank up the smoke, get a good smoke going for about an hour, and then pull back the smoke and let it go until it's up to temperature. You know, unfortunately, the way I do it, the skin becomes shoe leather, but I'm protecting the actual, you know, chicken breast and in the meats itself, mm-hmm. with that layer of skin. So the smoke permeates in just enough and you get a good little smoke ring, and it's so tasty. I mean, to me, turkey is one of the things that's best without spices on it, but that's my flavor profile. That's what I like.
0: Interesting. Everybody, Eric, yeah. Pearson with us. What's a gadget, Eric, or maybe even a tool that most home cooks overlook, but Eric Pearson swears by?
1: Well, there's a couple of things, Freddie. The first thing is, you know your equipment and take care

0: of your equipment. Very important. If you live, you know, if you're using a pellet stove, one of the biggest problems can be moisture if you've left pellets in the actual stove, because they'll expand. And then they're not going to feed in correctly. And then you've got to pull the whole thing apart. So always make sure it's nice and weathertight and put a cover over it. The other tip that I would definitely give is your internal probe on these pellet stoves. Make sure you constantly clean it, because as the smoke builds up on it, you won't get a true reading of your temperature. Mm-hmm. So next thing you know, you've got it set to 225 and that's where you want it to be. But it's showing that it's 150 because of the smoke buildup. So you're putting it up thinking, oh, it's a cold day, I'll just put it up to 3.25. Well, now you're actually cooking it at 3.25, even though the temperature gauge says that it's 225. But the biggest thing that anybody that smokes meat, grills meats, or even roasts meats in ovens is get yourself a very good thermometer. Never, ever, in my opinion, cook anything to a recipe time. If the recipe says that it takes 4 hours at 325, don't believe them. And the reason for that is every part of this country has a different atmospheric pressure. And pressure, especially outside, affects how stoves and smokers perform. So get yourself a thermometer. They make a ton of them out there. Some of them are wireless, some of them are wired, some are Bluetooth, some of them go right to your cell phone. You can be miles away and start your smoker, whatever you want. Very important. Always smoke and grill to a temperature that you want, not a time. That was a big mistake I did when I first started. It was like, oh, the recipe says to grill them for 4 hours. Yeah, I grilled them for 4 and they were brontosaurus burgers because they were burnt to a crisp.
1: Everybody stick around. Chef Eric Pearson is with us and he's going to reveal his all-time favorite sauce. And you might even think it's honey or maple syrup, but I've got a little something for you here. And the meal that changed his life and a few quickfire favorites, that's coming right up after this on the Barbecue Radio Network.
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0: Welcome back to the Barbecue Radio Network. I'm Freddie Bell and talking with Pitmaster Eric Pearson. And now we get to the fun part, the flavor of our show. But before we get there, how can our listeners find you on social media, Eric?
1: Well, you can look me up on Facebook, just my name, Eric Pearson, or you can find me at Honey Maple Farms, which is the name of my farm for my beekeeping and maple syrup. I blended the two together, Honey Maple Farms.
0: Ah, I see what you did there.
1: Yeah.
0: Not bad. So let's get into talking about this signature sauce. I'm wondering, what is your signature sauce or favorite rub profile? And I have an idea, but how did you develop it? Where did it come from?
1: Well, it came from my love of hot sauce, actually. One of my favorite sauces is to take some honey and mix in a big old bottle of Tabasco sauce and a nice fine pepper, black ground pepper, with just a little bit of garlic salt. And that is my favorite sauce. My favorite rub would obviously include some sort of hot pepper. My favorite happens to be habaneros, of which I would slice up really thin, and then I dehydrate them, and then I put them in a coffee grind and get them to a nice fine powder, and then use that as my dry rub, you know, again with some sort of black pepper or peppercorns and a salt.
0: I hope you're marketing this.
1: I haven't yet, but it is one of my favorites.
0: Oh, my gosh. So do you lean in more to regional loyalty, say, for example, New England, Texas, or Carolina, or have you built up your own hybrid style? And again, I asked this question, but having talked with you today, I feel like I have the answer already.
1: Yeah, you probably do. I kind of fly by the seat of my pants, and it depends on what I'm feeling for the day. You know, I love a good Carolina Gold. Mm. I love a nice Memphis barbecue. I love a great, robust Kansas City. You know, it all depends on what I'm feeling for the day. I don't stay to one, nor would I say that I prefer one over the other. I've actually mixed them. I mean, I love a good Carolina Gold, and then throw in a nice, robust flavor, you know, a nice, a strong wood flavor from, you know, a Memphis barbecue, and mix the two, because the Carolina Gold has got that nice little sweet heat to it. And then you get that real meaty flavor from a Memphis barbecue.
0: Wow, everybody, Eric Pearson with us. And I'm just curious, with those different types of profile, what do you do you have a normal pairing that goes with the different foods you just happen to wake up that day and want to smoke or grill? How do you pair it?
1: Well, you know, I open up the fridge, and the fridge is usually full with a lot of craft beers.
0: Okay.
1: So that's the first pairing, is find a nice nice craft brew.
0: Okay.
1: Usually a Belgian ale, whether it be a double, triple, or a quad, or even a barrel-aged, bourbon barrel-aged. Mm-hmm. I do love those. So that's the first pairing. And then I always try to pair it up with some sort of vegetables that really goes well with what I'm looking at, whether that be a grilled asparagus. I love to cook corn right on the smoker. I'll sit and soak it for about 24 hours right in the husk, and then throw the

0: popcorn on the carb, right on the smoker, and just let it go until it's nice and tender. Another favorite of mine is definitely Brussels sprouts, a nice smoked Brussels sprouts with some olive oil and garlic right on it. You know, so it's a matter of what I'm feeling. You know, there's no go-to to me. I'm not going to put a sweet potato on there because, quite honestly, it's the only vegetable I will not eat. I don't like the flavor of it. And if somebody wants one, they can go get their own.
1: Eric, if you could cook a meal for just one meal for anybody, past or present, who would it be and what would be on that particular plate?
0: Well, I'm going to have to say I would have to cook a meal for my daughter who passed 5 years ago.
1: Oh, my.
0: I would love to be able to do that. And I could tell you it would be hot buffalo wings smoked on the grill. Mm. It was one of her favorite. And it's always something that when she was home from college, we would go to the local wings place. And she always wanted to do it. So that would be the one personal person I would do. If you asked me if there was one person out there, past or present, there's so many great people I'd love to break bread with. You know, everybody brings their own intrigue to me, whether it be, I'm a huge Red Sox fan. And I've always said this, when the man was alive, I would have loved to sat down and have a conversation with George Steinbrenner.
1: Oh, my.
0: The owner of the New York Yankees, my biggest rival. And people are like, why would you do that? I said, because the man was a winner.
1: That's right.
0: The man had a winning attitude. He knew what he wanted and he got it. I'd love to sit down with past presidents. I'd love to sit down with so many great people and be able to offer up, you know, my food. But, you know, it would definitely have to be my daughter.
1: I'm just curious, what were the circumstances that led to her passing?
0: She was diagnosed with lymphoma in early 2020 and passed 8 short months later. It was a very aggressive form of lymphoma. She was in her last semester at college and wanted to be a history professor. So we started a nonprofit in her honor. And to date, we've awarded more than $80,000 worth of scholarships in her name at both Salem State, where she was, and local high schools.
1: How can we contribute to that scholarship?
0: You can find us on Facebook at Cassie Pearson Memorial Scholarship Fund, or at our website, which is Cassie Pearson MSF. That's M for Memorial, S for Scholarship, and F for Fund. .com.
1: All right. Let's get back to the pit just for a second. I'm wondering, what advice would you give to a backyard pit master, a community, or even to life itself? What would Eric Pearson say at this point?
0: Don't give up.
1: Don't give up.
0: If you serve up a bad meal, throw it in the trash and start over. Just don't give up. Keep on doing what you love to do and keep trying. Just try different things. Don't cook the same thing every time.
1: Wow. I take that advice personally. Thank you so much for that. And what do you think barbecue teaches us about patience? What does it teach us about community or even life itself?
0: I don't know. I mean, I don't think it's specific to barbecue. I think it's to any food, you know, specific to the community. I mean, when you sit down, and we're about to sit down as family and friends at Thanksgiving time, and it's a time to reflect. Breaking bread with somebody that you know or somebody you don't know has a profound effect on you, whether you know it or not. You know, I've had many meals in my business travels where I've just been sitting at the bar as a solo person and strike up a conversation with the person next to you, and you learn something about somebody. So, you know, sitting down to break bread, whether it be over a barbecue or just a straight pasta meal at a Italian restaurant, it's kind of a cool thing to do.
1: Wow. One word answer, brisket or ribs?
0: Brisket.
1: Favorite wood?
0: Apple.
1: Beer or sweet tea while you're cooking?
0: Definitely beer.
1: And best barbecue city in America?
0: Oh.
1: And time's up. It should have been New England, right?
0: Well, I mean, it should be, you know, where I'm from, Taunton, Mass. But I would absolutely have to say it's definitely Memphis for me.
1: All right. It,
0: the flavor profile is so cool.
1: My man, how can we find you again?

0: 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How can we get in touch with you, Eric?
1: Yeah, you can get in touch with me on Facebook at Honey Maple Farms, or you can search Eric Pearson. And, you know, I don't have a website because, quite honestly, I don't have time to keep it up.
0: Well, Eric, I can't thank you enough for joining us and sharing your wisdom and your heart for barbecue. And it's certainly the fund that you're setting up for your daughter. I know that touches a lot of people, especially this time of year. Thank you so much for being with us today on the Barbecue Radio Nation.
1: Thank you, Freddie. Thank you for having me. It was an absolute blast.
0: Indeed. And that's it for this edition of the Barbecue Radio Nation. Awesome. I'm Freddie Bell, and keep the fire low, the spirit high, and we'll see you again next time.
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6: 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No official peace agreement between the U.S. and Iran, but the two sides do appear to be drawing closer to an interim deal.
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18: 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That's Colette Tours, booking number 1382-009. Come along and let's share some spaghetti together. This is Talkin' Pets.

0: And once again, you're listening to Talking Pets. I'm John Patch.
1: I'm Jalen Sidlow.
2: Kayla Cavanaugh.
0: Were you singing to that song?
1: Oh, it's one of my favorite songs. I used to sing it.
0: I was like, I'm looking at Kayla going, where's that echo coming from?
1: No, that's me. That was me singing right along with Anne. I love Heart. Yeah. Actually, sister and I used to play it together.
0: That song reminds me now of Dean Koontz. Dean Koontz, the writer, and, you know, of course, they made some of his writing, his novels, into movies.
1: Yep.
0: Great guy. He's been on the show with us. I've talked to him off the air as well, and he wrote a book. He never thought he would have a pet, and he wrote a book about his dog that passed away, and it was the first one, only one him and his wife had, and one day he was out in the park, and he was sitting there thinking about his dog that passed away, and then a butterfly landed on his shoulder.

0: and that
1: Aww.
0: And butterflies are his favorite creatures. And he said that he knew that the dog was actually coming back to him.
1: Yeah.
0: To say, I'm
1: yep.
0: okay.
1: Yep.
0: So, pretty remarkable. A remarkable guy, too. We were like, I think Talking Pets was the only interview, the first interview. Maybe, I don't know if he's done, I think he's done some after, but he doesn't really do interviews. And he came on to talk about his dog. And just a great
1: That's so awesome.
0: Yeah, he was really, really, really cool. It was an honor, I mean, actually.
1: I'm going into my 16th year being with you. I can't believe it. I'm going into my 16th year.
0: Flies by.
1: I know. We've had so many amazing people on this show that it blows my mind. And I feel very appreciative and very honored to be a part of it, because I do get to meet wonderful people and hear their stories. And it's, you know, it's really cool. I love it. So thank you, John.
0: No, and thank you for being part of the show. And, you know, I the one thing I love about doing the show is that, you know, people listen all across the country because they love their pets. And
1: yes.
0: we try to make the show as entertaining as we can, as well as funny and, you know, and everything. But there's sad moments as well. And we always give out animal advice. So we're always open for training questions or behavior, or one of the doctors is with us, because we have like 15 different vets and trainers on the show. And, you know, and we're always open to medical questions, too, that when they're on. And it just means a lot, you know, and it's been... This April will be 36 years.
1: Wow.
0: The Talking Pets has been on radio.
1: Yeah. Wow.
0: Long time.
1: Go, John.
0: So, yeah. it really is my passion. So, I mean, this is like my giving back, you might say. But on that note, I do want to welcome on KBEC AM 920 and 96.5. San Luis Obispo, California, Pepper Daniels and the gang there. 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Fayetteville, North Carolina, Kelvin and the gang there. 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A big shout out to Joe and Heidi. Also WIBW, AM 580 in Topeka, Kansas City, Kansas. So Larry and Roy. WEEU AM 830 in Reading, Philadelphia, Pennsylvania, John Treese. I've known John a long time, and great for you to bring us on there, John. And
1: awesome.
0: WDLA AM 1270 in Walton, New York. A shout out to Don and my buddy Chase. So thanks for picking up the show and for running us. And of course, we always like to hear from everybody listening, whether you're listening on your radio or at Talkin' Pets Radio, which is our Facebook Live, or, you know, we're on every streaming and all social media platforms, so check it out there as well. But we want to talk to you about your pets, and we will have Name That Animal Sound in this hour.
1: Woohoo!
0: Good luck. It's maybe a little bit tougher, but we'll see. But 818-818-6401 is the number, 818-818-6401. So pick up the phone and give us a call. And let's talk about your pets. And no matter what you have, whether it be a dog, a cat, a bird.
1: A possum.
0: Or a possum. A possum called Pickles.
1: Or a horse. Or a donkey. Or a goat. Or a sheep. There's just so many of awesome things out there to have.
0: A lot of people have been into goats all of a sudden. Like more than ever.
1: Well, there's a lot of really expensive prize, like different breeds from around the world that people get into doing those things like that. But goats are, they make great pets. They're easy to take care of, and you don't need a lawnmower anymore.
0: Yeah.
1: It's awesome.
0: They cut the grass.
1: Yep.
0: So that, you can't complain that. Although when they scream, I think that's the most hysterical thing I've ever heard in my life.
1: Well, my favorite ones are the fainting goats, because I can't stop laughing. But
0: And they just drop.
1: They just drop, yeah. They're hilarious.
0: Well, baby goats, they use for yoga and stuff now, right?
1: Yes, yes. Puppies, kittens, baby goats, miniature donkeys. They've started using those in some of the, you know, yoga stuff, too. It's pretty cool.
0: You know what I think is wild is that, you know, when we talk about horses from time to time, and there's, like, stories out there about how they're using horses for veterans with PTSD.
1: Oh, yes.
0: And it helps them recover. Mm-hmm. And it is pretty amazing. I mean, if you've never been around a horse, I recommend that you spend some time going to a ranch or going horseback riding.

0: or something, because it's they give off this, like, I can't think of the word, euphoria. I mean, it's just like they help take away a lot of your worries.
1: Yes, and I grew up with horses. I mean, I was riding before I could walk. I was, a champion barrel racer, blah, blah, blah, whatever. But the horses, they have been using them with autistic children for decades. And now that they're using them with, people with PTSD and stuff, and people who come back, from war with all these different problems and stuff, they're amazing. And the equine world is a fascinating thing. So yes, I do say get out there if you can be around a horse and do it. Don't be afraid of them. They're incredible, incredible beasts. I love them.
0: It's like they give off this emotional healing kind of sense. And I always looked at a horse like they're majestic to me.
1: Yes.
0: The muscles on a horse, the structure of a horse, the size of a horse is just like astonishing. I've always wanted to one day have a ranch and have horses on it. And it's not in my vocabulary. I'm working in radio.
1: I would kill to have a horse again, but it's Ian and I have property, but it's a lot, John. So I can go ride somebody else's horses.
0: It is. It's a lot of work. There's no doubt about that.
1: And if you come visit, I'll take you riding up here in the mountains. It's beautiful.
0: Well, once again, you're listening to Talking Pets. I'm John Patch.
1: I'm Jalynn Sidlow.
2: Kayla Kavanaugh.
0: Give us a call, 818-818-6401. 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

When a Florida family got a Ring notification while on vacation, they turned on their at-home camera and caught a thief in the act. Stealing an Amazon package right from the front door. The culprit? A bear. The family watched as the bear sniffed the package, turned away, and then decided to go back to the package and reconsider. Ultimately, the bear must have decided it didn't want what was inside the box, cell phone charger cords, because the bear left it on the walkway by the front door. Apparently, bears are common in the family's Longwood neighborhood, which is located close to several Central Florida state wildlife preserves and parks. It's not uncommon for residents to see bears strolling in the streets. But stealing packages? That's a new one. The bear population grew enough in Florida that the state brought back the bear hunt in December 2025 following a 10-year hiatus. There were 52 bears killed during the 23-day hunt. More than half the bears killed came from the panhandle. The largest bear killed was a 697-pound male in Collier County. The hunt was held in four regions of the state where the estimated 4,000 bears are still living. Reporting for Talking Pets, I'm Jalen Sidlow.

0: brought to you by Kellogg's. Do you remember
1: that? Yes.
0: Do you remember that?
1: Yes, I do. That's hilarious. That is hilarious.
0: Oh, we're showing our age for sure.
1: I used to love watching Yogi Bear. It was one of my favorite
0: things. Me too. Hey, we're going to go out to KCBQ, and Steve in San Diego has a question about training camps for chihuahuas. What's going on with your chihuahuas, Steve?
2: Yes, he's too excitable.
1: He's a chihuahua.
0: Yeah.
2: But if he can mix with the others, his breed. You know, chihuahuas are the smallest breed. And I was looking at the other small dogs. Why is the chihuahua the smallest breed? Does that have anything to do with if they get intimidated?
1: Well, there are several different breeds of chihuahua. The typical Esmahoun chihuahua, that is the true Mexican chihuahua, can actually get upwards of 35 pounds. They are a standard larger dog, and they're not so excitable. The teacup chihuahuas and the hybrid chihuahuas are a little different. I don't know which breed you have.
2: How about the one that we have two? One that's a Mexican breed? That's like a dachshund. He's a long, he's about a foot and a half long.
1: So he's a mix. Yeah. Is he a mixed breed, chihuahua and dachshund?
2: I think he's a mixed breed.
1: Okay.
2: But it's like he has his front paws turned out a little bit, and they found

0: Okay.
1: The type of.
0: But he's probably calmer than the regular Chihuahua, right?
1: Yes.
0: Okay. Chihuahuas are just normally a little bit high test, and that's just because they've been significantly overbred.
2: They're named after a city in Mexico, by the way.
0: Chihuahua.
2: I don't know that yet.
0: Chihuahua. Yeah. They're great dogs. They're great guard dogs, believe it or not, if they're trained properly. I know they're little tiny things, but they are naturally nervous, and they also, you know, tend to get cold or they might shake. Have you ever tried for your Mexican Chihuahua, your purebred, if it may be, have you ever tried putting it in a little jacket, like a little coat or sweater? Sometimes they find that very comforting. It might help to turn down their enthusiasm if it's a very excitable dog.
1: Yes, it does, because we have a hammock in the back seat of the Toyota or whatever small car it is, and it may be, and the hammock really works, and so is that. That purse pouch. If you get them in,
0: okay,
1: and they appreciate that.
0: Yeah, it's a comfort. It's a very comforting place for them to be, and especially because a lot of dogs get nervous in the car. That's great that you have that for them, that they can be in that little hammock.
2: Yeah, they love those little things where they could just cuddle up in them and you don't see me here, but I'm here. But, you know, there are things like the Thunder Shirt that, you know, out there that you can purchase for certain size dogs, like the Chihuahua, which is the smallest breed out there. But the other thing, you can also take like a baby's little shirt or a onesie or something of that and put it on the Chihuahua, because it has to be tight, though. That's what takes away the anxiety.
0: Yes.
2: So you've got to fit it on them tight. So not to the point that you're choking them to death, but, you know, just basically tight enough, and that calms them down. It will do wonders for a dog. It really will.
0: Mm-hmm. And also, I love the Thunder Shirt. I think it's a great thing and all that, but, you know, you can, like John just said, you can buy baby clothing, and you can go to Goodwill or something like that. And then you can also, like, if obviously you're not going to wear it because it's too small, but if you like sleep with it for a couple nights and it has your scent on it, and then when you leave the home and you put it on the dog, it will be able to smell your scent, and it will also calm the dog.
1: Yeah, and the harness may have to be loosened up, and that's just because during the train or walking, it has to be in.
0: You have to take into perspective, it's a very, very small animal, and the world is a very big place. So if it gets really excited where you're walking it, you need to go to a quieter place to walk the dog. It might be too much. There might be passing cars. There could be children riding on bicycles and stuff like that. And that could be way too much for the animal to fathom, because the world is a big, crazy place. Just if you're going to take it somewhere quiet to let it have its free time instead of someplace noisy.
2: Yeah, and the life expectancy of that breed is 12 to 20 years. And it's stated, actually, that the temperament is lively, courageous, alert, devoted, quick, and aggressive. And I've seen aggressive Chihuahuas. They feel like they can take on a Rottweiler at a time.
1: How about the horn honking just once or twice on the freeway?
0: That's a lot for that little animal, and you got to remember too, their hearing is 100 times sharper than ours. So you got to take all those things into effect. Quiet the space, you quiet the dog.
2: Well, we've got to go out to a break. That's what that music means. And thanks so much for calling in with that, and good luck with your dogs and with the Chihuahua, named after a city in Mexico. So
0: Chihuahua.
2: Chihuahua. So once again, this is Talkin' Pets. The lines are open at 818-818-6401.

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It doesn't matter if you're using your credit cards for fun or to survive. At the end of the month, your statements come in, and you can either pay

0: them or you can't. If you can't, late fees and interest rates get tacked on. 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
5: Hey, it's Andy Morris here from First Look, just spending some time getting ready for tomorrow's show. We've got Stephanie Potter from Echo coming in with a very special guest tomorrow. Tom Madden will be stopping by to talk about the Best of the West Antique Equipment Show. And we've got Allie and Amy coming in from Downtown Slow to talk a little bit about tomorrow night's Farmer's Market. That'll be the way we open and close the show tomorrow. 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We'll see you starting at 6 on First Look.
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who had no prior bond with animals at all. Shelters involved in the study say findings could help boost adoption rates while promoting animal assistance wellness programs. Experts say short visits, fostering, and even volunteering could provide mental health benefits. Not just for dogs, but for the humans too. Looks like unconditional love may be the best medicine after all. Reporting for Talking Pets, I'm Jalynn Sidlow.

A recent study evaluated how reliably veterinarians can measure intestinal wall thickness in horses using ultrasound, an important tool for distinguishing healthy horses from those with intestinal diseases such as lymphoma, peritonitis, or inflammatory bowel disease. Three veterinarians performed repeated ultrasound exams on 8 healthy horses, measuring 6 regions of the intestine. While statistically, analysis showed poor to moderate consistency both within and between examiners, the actual differences in measurements were very small. Researchers concluded that repeated ultrasound exams are still clinically useful, but changes of less than 1 millimeter should be considered normal measurement rather than true biological change. The study recommends larger, more diverse research groups in the future. Beyond diagnosis, experts emphasize the importance of nutritional management for horses with intestinal inflammation, including constant access to clean water, adequate forage, avoiding large, high-starch meals, and potentially using hinge gut buffers to support digestive health. 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I'm Kayla Cavanaugh.

0: Ben. Once again, you're listening to Talkin' Pets. 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
0: So, this is Name That Animal Sound. If you can guess what creature makes this sound, we're going to send you out a bottle of SCOE 10X, the ultimate odor eliminator. Only one per household, please. One win on that one. But we do have the book, Pets, Pets, Pets, from Chicken Soup for the Soul. We have the CD from Gino Sasani, In Cold Blood. It's a music CD on reptiles. We have the collapsible water bowl from Talkin' Pets. We have the dog treat supplements from Good Pets Foods, Hip and Joint, Daily Probiotic, and Daily Multivitamin. And we do have the Dakar, A Wolf's Adventure book, if you want to go with that. I have a mini calendar for a wall calendar, and it's on Tiny Hippos, Big World. We can send that to you. And we also have from Miss Kayla and her Silly Beads, you can go with the Starbucks handle, the Morgan Wallen keychain, the Kansas City ink pen, or the Best Is Yet to Come badge holder. So there's choices there that you can go with. If you can guess, what bird makes this sound? So this bird lays the largest egg in relation to their body size of any bird in the world. Lays the largest egg in relation to their body size of any bird in the world. What

0: bird is it? That's the sound that they make. So what bird do you think makes that sound? 818-818-6401. 818-818-6401. When you call in, you'll speak with Sydney, and she'll put you on the air with us. 818-818-6401. So what bird are we talking about? And it lays a largest egg compared in relation to the body size of this bird. 818-818-6401. Think...
1: a dinosaur.
0: No.
2: No.
0: In reference to the bird's name, think...
2: It's a tough one, so you're going to have to give him some good clues.
0: Think the produce department at your grocery store. You'd find a certain... I don't even know if it's a fruit or a vegetable.
2: It's a fruit. It's a fruit. It has seeds.
0: Okay, so it's a fruit.
2: Yeah.
0: Are you eating that right now, Julie?
2: No, I'm eating Good and Plenty, my little licorice things.
0: Yes, I can hear you chewing.
2: Sorry. I was hungry.
0: 818-818-6401. 818-818-6401. What bird is it? So they lay a very big egg. Their name kind of goes with a fruit that you would find in the grocery store produce department.
2: And it's not in season now.
0: And what the heck, I'll just say, and they're native to Australia.
2: Oh, God, you're just giving it away.
0: We don't have much time left. 818-818-6401. I thought you were going to automatically say something else when you said, I know what it is. But apparently, I think you do know what it is.
2: I do know what it is.
0: 818-818-6401. Pick up the phone. We've never used that sound on the show before. It's a new one, totally. But I do like that little fruit, though.
2: I just happen to know a lot about this particular bird. That's the only way I knew. I mean, I remember when you put on... one time you did a sound that was an albatross, and I knew it right away, just because I happened to study them.
0: They make a cute little sound, although it's scary to Kayla.
1: A little bit.
0: Not that much.
2: Well, she thinks it's a dinosaur.
0: Well, your dog likes it, too, Xerxes.
2: No. Yeah, somebody's outside, so he's barking. There's some deer out
0: there. Probably a bear trying to steal your Amazon package.
2: No.
0: So, I mean, not only humans are stealing them, now they're finding that wildlife are stealing your delivered packages as well.
2: I've had a lot of coyote action recently. I even found one out during the day casing the neighborhood for small animals, so I'm being very careful with my dog.
0: Well, we got Denise in Los Angeles, California, and Denise thinks she knows what makes this sound.
3: No.
0: What do you think it is, Denise?
3: Yes, is it the kiwi?
2: Whoop, whoop, whoop.
0: Well, I'm hitting an applause for you, but apparently my producer has my pot down, so yay!
2: It's not down! I said whoop, whoop, whoop, whoop.
0: Well, it wouldn't play, but there it goes. So, congratulations. What gave it away? The fruit, or was it Australia?
3: The fruit.
0: The fruit gave it away. Okay.
3: Yeah.
0: So, what do you want to go with? We've got the books. We've got the SCOE 10X Odor Eliminator. We've got the dog treat supplements from Good Pets Foods. What do you think, Denise?
3: The what? The books.
0: We have the Pets, Pets, Pets book, or we have the Car, A Wolf's Adventure. The Pets, the Pets, Pets book is a Chicken Soup for the Soul book.
3: Oh, okay, I'll take that one.
0: All right.
2: Yeah, Chicken Soup, yes, awesome.
0: You got it coming out to you. So if you would, stay in the line and speak with Sydney. We'll get your address there in Los Angeles, and we'll ship you off the Pets, Pets, Pets.
3: Perfect, thank you.
0: Thanks for playing with us, and thanks for knowing that one. Have a good one. Drive careful. I think you're in your car. That's Denise out there in Los Angeles. She got it right. It was Pets, Pets, Pets. We're going to take a little break. We'll come back with more of Talkin' Pets. Hey, check out the video at talkinpets.com, our website, of the bird that I'm going to be talking about with this story that's coming up. It's pretty awesome, actually. And the video is at talkinpets.com. I'm John Patch.
2: I'm Jalen Sidlow.
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0: Talking Pets.
1: Malaria continues to be a significant public health issue, especially in Africa. In 2022, the World Health Organization estimated 608,000 malaria-related deaths, with 95% of those being traced back to the African region. Working with the Society of Family Health Rwanda and the Rwanda Ministry of Health, SC Johnson, makers of RAID, are bringing health posts that diagnose, treat, and prevent malaria to the most remote areas of Rwanda. Known as Closer to Care, this initiative has led to 76 health posts in the region and brought health care to over 1 million people. Since their introduction, Rwandans' average walk time to receive care reduced from 3 hours to 30 minutes, and Rwanda has seen mortality rates decrease 89%. For more than 60 years, SC Johnson has been demonstrating its leadership in insect science research, and for the last decade has specifically focused on preventing mosquito-borne disease with prevention tools that maximize social impact and help strengthen communities. Support the fight against malaria by sharing Closer to Care's mission and amplifying the importance of healthcare access for those who need it most. Sponsored by SC Johnson, makers of RAID.
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0: Hi, friends. John Patch here. As host of Talkin' Pets, I get asked all the time if I know of a pet odor elimination product that actually works. It's called SCOE 10X, the best odor elimination product made. Because SCOE 10X actually eliminates bad pet odor like urine, feces, and vomit. Even skunk odor is eliminated. And it's 100% money-back guaranteed. Take it

A bird that apparently had a three-pronged fishing hook lodged in its beak seemed to know exactly where to go for help. This, according to Das Klugkelm links der Schwitzer, a hospital in Germany. If I said that right, it's a miracle. I haven't experienced that in my 15 years of work so far, said Shahat Sirit, who is a staff member at the hospital. The post on Facebook said, which was originally written in German and translated to English, thank God or I would not be reading this story right now, noted that the bird visited the hospital the previous day. Now, until Sunday afternoon, it was still a relatively normal service for the health and nurses for emergency care in the central emergency admission of the clinic, links their Wiescher, Sarit said in the post. But then a colleague came to me and said, hey, there's a bird knocking on the window. Sarit said, that's when an injured cormorant, which is a large black water bird known for its fishing skills, was tapping its beak on the glass window. We then saw, at second glance, that there was something metallic on its beak. Sirit noted, adding that a fishing hook was stuck inside the bird's beak. While staff tried to capture the bird so they could help it, they were unsuccessful, so they called the fire department, which cut off the tip of the hook. Then, we, meaning the emergency care, were able to remove the rest of the hook well and take care of the wound. Sarit wrote, the hospital added that the fire department released the cormorant to a park behind the clinic. When an injured cormorant approaches people, it is usually an animal in extreme distress that has lost its natural fear. According to the fire department, a cormorant is a large, glossy black water bird with a long beak, long neck, I should say, wedge-shaped head, and a sharp hooked beak. A fishing hook stuck in its beak is extremely dangerous. It could lend to infection, pain, and even starvation. Luckily, there was a happy ending for this cormorant. He wasn't even getting a massage. It sounds almost like a scene from a movie, according to the fire department. Visit TalkinPets.com for more news and join our social media at Talkin' Pets Radio. I'm John Patch.

0: like this song. It's called
1: I
0: Cormorant.
1: I do, too. That's awesome.
0: Yeah, and it's about a cormorant. So.
1: And that was a really cool story. I really liked the video that you posted. It was what I hope other people go back and look at it.
0: Yeah,
1: it was a very cool story.
0: If you go to talkingpets.com on our homepage, I put the video on there, and this bird knew it needed help, so it knocked on the window of the hospital.
1: All the places.
0: I know, for somebody to come out and help it.
1: Yes,
0: which
1: exactly.
0: I thought was pretty amazing.

0: amazing. You know, I think animals, they just know. When they're in pain or they're hurting or something like this happens to them.
1: Yes.
0: I think they know that to go to a human that they can help them. So the fear factor kind of goes away when they're looking for help.
1: I've seen a lot of videos like that with like deer getting their horns cut and things, and you know, or they're on the ice and things, and people are able to get them because they actually understand that someone's helping them.
0: Well, a lot of people throw out containers and stuff like that, and then animals get their heads stuck in them.
1: Yeah.
0: And we've heard that and reported on that many times.
1: Yeah.
0: Where, you know, out in the woods, they see a wild animal and it's running around with a bucket stuck on its head. You know, and that's hard for them because they can't eat, they can't breathe properly, and it's all because of human garbage that we keep throwing out and they keep finding. So, got to make a difference.
1: Yeah.
0: And we hope that
1: Be careful what you throw away and you know, recycle if you can recycle. Recycle it properly and be careful what you throw away. That's all I can say.
0: Yeah. What she said. So, 818-818-6401. 818-818-6401. Congratulations to Denise, who guessed the kiwi. And I do like kiwi fruit. So if it has seeds, it's a fruit, right?
1: Yes.
0: Okay, good to know.
1: Like a tomato is a fruit. It's not a vegetable.
0: See, I learned something today.
1: Oh, John, I'm going to have to teach you everything.
0: Yes. Anyway, that's a different show. Well, thanks for joining us in this hour of the program. We hope we make you laugh and we have fun and enjoy and you get some information and you learn something. I will tell you, with this name, this animal sound, it's a very popular game. And
1: I love it. Yeah.
0: I never really thought about a hawk sound before, but we played it on the show one day. And I was at a garden store and I looked up and there was a huge bird, really big bird, in a tree above my head. And I'm like, and all of a sudden everybody in the garden store started looking at it. And we're all looking at it, and then all of a sudden it made the sound. And I was like, that's a hawk. And the lady looks at me and says, how'd you know that? And I said, talking pets.
1: Talking pets.
0: Heard it there. Now I know what a hawk sounds like. Kayla's looking at me like, you're weird.
1: No, you're not weird.
0: I can be. Anyway, hey, that music means it's bye, bye, bye.
1: We got to go.
0: Yep. Hey, spay and neuter your pets, help control the pet population. And again, if you are going to get a pet, please, I say it all the time, go to your local shelter or rescue, and I mean it, go there and adopt a pet because they need a good home. And Kayla, you need a pal for Nova.
2: Yep, we are going to get a dog, not another cat.
0: Well,
2: she's making me mad, so she's by herself right now.
0: Well, I wish I could get into it on the air right now, but
1: okay, I know. Did you hear me just gasp?
0: whenever your cat is not using the litter box, check out Medical First. We've got to say goodbye.
1: Yes.
0: Bye for now.
1: Bye. Bye, y'all.
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5: From ABC News, I'm Wayne Cabot. A chemical tank in danger of blowing to pieces in a neighborhood in Orange County, California, with a potential 1 mile blast radius, has a crack in it. The fire chief says that may be a good thing. It might relieve pressure and avoid an explosion. And the dangerous chemical inside is not showing up in pollution gauges.
6: They're all within normal limits. There is no leak right now. We have drones continuously flying. We're not seeing any sort of leak right now. In theory, it could, but we have complete confidence that there is no leak, especially based off the air monitoring we have going on.
5: Chief T.J. McGovern is hoping that the dangerous methyl methacrylate has solidified and won't harm the environment. Meantime, 50,000 Californians are under evacuation orders still. The Ebola situation in Africa rapidly evolving, not in a good way, now more than 1,000

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0: I love Etta James. And I love this. This is one of my favorite songs. Matter of fact, the Obamas, I think, danced to this at the inauguration, which I thought was great. It is a great song. And, yeah, it's like kind of like my love song that never happened.
1: Well, I use this too, and you know how that one turned out. So don't feel so bad, John. Don't worry about it.
0: Welcome to singleness. 818.
1: Well, I'm not single anymore, but come on.
0: No, I know. I am. 818-818-6401. 818-818-6401. Pick up the phone. Give us a call. At last, we want to hear from you. So, but I'm going to do a big welcome right now, right off the bat. 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To Pepper Daniels and the gang, thanks for picking up the show. New also, WFNC in Fayetteville, North Carolina. 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Joe and the gang in Pellingham, Washington. Also, WIBW and AM 580 in Topeka, Kansas, Kansas City. Larry and Roy. And to Dawn and Chase at WDLA AM 1270 in Walton, New York. Welcome on to the show of Talking Pets. And we want to hear from you guys. Yeah, I got to tell you a story real quick. You know, working in the radio world all my life, my career, it's been an interesting roller coaster ride, I will tell you that. But the thing that I appreciate is when I hear from, like I heard from San Diego, KC.

0: VQ, and they called me up and they said, hey, the show is performing extremely well. People are liking it. And then from my buddy Frank there, you know who you are, Frank Wilt, and he picked up the show there in Virginia, in Harrisonburg, Virginia, and WSVA. And I have to say, he was having people come up to him on the streets and say, thank you for picking up Talking Pets. We love the show. And he has said, I've never had people call me up at the radio station other than to complain, but people are calling up and thanking us for picking up the show. So that means a lot to me. You know, we put a lot into the show and everything. 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I mean, you can listen, of course, on radio, hopefully in your local area, but we're also on at Talking Pets Radio, Facebook Live. 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We archive the show on the website as well. So it's heard all over. Plus, the radio stations that carry the show, they stream it live, and they also podcast it on there as well, so you can go back at any time and listen to the program. So it's a pretty cool medium that, you know, we're all over the place now more than ever. I want to, you know, personally, from all of us here at Talking Pets, thank the program directors and the general managers for picking up the show, and also to the people on the show, like you, Maria, and the doctors and the other trainers and the producers. It takes a lot to put a show together, and you know, radio is not a big paying medium, apparently. So a lot of it is done through goodwill in our heart and to make a difference on this planet for the ones that are the beautiful creatures on this world, and that's our pets and wild animals and the environment. So we try to abide by it all, so, and try to make a difference, and that's what it's all about. But 818-818-6401 is the number to call if you have a comment or a question. Maria, my nephew is thinking, he works in a field now with elderly people at, you know, like what would you call them now, like an elderly home for people or whatever, and basically, he's thinking about taking his dog with him to work now as a good therapy session for them, which personally, I have to say, I think is a great idea, because anytime you introduce an animal into kids or anybody or older people or whatever, it makes a big difference in their life, right?
1: 100%. And if the dog, I mean, your dog has to be well-behaved and gentle and that type of thing. And there is a lot of training that you can do to prepare your pet. Is his pet ready to go into nursing homes or assisted living facilities?
0: You know, I'm not sure. And it's that's what I wanted you to point out to him, because he's listening right now. His name is Matt. And and just so you, if you can give him some advice on what the behavior of the dog should be. The dog should be tethered at all times, right?
1: Yeah, your dog can't be disruptive, you know, because, you know, you don't want a dog that's jumping or barking, just like that irritating behaviors. And you also have to realize that, if, especially if you're going into like an assisted living facility, that if a dog jumps up on a person who's elderly or not even elderly, maybe on a blood thinner, that could be, you know, really painful, and they will bleed, and it's going to be a whole thing. So your dog has to have a really good temperament. I used to take Talu with me into the schools, and I also took her to hospice a couple of times, and her temperament was soft, you know, gentle. So you want to look for that in your dog. And that doesn't mean your dog can't be friendly and happy and, you know, wagging their tail, but I think the temperament is the first thing. It's
0: also
1: really nice.
0: He's on Facebook Live at Talking Pets Radio. He said that his dog completed level one
1: of
0: training.
1: I guess
0: for therapy. Yeah.
1: Yeah. I mean, I'm not sure what organization that is. You can go all the way through to like the Delta Society, and there are different courses that you can take, but you want to make sure that you're dealing with something that is positive,

0: I'm not sure what level. Ask him what level. What kind of training is he talking about? I want to know.
1: Matt, you need to call in 818-818-6401 so you can run through that with, and I know a lot of people are learning from it as well, because there's a lot of people that would like to take their dogs with them and everything to, you know, assisted living facilities or hospitals that will allow it. I mean, we've covered stories where I remember this little boy came out of a coma when they brought his dog to him.
0: Amazing.
1: Our animals make a huge difference. So call in and talk to Maria about that, because I'm going to learn one or two things from that as well. 818-818-6401. 818-818-6401. 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
1: can
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The Venn Foundation has launched 40 veterinarian school loan estimations in 60 days. Or 40 and 60. A new initiative providing detailed student loan estimates for all 40 veterinarian schools in the United States, Puerto Rico, and Caribbean. The project aims to help prospective students understand the financial impact of the new federal student loan limits taking effect July 1st, 2026. Under recent federal law, borrowing will be capped at $50,000 per year and $200,000 per professional program. Amounts that often fall short of covering full cost of veterinarian school, the Venn Foundation estimates highlight how many students may need to rely on private loans to cover gaps, increasing long-term financial risk. Released in weekly batches through April 1st, 2026, the project includes school-specific loan breakdowns, private loan forecasts, repayment simulations, and expert guidance on borrowing smarter and minimizing debt. The initiative is designed to support informed school choice, realistic financial planning, and clear expectations for repayment as students enter the veterinarian profession. 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Reporting, Devin Leach.

0: 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I'm John Patch.
1: I'm Maria Ryan.
2: I'm Devin Leach.
0: We're going to go out to Matt up in Pennsylvania and continue that therapy dog conversation. Matt, so Maria's got some advice and some questions for you. And can you tell everybody what your dog's name is?
3: Yeah, sure. Her name is Amber, and she is an Australian Cobber dog.
1: How old? I don't think he can hear me, John, so you have to relay.
3: Can you there?
0: How old is the dog?
3: She's coming up on 5 years.
1: 5 years, perfect age. Okay. What kind of training, where has he done training? What's the level one training that he's talking about?
0: Yeah, we were a little confused on the levels that you were talking about, like level one, level two. Is that for therapy dogs and specifically?
3: Yes, I mean, so, go ahead. So basically, like, the levels that I'm referring to is just kind of the levels of the training that we're doing with her and just, like, the program that we're using. There's multiple different levels, like training that the individual, the trainer is actually basically saying, you know, you're going to be ready for this, you're going to be ready for that. Depends on the environment that, you know, you're going to have that animal in, which dictates, hey, listen, you have to have this amount of hours, you know, for this dog, this amount of, okay, whether it's something simple, if you're going into skilled nursing facilities, or you're actually, you're in the community, you know, you're going to be in hospitals, not in hospitals. There's definitely different requirements. I mean, there's a lot to consider. You're going to be jumping up on a hospital bed. You know, you have IVs and medical situations,
0: right.
3: You know, people with anxiety, and, you know, you have some that are, you know, more like, okay, well, you know, an animal may cause extreme alarm. You know, that animal has to react the right way. So they have to be well trained and well responsive. So we've done a couple weeks already, and we're probably going to do at least another two or three sessions, where they range from anywhere from 1 to 3 weeks per session. You know, the first 2 weeks was in house boarding. You know, with the trainer, and it involves, you know, us being away from, you know, our dog for the entire time, or jumping into, hey, listen, we're going to meet you here, we're going to, you know, do a community setting, and we're going to try this, we're going to try that.
0: Are you doing this thing?
3: How to the dugouts.
0: Are you doing this with, like, one trainer, or are you, like, how is it set up? I mean, are you with other dogs, or is it just your dog?
3: So it was just my dog. There was two trainers for the first go.

0: around, and there'll be one or two trainers for the second that we're going to wind up setting up in the coming, you know, in the coming months here. It's a long process. I mean, depending on the level, like, or the care level or the involvement that, you know, where they're going to be. It's just a facility, what they're going to be doing, what they're going to be engaged in. You could have somebody that, okay, well, they need 100 hours of service time, you know, like training time, or they need 60 hours. Like, it depends on where you're going to be. Like, so I'm not specifically in a skilled nursing facility. We have 28 different homes where we have individuals that live and they're productive members of society. You know, they can, some of them can go to work, some of them can't. Some of them are in hospital beds, some of them aren't. So it depends on what environment I'm going to be bringing the animal into, you know. So
1: do you get certified after this training?
2: Correct.
0: Yeah, so there'll be levels of certification. And not only that, like, we actually have to go through, you know, through like, you know, we have to get certification through, like, the state as well, I believe it is, because, you know, in order to be credentialed for our animal to be able to go in and be a part of these programs, there's actually – you know, there's benefits for us as well. You know, so the benefits for the dog, hey, listen, they get to go to work with me every day, but they also get the benefits of helping everybody else and being a part of something positive.
1: No,
0: it's
1: amazing what a dog can do, like, in certain, you know, instances.
0: Exactly.
1: For, you know, like I said earlier, for people of all ages, I mean, it brings out, you know, the best, basically. But, you know, like Maria was concerned, as, you know, good questions, good comments, is that, you know, you do got to be careful because you're in a hospital setting sometimes, not all the time, like
0: Correct.
1: You said.
2: Yeah.
1: But the thing
2: Plus,
1: is that
2: I really want to know, John, what organization he's using and what are the training modalities, because we want to make sure that there's not punishment involved.
1: Yeah.
2: Especially when we're going into different types of, you know, hospitals, children's hospitals.
1: What is the organization name that you're training with, Matt?
0: The organization she's getting trained at.
1: Yeah,
0: you're cutting it out. It's a canine adventure. So it's just a local company, you know, in our area.
1: Okay.
0: Does
2: just tell them
0: training.
2: To.
0: It's just individual. It's personal. It's not like a big organization.
2: Okay.
0: It's just a small, like, mom and pop type shop.
1: But it's good that you're going through that, though, because you want to make sure that all bases are covered and that you don't have any liabilities with the dog, like Maria
0: correct.
1: Was saying, knocking somebody
0: correct.
1: Over or something like that. And is your dog's
0: correct.
1: Temperament? I don't know your dog. I've never met him.
0: She is like an absolute angel. She's great with kids. She's great. Like, we'll take her out to the local stores, and mm-hmm. whether it's Lowe's or Home Depot or whatever, like, we could literally
2: excellent.
0: Just say, hey, listen, like, stay here. We could walk 150 yards away from her, and she'll literally stay in a place and literally
1: that's
0: wait
1: great.
0: For our command to say three. You know, again, it's also part of how, it's not just her, it's how we treat her, how we respect her, and how we raise her, and the expectations consistency. You know, that's the key. You can't fall off. You have to stay with it.
1: No,
0: you know, 100%. You can go through 6 months of training, and then it all falls off because you're not responsible pet owners.
1: Yeah, I mean, we all say with trainers,
2: yep.
1: I always say it all the times, it's training the pet parent,
2: the
1: not
2: human.
1: So much.
2: Yep.
1: Yeah, not so much the dog. That music means we've got to go out to a break. Matt, thanks for calling and answering some of those questions, and good luck. I think it's going to be
0: Thank
1: a great
0: you.
1: Excursion.
0: Thank you. I very, very much appreciate your team and great comments, great feedback. Thank you very much for the honesty.
1: Love to the family, Matt.
2: Bye.
1: This is Talkin' Pets.
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The world's longest snake species alive today is a reticulated python, known for its incredible length and beautiful patterned skin. It regularly exceeds 20 feet in the wild, and some individuals grow much longer. A female python nicknamed Abu Baron, meaning the Baroness, was recently measured in Indonesia at about 23 feet 8 inches, making her the longest wild snake ever verified by the Guinness World Records. There are older reports of a reticulated python captured

0: You didn't think they would say it, did you? Reticulated python. There's a song for everything.
1: I was going to say, you find one for everyone.
0: I do. Hey.
2: Let the games begin!
0: So we didn't forget about it. I'm going to do a special prize at this one. We're going to give away a bottle of SCOE 10X, the ultimate odor eliminator, if somebody gets this right. So, call, and you can get the SCOE 10X. Can't have won it before, not even if you're in the same household. If you can identify this creature. That's what I sound like when I'm hungry. But
3: I mean,
1: I thought that's the noise you make if someone woke you up.
0: Yeah, well, that could be too. So, this creature can sleep underwater and surface to breathe without even waking up. What is it? Obviously, it's a marine creature. 818-818-6401. 818-818-6401. What creature is that? And you can win a bottle of SCOE 10X, the ultimate odor eliminator. 818-818-6401. So it can actually sleep underwater and surface to breathe without waking up. What is it? And it is a marine creature. Now, Maria, I don't know if you heard about this in the news lately, but it's been a strong conversation over the last couple of days that studies by the Clean Label Project and other researchers have identified high levels of heavy metals, and we're not talking
3: yes.
0: about the band, including lead, arsenic, mercury, and cadmium in many commercial dog foods, especially dry kibble. Nearly 81% to 100% of tested products in some studies exceeded the maximum tolerated levels for certain metals. Fresh and frozen dog foods were found to have significantly lower contamination levels compared to dry, air-dried, or freeze-dried options. So the contamination levels, dry dog foods have been found to contain significantly higher levels of contaminants compared to alternatives. 5.7 times more arsenic, 12.7 times more lead, and 24 times more acrylamide than fresh frozen options. The common metals, like I said, are arsenic, cadmium, mercury, and lead. Never good. While some regulations exist, there are few strictly enforced limits for heavy metals in pet food, leaving many products to exceed commonly accepted safety standards. And the sources or heavy metals can enter dog food through ingredient sources like rice-based products, fish, leafy greens, manufacturing and high heat processing as well. It could cause anorexia, vomiting, and diarrhea, also ataxia, tremors, and convulsions. And long-term exposure can cause kidney or liver damage in your dogs. So recommendations, consider mixing in or switching to a fresh or frozen option, which were found to be lower in heavy metals. Look for

0: brands that prioritize ingredient quality and perform third-party testing for contaminants. And also, if the dog shows symptoms like lethargy or vomiting, consult a veterinarian to discuss potential environmental or dietary toxin exposure. So that's all out in the news. And it's kind of weird because everybody was like, oh, do I go to a moist food like that? Because they had problems with salmonella. And then now all of a sudden here it is the other side, that they're finding 81% to 100% of tested products tested positive for these heavy metals, which is not good for humans, not good for pets, not good for anybody. Arsenic, cadmium, mercury, and lead. So people are probably sitting there like me right now, kind of dumbfounded over all this, although they don't say anything about cat food, just dogs.
1: It's the same thing. It's the pet food industry. It's so corrupt. I can't even. I mean, they're putting euthanized animals into a lot of these dog foods that are out there, and people don't talk about it.
0: And that's another reason why. That's another reason why when you read the bags, which I hope you do when you buy dog food or cat food, byproducts. That's what that stuff is. It's ill animals. It's beaks. It's feathers. It's feet. Kind of like us reading a hot dog ingredient.
1: Yeah, I mean, it's roadkill. The euthanasia animal is found in certain dog foods. They've done tests on this. I'm not making this stuff up. I mean, we've been talking about this stuff for years. It's proven. There's evidence out there. And the salmonella thing is, you know, that's poor handling on the human end. And unfortunately, I prepare the dog's food. I just signed up also for a course on raw feeding. And years ago, I mean, I studied with Dr. Ian Billinghurst, and the dog food industry is like the mafia, I swear. You know, they have all these grain-free things. Well, guess what? They're putting lentils and beans and potatoes. You're paying bucko bucks for different kinds of fillers, and they're finding that what's in legumes can affect your animal's heart. So, I mean, it's a lot.
0: I think it's the way of the world, because it's even in the human aspect. I mean, your fast foods, I mean, look what that does to you and your body if you're going to, you know, McDonald's or Burger King or whatever, you know, all of the time. I mean, kind of we are what we eat, and it's kind of the same thing for the animals as well. But the problem with the animals, though, is it's the humans that control what they eat. So us as humans and ourselves, we can make the decision not to eat that food. But for a pet, it's up to the pet parent. But I want to put this sound out there again. That is the sound that it makes. Not the typical sound that you would be familiar with. But they are large marine mammals found in cold waters of the North Atlantic Ocean. They're skilled swimmers and can dive to depths of up to 300 meters and stay underwater for up to 30 minutes. They have a tendency of being on the dinner plate for polar bears. So I think that's almost a dead giveaway right there of a hint. They are opportunistic feeders, primarily eating fish, but also consuming squid and crustaceans. What animal is that? If you know, you get a bottle of SCOE 10X, the odor eliminator, and I will tell you, it works. It eats the odor. It does not mask it. So that's what you want to do, especially if you have a pet peeing in the house. But any kind of odors that you have, even skunk, it'll take it out. 818-818-6401. 818-818-6401. This is Talkin' Pets.

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0: 581-8942. The booking number is 1382-009. You can also go to talkinpets.com, and there's information there. But on day 7, which is a Tuesday, October 6th, is Florence and Venice. 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Next, sit back and savor regional delicacies during a delicious lunch. This afternoon, journey through central Italy, crossing the Apennine Mountains towards the Po River Valley. Enchanting Venice awaits with 117 tiny islands and its latticework of 150 canals and 400 bridges. The one thing nice about Colette Tours is they take care of everything. They do everything for you.
1: So my only question is, do you get like drunk before you start cooking?
0: Oh, or, I know.
1: You know, that's what we know.
0: Yeah, really, during. I like the during thing.
2: Yeah,
1: that could have been bad.
0: Yeah, that would be
2: a fun
0: time.
2: We could all do that. Let's go.
0: But somebody's got to guess this animal. I want to give away the bottle of Scoey Canet. And, you know, it's not the typical sound that you would hear this animal make. I don't think so. I think the big clue that I gave is that they tend to be a delicacy for polar bears. So the polar bear walks into a delicatessen. So what does he order? This creature.
2: Sup.
0: So, and actually, orcas as well. I mean, I've seen, you ever see it? Actually, orcas will get together and they'll plan with the other orcas on how to get this creature that's hiding out on the ice. Mm-hmm. And what they do is they ram the ice up on top of it, and so that this creature will slide down into the water. It's like, I thought when this creature gets on the ice, they're safe. Uh-uh. You got to still worry about a polar bear. You got to worry about, you know, the orcas. So what creature is it? And I said they could sleep underwater and surface to breathe without waking up. But what is it? I think, and they're so cute when they're born. They're all covered in white. What is it? 818-818-6401. We've only got about 2 or 3 minutes left, so somebody's got to call. 818-818-6401. Call if you know what that is. 818-818-6401. I almost feel like that's the sound that it makes when it's being eaten by a polar bear.
2: My God, John.
1: You are very dark.
2: You are dark. Listen.
0: But it doesn't sound like the typical creature that I know.
2: No, every animal that you play tonight sounds like it belongs in Jurassic Park, okay? And they never sound like they're supposed to.
0: It probably was part of Jurassic Park.
2: Ever. They never sound like
1: they do travel in herds.
0: Oh, come on. We did a robin redbreast, and I thought that sounded like a robin.
1: You just
0: Although Baron didn't think so.
2: Not so much. Yeah. I mean, every show you play these sounds, and I'm like, oh, I'm thinking.
0: Where's Leva?
2: Oh, what's that? No, it's not.
1: At least he changed up the stories. His stories used to be very dark. It just used to be all.
2: I know.
1: Doom.
2: Used to say, John, we want to go now. Now we can't even make it through the day.
0: Oh, you know what? I didn't even.
2: What? Tell any of your wrist slashing, terrible, horrible, chained up outside dog perspective.
0: No, but I do want to. I don't. I forgot to play it, and I don't have time to play it right now. But I do want to recommend everybody to go to at Talkin' Pets Radio. I pinned it, so it's right at the top. But there's a song that I wrote many, many years ago. Means more than you can imagine to me. And now it is set to song and music. And I will tell you to make sure you have your tissues ready. But it's a song that
2: See?
0: I put together and wrote. And it's amazing. It sounds so great. I really want everybody to check it out. I was going to play it on the show, and I forgot all about it. We don't have time now. But I'm still waiting for somebody to call and tell me that the answer to that animal question was a seal. Oh, I gave it out. Oh, a mistake.
2: Whoops. Oh, my gosh.

0: the next person who calls in and Sydney answers that line, you're getting a bottle of SCOE 10X odor eliminator because I told you what it was.
1: Are you saying a polar bear or like a seal sandwich?
0: It was a seal. Not exactly how I would hear a seal, but and not the singer seal. It's an actual animal seal. So, but that's what it was. It was a seal. So call right now, 818-818-6401. You don't even have to come on the air. If you won SCOE 10X before, you're not available, but has to be somebody new. 818-818-6401. I want you to try it. It's amazing. 818-818-6401. Call, and that bottle is yours. And Sydney will pick up a line, so whoever she answers, that will be the winner of the SCOE 10X. So I made it even easier for you to win it. 818-818-6401. 818-818-6401. But yeah, I mean, I wrote this song. It's called Saying Goodbye. And I wrote it as a poem, and we have played the poem on the show, so some people may be familiar with it. But now it's set to singing and music. And you really got to listen to it. I'm just so proud of it. And we played it last week. Was the first time it ever aired. And so I hope people check it out. At Talkin' Pets Radio. That's Facebook. And then you can become also a member of our Facebook on there. So, at Talkin' Pets Radio. No G in the talkin', by the way. Maria, I love you dearly. You know that.
2: I love you too, my friend.
0: And I hope all is well down there in South Florida. It's okay here in North Florida.
2: Yeah, it's all right. It's all right. We're here. We're doing it. We're
1: enjoying our winter, I think it's called.
2: Kind of? Yeah, little.
0: It was like 80 today.
2: I like that. I'm there for that.
1: I think I had a hoodie on this morning, and it was rough.
2: Yeah. Yeah,
0: oh, wow.
2: We are so spoiled. But
0: rub it in.
2: It's horrible.
0: Everybody else up north is getting like these disastrous temperatures.
1: John's going to get hate mail all week about me.
2: Yeah. That's it. Damn producer.
0: Hey, spay and neuter your pets. Help control the pet population. If you're looking to bring a pet home, go to your local shelter or rescue and get one there. I think the winner of the SCOE was picked. I believe it's Andrew, so congratulations, Andrew.
1: There you go, Andrew.
0: Thank you, Sydney. Love you, Sydney. Love you, Maria.
2: Love you, guys. Love you, Devin. Bye. Yeah.
0: Same pet time, same pet channel, Talking Pets. And don't forget, check out Dog Gone Positive. Right, Maria?
2: Yes. Check me out. Let's go.
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5: From ABC News, I'm Wayne Cabot. Deal or no deal in Iran? ABC's Ian Pannell with a changing narrative.
6: 24 hours after saying a deal to end the war with Iran and reopen the Strait of Hormuz was close, President Trump now saying he won't rush into a deal, as significant differences remain. President Trump writing on social media that the deal that he promised just yesterday isn't even fully negotiated yet. If I make a deal with Iran, it'll be a good and proper one, not like the one made by Obama, which gave Iran massive amounts of cash and a clear and open path to a nuclear weapon, Trump wrote on social media.
5: A California catastrophe could be averted in a bulging chemical tank that's under pressure and poised to blow. A crack has turned up in that tank at an aerospace company in Garden Grove outside L.A., but there's no sign of a leak, giving hope to Fire Chief T.J. McGovern.
7: We don't know if the whole tank is completely solidified right now and it's all plastic. That would be best case scenario, but we don't know because we can't see inside, and we're working with experts right now to see if we can see the density inside the tank that could tell us.
5: Tens of thousands living in nearby Garden Grove have been evacuated since Friday. An Indy rarity, a pass with only 50 feet of track left.
8: In only the fifth lap 200 pass in the 110-year history of the race, Felix Rosenquist takes the 110th running of the Indianapolis 500, making that pass on the last turn of that last lap, and holding off David Malou.

0: is by just 0.02 of a second, the closest finish in race history. At the Indianapolis 500, Will Clark, ABC News.
1: NASCAR paid tribute to Kyle Busch before the start of the Coca-Cola 600 in Charlotte. CEO Steve O'Donnell declaring, "Kyle Busch is NASCAR." Busch's wife, son, and family were there. Then a moment of silence and amazing grace. 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
1: Ebola surveillance has been scaled up now, and so more than 900 suspected cases have been identified in the Congo region of Africa, a place where civil war has been raging, where people have been fleeing. That even includes now health and humanitarian workers. The World Health Organization says that 10 countries across Africa are at risk from the spread of Ebola, an awful disease in which victims bleed out. The gunman who opened fire last night near a White House security checkpoint had a history of incidents and had been ordered to stay away from White House grounds. ABC News contributor and retired Secret Service agent Don Mihalik.
4: This individual sounds like one of those that exhibited more violent behavior, and they addressed it as he kept showing up to the White House. They committed him, they arrested him, but it sounds like that there was a breakdown in some of either the criminal justice system or the mental health system, where this individual didn't get the attention and the help he needed.
1: The shooter was shot and killed. 9 bald eagles have been found poisoned near a landfill in New Jersey. One has died. State and federal wildlife officials think that the birds fed on uncovered carcasses of euthanized farm animals at the Warren County landfill. 6 of the 8 eagles have been released back into the wild, cared for by the Raptor Trust. State environmental officials are working with the people at the landfill to make sure that animal carcasses are covered up so wildlife doesn't feed on them. The Raptor Trust is open to the public, and you can walk among the majestic eagles, falcons, and owls on the mend. Wayne Cabot, ABC News.
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0: website, look at the footer for the phone number. Let's go to Frank in Carlsbad. Frank, sounds like you got a text. What happened?
1: Hey, it's with the theme of the day, man. I got a text from Apple Pay, and it said, oh, we need to talk to you. Your account has been frozen. So it had an 800 number, or you could text. So I called it, and it sounded strikingly like Bangalore. Not to be too judgmental, but so he automatically knows who I am. The caller ID goes through.
0: Oh, so he knew. Says, hold on. When you called him, you called him back, and he had your information on his screen.
1: Yes, sir.
0: Wow.
1: And so he says, well, sir, you've had two transactions, one in California for $149 and one in Michigan for $249. Please go to your, you're on your phone, please. And I said, yes, I am. Please go to your settings and then, toggle down to wherever it's pay or whatever, and now it says. And, okay, so what does it show? Oh, it shows a credit card. Oh, okay, great. Now let's go to the App Store and go and find connect.xyz.
0: Okay, he wanted you to get the remote access. I've got less than a minute, so tell me what our lesson is. What lesson did you learn here?
1: The long and the short of it was he wanted me to install the Connect, and then I rained on his parade and told him how stupid he is. So anyway,
0: well,
1: I just thought it might help other people that, yeah, like you said, there are lots of different ways of getting into your business.
0: Yeah, and this is happening. Thanks for the call, Frank. It's really scary because what they do is they get you to install this remote access software on your computer. Then they have a remote in, and then it's like game over. Once that happens, you're in for a boatload of trouble. 888-RICH-101, 888-742-4101. Back after this.
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